0: I have my opinions about things, and I try and raise them when I have a disagreement with a friend or an ally in a respectful way. And I will always do that because I know they mean well. Because I know if you're my friend, you love the country. Otherwise, you wouldn't be my friend. So I just want you to be aware of that. It's different. When I know people hate us, they hate the country. When they're trying to self-promote and grift, you know, like the Bannons of the world and his ilk. But I know this about President Trump. That he does love the country, that he is trying to do his best. And I'm hopeful this works out properly. I hope it works out from my perspective on top of that. Time will tell. Time will tell. Let's go to Robert, Odessa, Texas, the great K-W-E-L. Robert, how are you, sir?
1: I'm great, Mark. Thank you very much for taking my call. Great show. I'm a regular listener and a MAGA supporter and a Trump supporter.
0: Thank you.
1: My comment is I've heard your kind of position on the Iran war. I've heard from Senator Johnson and Lindsey Graham that we need to go in and, quote-unquote, finish the job. And I understand that. We've been at war with this regime for 47 years, and they're the world's leading sponsor of terrorism and enemy of Israel and us. But I think the only way you can do that, and I think as history shows us, is to totally destroy them, like we did Nazi Germany and the Japanese. You know, with the land, we had to do an invasion with boots on the
0: ground. Well, it's not going to happen. We're not going to send in ground troops. And let me suggest that you're being very earnest. Let me suggest that we destroyed the Soviet Union without sending in infantry, which would have been a disaster. And the public is not going to support it. It's just not. And so, again, I go back to something I've been talking about for a couple of months. Arm the Iranian people. 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
5: Fox News, I'm Tom Graham. The Justice Department putting a controversial anti-weaponization fund on hold following a court ruling.
6: DOJ says it disagrees strongly with a court order, but will abide by the ruling that blocks payments from a nearly $1.8 billion compensation fund for individuals who believe they were unfairly prosecuted for political reasons. Lawmakers from both parties raised concerns about the fund and whether people convicted for actions taken on January 6th would be eligible.
5: Fox's Jared Halpern, a Rocky man appearing in a New York courtroom today. He's accused of planning several terror attacks, including the potential assassination of President Trump's daughter, Ivanka.
7: Hezbollah terrorist commander Mohammed al-Sadi pleaded not guilty today in Manhattan federal court to 8 charges, including conspiring to provide material support to 2 foreign terrorist organizations.
5: Fox's Brian Yannis. 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
8: Mostly clear skies tonight. We'll see overnight and early morning lows of about 70. I'm Ty Albright. Here's what's trending in News Talk KZRG. Well, it looks like a suspect's in custody at some sort of an alleged robbery at the Arbest Bank there downtown Joplin, right at 7th and Main. That happened earlier this afternoon, early evening. Working to get more details as we speak. The latest updates will be at News Talk KZRG and the Facebook page. Again, alleged robbery, RBS Bank, 7th and Main, suspect in custody. Meanwhile, it looks like it's a guilty plea. Fatal DWI hit and run. That took place nearly 2 years ago now, but 37-year-old Richard Taylor II, he's from Racine, he could get between 5 to 15 years in prison. He admitted that he veered off of Douglas Fir Road and hit 60-year-old Sheldonna Wood of Joplin. She was just simply working in her yard at the time. Taylor then left the scene without helping and was located the next morning in Carterville and had nearly doubled the legal blood alcohol concentration level in his system. Go to news.kzrg.com. Read more about two people facing several charges after a police pursuit in Neosho on Friday that reached over 100 miles per hour. Again, the big story, though, robbery at 7th and Main, the Arvest Bank. Looks like a suspect is in custody. More details, news.kzrg Facebook page as we get that information. I'm Ty Albright, news.kzrg.
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10: Here's your KZRG forecast. Our weather does cool a little bit temporarily this week. Really nice week ahead mostly. Then we start to see the rain chances back by the end of the week. Clouds increasing tonight, a low of 68. Clouds early Tuesday, then mostly sunny, a high of 84. And a wonderful Wednesday, lots of sunshine, low 62, a high of 81. Thursday looks mostly sunny, lows in the low 60s, highs up in the mid 80s. Friday, a chance of showers. There could be some thunderstorms in a few spots, highs up in the low to mid 80s. I'm meteorologist Mark Thibodeau in the KZRG Storm Center.
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0: It's a great point, and technically you're correct. It would. But they don't seem to send anything in there for treaties anymore, do they? Even the Obama deal, excuse me, cholera, even the Obama deal, they changed the rules to accommodate him and so forth and so on. So I suspect if the president wants it, it's going to be tough. But to answer your question, technically, yes, it should go through the process. And the reason I think you're asking this is because it takes a supermajority of the senators to approve a treaty, doesn't it?
1: Yes, it does. Yes, you told. Yes, you brought that up during the Obama Iran
0: right.
1: deal. How they went around it with like they tried to pass a law, and you said they hijacked the treaty provision.
0: And they did, and technically this should too. I'm just saying it's unlikely, but it should. It would go through the Senate Judiciary Committee. The chairman there is Lindsey Graham. And Lindsey Graham has said that he thinks the Senate needs to take a look at it. So so who knows? But I have serious doubt that that's going to happen. So much of the Constitution these days, very upsetting. The way they treat the impeachment clause, which is outrageous. Other clauses they ignore completely. And not just in Congress. The judiciary, too. Does the same thing. But good call, Eric. Excellent. All right. There's one other thing I wanted to get to before we leave here. Did you know Hakeem Jeffries was outside that Delaney Hall in Newark, New Jersey, too? And this guy, Andy Kim, the senator, you know, he got hit with, what did he get hit with? Laughing gas or something? Pepper spray. Says it was the worst day of his life. Let me help this senator, because he apparently is not really that sharp. When you go to something like this and you're obstructing federal law enforcement and state troopers and state law enforcement, and you're standing sort of between law enforcement and the rioters, the violent rioters, Antifa, and they're shooting pepper spray, that is, law enforcement and Antifa, you may get hit in the face with pepper spray. Just a word to the wise. Didn't his mother tell him this? Apparently not. And here's the genius right here. Cut five. Go.
2: People are looking at these images and thinking of earlier this year in another city. Are you concerned about that?
3: Oh, I'm hugely concerned. Yeah, absolutely. I've gotten so little sleep this past week. I mean, this has been one of the most difficult weeks of my entire life. And again, it's not about me. It's just I am so worried about my state. I've not seen my state with this level of precariousness during my entire time, in elected office. So I'm worried about what comes next. It's uncertain. And I'm hopeful.
0: Okay, let me help you out, pal, because you sound very dim-witted, as a matter of fact. People are in detention. They're here illegally. Some of them have killed. Some of them have raped. Some of them are pedophiles. Some of them are not. The first claim was that some of them didn't like their food. I'm sorry, you don't like your food? Too damn bad. We salute all you heroes out there, given the time and the clock here, and we wish you all the best. How about tomorrow? Can we do this again tomorrow? Yeah, same place, same time. Thank you. God bless you. And see you then.
4: 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Now, seeing my grandson out on the water, it means everything to me. 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
1: The Detroit Tigers have hit 5 home runs, including 3 straight long balls in the third inning. Now Detroit leads 8-5 at Tampa Bay, top of the 7th. This is a Tigers team that had lost 21 of its last 25 games. Miami's lost 5 in a row, but now leads in D.C. 4-3 over the Nationals in the top of the 7th. Kansas City's lost 6 straight, but is winning 6-1 in the 6th at Cincinnati. Red Star shortstop Eli De La Cruz is likely out 2 to 4 weeks with a strained hamstring. White Sox at Twins tied 1-1 bottom of the 4th. In the NCAA baseball tournament, Oklahoma with a 10th inning homer won at number 2 Georgia Tech to advance to the Super Regionals next weekend. St. John's won at Florida State to eliminate the Seminoles. The LA Rams acquired defensive end Miles Garrett from the Browns for pass rusher Jared Verse and 3 draft choices. The Patriots traded for wide receiver A.J. Brown from the Philadelphia Eagles.
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3: A deal to pause the fighting. I'm Lisa Lucera, Fox News. President Trump says he's brokered a deal between Israel and Hezbollah as U.S. talks with Iran appear to be stalled.
4: President Trump has long insisted there is no deadline for a deal with Iran. Iran has long demanded the ceasefire include Lebanon, where its proxy Hezbollah is based. In a post on Truth Social, Trump writes he had a productive call with Israeli Prime Minister Benjamin Netanyahu and a very good call with Hezbollah, and they agreed that all shooting will stop, that Israel will not attack them, and they will not attack Israel. For his part, Prime Minister Netanyahu writes, I spoke with President Trump and told him that if Hezbollah does not cease attacking our cities and citizens, Israel will attack terror targets in Beirut.
3: Fox's Lucas Tomlinson at the White House. This is U.S. Central Command says it bombed radar and drone sites in Iran after Tehran shot down an American drone over the weekend. The Justice Department is putting a controversial anti-weaponization fund on hold following a court ruling.
5: DOJ says it disagrees strongly with a court order, but will abide by the ruling that blocks payments from a nearly $1.8 billion compensation fund for individuals who believe they were unfairly prosecuted for political reasons. Lawmakers from both parties raised concerns about the fund and whether people convicted for actions taken on January 6th would be eligible. Those objections prevented Republicans from advancing an ICE funding package last month. It's unclear if the Justice Department's announcement will unlock that funding. Several Democrats say they still plan to introduce legislation that would ban the fund from ever being established.
3: Fox's Jared Halpern at the White House. The Associated Press is reporting President Trump is considering scrapping the fund altogether. A 25-year-old man charged with murder after police say he stabbed a woman to death on an Atlanta commuter train in apparently random attack. America's listening to Fox News.
6: Mostly clear skies tonight. We'll see overnight and early morning lows of about 70. I'm Ty Albright. Here's what's trending at News Talk KZRG. Well, looks like a suspect's in custody at some sort of an alleged robbery at the Arbest Bank there downtown Joplin, right at 7th and Main. That happened earlier this afternoon, early evening. Working to get more details as we speak. The latest updates will be at News Talk KZRG and the Facebook page. Again, alleged robbery. Arbest Bank, 7th and Main, suspect in custody. Meanwhile, it looks like it's a guilty plea. Fatal DWI hit and run. That took place nearly 2 years ago now, but 37-year-old Richard Taylor II, he's from Racine, he could get between 5 to 15 years in prison. He admitted that he veered off of Douglas Fir Road and hit 60-year-old Sheldonna Wood of Joplin. She was just simply working in her yard at the time. Taylor then left the scene without helping and was located the next morning in Carterville and had nearly doubled the legal blood alcohol concentration level in his system. News.kzrg.com. Read more about two people facing several charges after a police pursuit in Neosho on Friday that reached over 100 miles per hour. Again, the big story, though, robbery at 7th and Main, the Arvest Bank. Looks like a suspect is in custody. More details, News.kzrg Facebook page as we get that information. I'm Cy Albright, News.kzrg.
2: 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From sunrise to sunset, from clear skies to approaching storm fronts, we've got you covered. 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
12: Here's your KZRG forecast. Looks like a very nice week ahead for the most part, but the rain chances really begin to go up again by the end of the week. We'll see some increase in clouds tonight, low 68. Clouds early Tuesday, then sunny, afternoon high 84. I'm meteorologist Mark Thibodeau in the KZRG Storm Center.
2: 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Rising from the heart of the swamp, a beacon of truth is casting its light. From sea to shining sea, The Vince Show. Here's Vince Colonnaise.
13: All right, 844-484-3872, 844 for the USA. That's the way to join us today. From coast to coast, from sea to shining sea, we have a lot to talk about this week. Big elections, especially in California tomorrow. The governor's race, the mayor's race in Los Angeles. We'll keep our eyes on the developments there. Iran now claims, at least the Iranian state media, that they've cut off negotiations with the United States entirely. I don't think this is going to go well for them if that's true. We've got updates on that. And of course, the Bidens are now back, and that's ticking off the Democrats big time. I love this because Joe Biden, they're on their revenge tour right now. It comes at the perfect time just ahead of these midterms. We'll get to all of it coming up on the program. But I want to start with that violence this weekend in Newark, New Jersey. The Delaney Hall immigration facility where ICE is trying to get rid of the worst human beings imaginable. Have you seen what the left is doing here? The left, they're rioting each night outside of this facility. They're grabbing everything that's not bolted down and throwing it at police officers, throwing it at police horses. Yeah, I don't know if you get emotional about animals being injured, but I'll tell you what, people see this video. I saw it and I was like, I wanted to grab that guy by the throat and choke slam him for what he does to a horse. He takes a wooden beam and throws it as hard as he can. It hits a horse directly in the head, a police horse in the head, bounces off the horse's head, falls to the ground. It was captured in footage done by Nick Sorter. And yeah, you want to beat the hell out of that guy. That's just a normal person's reaction, I think. You're like, why is this happening? It's all weekend long. All weekend long. Violence, night after night. And up until last night was a good turn. The prior two nights, Friday and Saturday night, lots of violence, almost no arrests. Almost no arrests at all. You know, the governor of the state, New Jersey Governor Mikey Sherrill, is Democrat. She finally deployed the state police over the weekend to try and secure the area. But she's claiming that the reason she's sending out the police is to, quote, keep the protesters safe. How awful. It's not ICE that's leading terror attacks. It's Democrats. These aren't protesters. They're terrorists. They're rioters. They're urchins. They're animals in the street in New Jersey. And she is still sucking up to them all weekend long, all the way through today. She's still sucking up to them. And what do they think they're protesting? Let's pretend for a moment that they had some legitimate grievance or they were trying to vocalize one. The claim that they're making is that these are awful conditions, that human beings are being kept in horrific conditions in the state of New Jersey. This is not who we are. This isn't American. This isn't American. For instance, here's Hakeem Jeffries. After two more nights of violence this weekend, he showed up Sunday morning to Delaney Hall and he visits it. He goes in with a couple members of Congress and then he walks out and then he lies to your face. Here's low IQ, dial-up Democrat Hakeem Jeffries just lying about what's going on in New Jersey.
14: Here in America, immigration enforcement should be fair, just, and humane. That's not what's going on here.
13: Did he say humane? Is that what he said? Humane? Humane, he says.
14: Just and humane.
13: Humane.
14: That's not what's going on here at Delaney Hall. He spoke to several individuals, none of whom has a criminal record, many of whom have been detained here at Delaney Hall for months. This is not America. The lack of access to quality food, that's not America. The lack of access to adequate medical treatment, that's not America. The retaliation that is taking place, that's not America. The fact that there are 18-year-old high school girls being held here,
13: women,
14: is not America. Delaney Hall should be shut down. And every single individual, particularly those at a high level connected to this facility, they're engaging in a depraved indifference to human life. And every single member of this Trump administration is going to be held accountable.
13: The Department of Homeland Security says that this amounts to

0: There is no hunger strike going on right now at Delaney Hall. There are no subprime conditions. All detainees have been provided with 3 square meals a day. They get clean water. They get clothing, bedding, showers, soap, toiletries, and opportunities to communicate with their family members and their lawyers. Aliens are also provided comprehensive health care. In fact, for many illegals, this is the best health care they have received in their entire lives. The best health care they've ever received. The few people that Hakeem Jeffries even met with, assuming he met with anybody, he might be lying about that too, they don't like that they're being deported. Of course they're grumpy about that. They want to stay here. This is awful. I don't like it. You hear the way he described it? He goes, there's an 18-year-old high school girl. Notice she becomes a girl when he wants to make her more sympathetic. She's 18 now. She's a woman. And she's going through the deportation process because she's here illegally. And also, there are some vile, vile characters. Now, I'm going to assume for a moment that that 18-year-old woman, if she even exists, is not a murderer. She might be, but I don't know. I'm going to assume she's not. But there are murderers in Delaney Hall. There are rapists in Delaney Hall. There are child abusers inside of Delaney Hall. How do we know it? The Department of Homeland Security told us so. Here's Mark Wayne Mullen.
1: We have arrested thousands, tens of thousands, gang members that are in categories of terrorists. We have arrested known terrorists just in this facility alone. We have child rapists. We have sexual assault. We have murderers. We have drug traffickers. A long history of criminal activity, and they are sitting in this facility right now. These are the.
0: I'd like you know what they should do. DHS should release these photos and names of each of the bad guys who are being held in Delaney right now, just to add more color to this story, more texture, so people can truly understand the vile human beings that the left is trying to cause. They're staging an insurrection. The reason they're fomenting insurrection is to protect child rapists.
1: These are the individuals that these radical left Democrats want us to release back on the streets. So they would rather release them back on the streets and allow them to literally terrorize their own communities than to keep them locked up and deport them. And that's what Antifa and these anti-ICE radical protesters are doing. And guess what? The people that they elect or joining right beside them, and you just can't make sense out of this, especially the fact that local law enforcement wouldn't respond. And so I visited with the White House today, Sean, and I said, you know, if they're going to not allow us to go out and arrest the worst of the worst, and then when we call for assistance at the facilities, that the street, it belongs to the city. If it belonged to us, we would take care of it, but it belongs to the city, and they're barricading our employees from coming in and out of the facility, then why are we processing international flights into the airport there?
0: Yeah, fair.
1: And we are currently, which we're not initiating yet, but we're currently drawing up plans to say, listen, in these sanctuary cities where the local radical left Democrats aren't allowing us to do our job and enforce federal laws, then we shouldn't be processing international flights into their cities.
0: Amen.
1: Either, because they don't want us to enforce immigration, but they want us to process immigration at their facilities. Nothing about that makes sense.
0: That audio from Fox. So why? Yeah, why are you allowing international flights to fly into these cities? Let's cut that off entirely. Let's stop importing foreigners, some of whom may decide they want to stay illegally. Where would you stay? Maybe get a little visa overstay action. You know how that works, those illegal aliens? Where would you stay? Sanctuary city. Somewhere Democrats run the operation to prevent you from being found and deported for violating our nation's laws. You know, so they don't want to cooperate. They don't get access to international business. Will that put a damper on these cities and the kinds of revenues they can generate? Yes, it will. Yes, it will. Hit them. Hit them where it hurts. Follow the law. Hit them where it hurts. They deserve that. You know, and the governor of the state, Mikey Sherrill, bad person. She's saying that, you know, she posted this weekend about all this. Sunday morning, She posted about the violence that was happening outside the building as the insurrection was continuing. And like I said, it was the insurrection consists of barricades being picked up, shoved into cops, all sorts of attacks. They're destroying law enforcement vehicles. They're lighting American flags on fire. There's video going on around the internet this weekend, Saturday, of an American flag being lit on fire by insurrectionists. They're not on our side. They're not for this country. They're not holding this, supporting the Constitution. They're leading an attack on it. I know that because I'm watching them burn an American flag on an American city street. And so Mikey Sherrill came out Sunday morning and supported the flag burners, the terrorists, the cop attackers, the horse abusers. And she said that, well, some of the masked individuals were attacking the barrier. And she cautioned against it. She said, well, the police weren't in protective gear. But her number one priority, she says, is public safety. And therefore, quote, we simply cannot let ICE surge into our community. I'm sorry, what? Did ICE burn the American flag? Was ICE throwing like blocks of wood at horses? Was it ICE smashing vehicles in the middle of the street? Was it ICE that was attacking a federal government facility? Was it ICE who was doing all of this?
2: No.
0: No, it was the terrorists. And she's still breathing life into their attack, suggesting that they have some sort of legitimate grievance. She wants to get rid of ICE. I have a word of advice here for these Democrats. First of all, you're delusional for hating the men and women of law enforcement for securing our borders. It's demonic, these types of attacks. But the other piece is this. Let's pretend for a moment that there was some sort of justification for why you didn't want ICE in your communities. You know how you prevent ICE from showing up? You deport illegals. You sign a 287G agreement with Immigration and Customs Enforcement that deputizes local law enforcement to assist in immigration enforcement. You wouldn't need ICE agents in your community if you were helping to enforce the nation's laws. You honor detainer requests from ICE when you take illegal aliens into custody for committing other crimes. You wouldn't need a surge of ICE if you actually were cooperating with them, handing over these illegals when you take them into custody. So when a Democrat governor like Mikey Sherrill says that we can't let ICE surge into our community, what she's really saying is we can't have borders. We can't enforce immigration law. We can't allow foreign invaders to be taken out of our country. And I don't think there's a single decent American who agrees with her. More ahead on The Vince Show.
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4: Hey, John, why so glum?
5: I just got let go. The company's downsizing. This is the third time in the last 2 years. 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
6: Here's your KCRT forecast. Our weather does cool a little bit temporarily this week. Really nice week ahead mostly. Then we start to see the rain chances back by the end of the week. Clouds increasing tonight, a low of 68. Clouds early Tuesday, then mostly sunny, a high of 84. And a wonderful Wednesday, lots of sunshine, low 62, a high of 81. Thursday looks mostly sunny, lows in the low 60s, highs up in the mid 80s. Friday, a chance of showers. There could be some thunderstorms in a few spots, highs up in the low to mid 80s. I'm meteorologist Mark Thibodeau in the KCRT Storm Center.
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12: You know, the violent mob has been very well stocked, too. Have you seen the images here? Not that surprising. Not that surprising, because we saw it throughout 2020 as well, where huge supplies of water bottles and paper towels and medical supplies and gas masks, they all just keep showing up. Isn't that amazing? Isn't it amazing how well prepared they are? I don't know about you, Jim, but in my house, occasionally we look around and we're like, hey, somebody's got to go grocery shopping. We're running low on things. Like, we're not quite as prepared as a left-wing rioter is for violence. And man, they've got everything. Fox took some pictures. Agitators outside Delaney Hall Detention Facility in New Jersey were seen establishing a highly organized logistics and support operation before protests began at the site. They had a stockpile of masks, duct tape, hard hats, medical supplies, all laid out near the facility. So they're packed, ready to go. You know, and we know that Treasury Secretary Scott Bessent said that he's investigating all of this and that the results of their investigation are expected to come out in the weeks ahead. They've been doing this with the FBI. Man, I hope that they get to the bottom of this fast. But as I started this hour, I was telling you, you know, almost nobody was arrested Friday and Saturday night. That changed last night. Finally, state police and local Newark cops, rushed in and started kettling, that is, corralling all of these insurrectionists and then arresting them. And it led to some pretty satisfying video. And I want to thank all of the independent journalists who are out there capturing this video. People like Julio Rosas and Nick Sorter, guys who, like, I think, honestly, I think one of the reasons this is even getting resolved right now is because of the independent journalists who are pointing their cameras at it. It's not that far from New York City. It's not that far of a trip to get to Newark. And I didn't see the legacy press out there. It's not like ABC, NBC, CBS, Miz Now, the New York Times. It's not like they were out on the street taking video of this. No, it's just independent journalists, our buddies, Jim, people we know, who are just out there putting their bodies on the line, getting in the middle of the chaos, capturing footage, disseminating it to the world so we can see what's actually happening in America's American city street. And I was very satisfied with this video. You saw one rioter, he's sitting on a curb, like just trying to disrupt the cops, and the police line is right up against his back. And finally, the cops just grab him and right into, he gets sucked right into the police line. It was hilarious. He got arrested. They filled up these buses with all of the arrestees. They were just filling the buses up. Dozens of people arrested last night by some reports. My guess is it was more than that. And then you know what the cops did after that? They went home. I've got video footage for the first night in over a week where the cops can just safely go home. Everybody just, they got their riot shields. They looked at ease, like, oh, finally. They kind of were a little slumped over, like, man, it was a long night. They pile into some police buses, as denoted by the fact that the police buses have red and blue lights all over them. And then the buses just take them away, and everything is nice and calm. There might be a lesson here. What if, bear with me, what if we enforce the laws of our country? What if we restore law and order? Apparently, it's possible. And then the cops can go home safely to their families. Boy, I love that outcome. Let's do that again. More ahead on the Vince Show.
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13: Fox News, I'm Tom Rigotti. A Brooklyn man accused of threatening to kill an ICE agent and his family is facing federal charges. Fox's Steve Harrigan is in Newark, New Jersey.
14: The Justice Department says 27-year-old Nicholas Scalfo admitted to making the threats outside Delaney Hall and was arrested with the help of facial recognition technology.
13: The violent protests continued over the weekend. President Trump is reacting after a wave of high-profile artists withdrew from Freedom 250's Great American State Fair. Fox's Alexandria Hoff has more from the White House.
15: Freedom 250 announced President Trump will personally kick off this historic celebration. Then the president pushed the idea of canceling performances altogether, stating, "We should have a giant Make America Great Again rally for 250 instead of having overpriced singers."
13: Martina McBride and Poison frontman Bret Michaels are among those who canceled. 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
6: Here's your KZRG forecast. Our weather does cool a little bit temporarily this week. Really nice week ahead mostly. Then we start to see the rain chances back by the end of the week. Clouds increasing tonight, a low of 68. Clouds early Tuesday, then mostly sunny, a high of 84. And a wonderful Wednesday, lots of sunshine, low 62, a high of 81. Thursday looks mostly sunny, lows in the low 60s, highs up in the mid 80s. Friday, a chance of showers. There could be some thunderstorms in a few spots, highs up in the low to mid 80s. I'm meteorologist Mark Thibodeau in the KZRG Storm Center.
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12: President Trump's still trying to figure out what to do with Iran. On Friday, remember, we were having a big conversation about that the president had gone into the Situation Room, was taking a glance at what appeared to be an emerging memorandum of understanding. And what we understand since then, in the intervening days since Friday, is that the president, while seated with his team, decided that there are a couple of changes that he'd like made. Now, the good thing about being a listener of this program is you are familiar with the amount of time it takes to get a response from the gay deformed leader of Iran. It takes a while. The guy's hidden in a cave. They got to send a lot of messenger pigeons his way. And by the way, happy Pride Month to the gay deformed leader of Iran. It is June 1st. The NFL is covered in Pride celebrations today. Chances are your favorite NFL team has decided to celebrate mental illness today. That's a big thing. They're celebrating mental illness. Have you noticed the Pride flag has changed? I'm sorry, I'm straying from Iran. I'll get back to that in a second. But if you notice how much the Pride flag has changed, it used to be just a regular old Roy G. Biv rainbow. But nowadays, it includes like the color brown and black and white and all sorts of nonsense, such that you realize like there's no gay dude that actually designed this thing. They left the gays out of designing the new Pride flag, actually. Nowadays, it's for men who think they can become women and vice versa. Which is a horrible way to treat a human being, to affirm that delusion. You should actually intervene before it gets that far and say, no, your body's perfectly fine. You're not a mistake. You were made in the image and likeness of God. Let's figure out what you're great at and help you pursue the greatness that awaits you, your potential. But that's not the left. The left is perfectly content with destroying people and then celebrating their destruction, which is why you're seeing all of these ridiculous NFL teams today doing that very thing. How much longer do you think NFL fans will stomach this? You know, I mean, at some point they just have to cut bait and be like, you know what? I'll come back when you're not insane anymore. We'll see. So we'll see. At any rate, the Iran deal, we're working on that. It takes a while for the gay deformed leader to receive these messages and then get back to us. And according to Axios, President Trump has asked for a number of changes to the deal. And here's what they say. According to two sources, President Trump asked his team to make changes to the draft on clauses regarding Iran's nuclear program. In its current form, the Memorandum of Understanding includes a commitment from Iran not to pursue a nuclear weapon, but no specific concessions beyond that. It states that there will be a 60-day window to negotiate on nuclear commitments from Iran and sanctions relief from the United States, with the first issues on the docket being how to dispose of Iran's enriched uranium stockpile and to limit further enrichment. Now, the president wants to try to amend this part of it. Quote, it's more specifics about how the U.S. gets the material and the timing. Yeah, okay, so in other words, priority one, even in a memorandum of understanding, even before a broader deal, is how do we get the enriched material? The rest of it is negotiable. We want the nuclear stuff. The president calls it the nuclear dust. That part has to be locked down. How are we going to do that? The second source said that President Trump also wants to amend some of the wording around the reopening of the Strait of Hormuz. The American official saying that President Trump was told it would take around 3 days before the Iranians get back with a response. Right. Caves, messenger pigeons, signal fires. You've got it. They're literally in caves, the source said, and they're not using email. Well, that would explain some of this. There will be a deal, said a senior administration official. The imminence of it, we'll see. We're willing to wait so that the president gets what he asks for. It could be a week. It could be less. It could be more. At the turn of the week, we hope to have something. We hope to have something. All right. Well, as far as what the president is saying on this subject, he posted overnight to Truth Social that everybody needs to let him cook. Just let him do the work, okay? There are people out there, cross media, who are demanding he move more quickly. Get a deal, hurry up, get a deal. And then there are others who are telling him, no deal, just keep the war going. Go as long as you can, destroy them, change the regime. Here's what the president has to say about all this incoming. Quote, Iran really wants to make a deal, and it will be a good one for the United States and those that are with us. But don't the Democrats and variously seemingly unpatriotic Republicans understand that it is much tougher for me to properly do my job and negotiate when political hacks keep negatively chirping at levels never seen before, over and over again, that I should move faster or move slower or go to war or not go to war or whatever. Just sit back and relax. It will all work out well in the end. It always does. President DJT. So that's the president's version of keep cool, my babies. Keep cool. Let me handle it. I'm busy. I got things to do. I'm going to solve this thing. But what we know is that the president apparently sent a response back, and now we await the daisy chain of messenger pigeons. Having said that, there was an exchange of fire that continued throughout the weekend with the Iranians. They keep acting like complete lunatics. We're mostly the IRGC is what I keep referencing here. There's factions to this. The IRGC, which the Iranian regime, they need to get them under control. They keep trying to upend any chance of a deal. They keep striking at U.S. military targets and our allies, and we keep having to destroy them because of that behavior, despite the fact that a fragile ceasefire continues. And then as we were going into this program today, a CNBC report has emerged that Iran has stopped negotiations with the United States and is now vowing to completely block the Strait of Hormuz, according to state media. Now, I'm going to do what I recommended to you last week, which is take this with a grain of salt. You see state media declarations. It doesn't mean that all of the Iranian leadership's on the same page. Yeah, we were seeing, Jim, do you see these reports over the weekend that the Iranian president had resigned? It was a frantic round of reporting. He resigned, and then it turned out that actually that might not be true. This is very difficult to suss out. I told you 2 weekends ago now that a senior administration official said that a lot of this is opaque to the public. The Trump administration has a much clearer insight into the way the Iranian leadership structure works than the public does. And so, again, it goes back to the president's point, trust. Let him cook. Here's what CNBC says, though. Iranian negotiators will stop exchanging messages with the United States now through intermediaries. And Tehran will move to fully close the Strait of Hormuz. How the hell will they do that? Come on, let's just think through the logistics of this. How do they fully close the Strait of Hormuz? Every time they try and make an incursion in the Strait, we blow them up again. So good luck with that. If that's actually the plan, good luck with that. This was an Iran state-affiliated news outlet, Tasnim, today. The report, in a translated post on the social media site Telegram, homed in on Israel's military operations in Lebanon against the Iran-backed militia Hezbollah. Quote, no dialogue will take place until Israel fully withdraws from occupied areas in Lebanon and stops all attacks in both Lebanon and Gaza, per Tasnim. Quote, also the resistance front and Iran have resolved to completely block the Strait of Hormuz and activate other fronts, including the Bab al-Mandeb Strait, in order to punish the Zionists and their supporters. That's a trade choke point that connects the Red Sea to the Gulf of Aden. Oil prices leapt more than 7% higher following this state media report from Iran, which signaled a breakdown in efforts to reach a diplomatic end to the war that is now in its fourth month. Now, this CNBC report, the Iranian state media claim, here's a good question. Is it true? Is it true that negotiations are upended? Well, let's see. Maybe the president's going to know better than any of us. Let's see if he's heard anything. So here we have an account. NBC News reporter Garrett Hack called, that's his last name. I'm just telling you what his last name is. He called President Trump and asked him about it because he's got the president's number. Like everybody, you know what I mean? All these media reporters, they all have the president's number. They called him and posted the following, top of this hour, new. President Trump tells me he has not heard from Iran on reports that they're suspending talks with the U.S. But if it's true, it's okay. Quote, I think we've been talking too much, if you want to know the truth. I think going silent would be very good. And that could be for a long time. It doesn't mean we're going to go and start dropping bombs all over there, he continued. We'll just go silent. We'll keep the blockade. Blockade is a piece of steel, he said. Can we wait them out, asks Garrett Hack. Quote, I think I can wait as long as they want. They're losing a fortune. Garrett says that the Art of the Deal author also seemed to have some grudging respect for the Iranians' negotiators when I first asked about reports that they were suspending talks. Quote, it's an appropriate thing to say because they're better negotiators than they are fighters. That's not the first time we've heard President Trump say that. He said that quite a bit as a way to say that they don't have leverage when it comes to kinetic warfare. They don't have leverage there. It's just they're better at negotiating. I think that's, what is that, faint praise? To say, like, they suck at war. They're slightly better at negotiating. I think that's the point the president's making. But he hasn't heard this. He hasn't heard this. This claim that they're done. But he's signaling strength here. Like, look, we're fine with it. Whatever. That's fine. They want to cut off negotiations. We'll just keep the blockade in place. They will continue to suffer at unseen levels. Their economy is being absolutely destroyed. They call it Operation Economic Fury. Fine. We just have to put them in a chokehold until they get to what we want. We want a deal. And I mean it for real. The president has not rolled over here. There's a theory going around that the president is like, oh, he really wants out of this. He wants to negotiate just because of the midterms, and he's worried about the electoral consequences, and he feels an immense amount of pressure to rush into a bad deal. Do you get that impression? You listen to all this? You think President Trump's like ready to rush into a bad deal? He could have taken a deal 1,000 times at this rate. And by the way, even if he had, let's just say he had rolled over and taken a deal. And decided, okay, whatever, just wagged his finger at them. You better not develop nukes, but, you know, don't make us come back there. And then we just pull up stakes and everything's over. It goes back to the United States is out of there, and we just let Iran do whatever it wants. Even if that were the arrangement, do you realize how far Iran has been set back? Their nuclear program is destroyed. It's completely underground. It's going to take a lot of technological capability and effort for them to even dig up the enriched uranium that's been blasted to high heaven. the ballistic missile program. They were developing over 100 missiles a month. They're now down, a senior administration official says, between 0 and 5, if that, a month. The ballistic missile program, the actual industrial base to produce them, non-existent. It's gone. The Navy's at the bottom of the sea. The Air Force has been utterly destroyed. Iran is as crippled as they've been in any of our lives. They have a long way to go to recover from the damage that they've already endured. And if they keep playing like this, you know what the message is from the president. You're going to be even weaker. So make a deal before it's too late. More ahead on The Vince Show.
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6: Here's your KZRG forecast. Our weather does cool a little bit temporarily this week. Really nice week ahead mostly. Then we start to see the rain chances back by the end of the week. Clouds increasing tonight, a low of 68. Clouds early Tuesday, then mostly sunny, a high of 84. And a wonderful Wednesday, lots of sunshine, low 62, a high of 81. Thursday looks mostly sunny, lows in the low 60s, highs up in the mid 80s. Friday, a chance of showers. There could be some thunderstorms in a few spots, highs up in the low to mid 80s. I'm meteorologist Mark Thibodeau in the KZRG Storm Center.

0: nobody will take you where Vince will take you. 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
1: All right, more in a moment on Iran, everything else. And, you know, and again, these pro leagues, these pro sports leagues who are sharing all the Pride Month garbage today. But yeah, men can become women. You realize, like, as a professional sports league, the message you're sharing is that men should cheat in women's sports? Thank you for your contribution to this conversation, you psychos. Why does the NBA have the WNBA? Why did they even establish the WNBA? If, like, oh, what a bunch of prejudice. We have a sex-segregated league. Why doesn't everybody compete together? Because men are different than women. Is the most obvious answer of the world. I can't even believe I just said that out loud. 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
1: To the phones we go. D is calling in from Fairfax, Virginia. Hello.

0: Iranians
1: are better negotiators than they are fighters. That's what the president said.
0: They are fighters. I think that really is the kind of an approximation of the truth. They're better liars than they are fighters. And, you know, for a culture that essentially doesn't have an element for truth, you know, negotiation, legitimate negotiation isn't possible. And I'm sure, you know, our president is fully aware of this.
1: Yeah.
0: And so for whatever reasons, and we don't know what it is, and frankly, we don't need to know what it is, he's chiding them along. So we'll see what happens. You know, they've been given every opportunity. They haven't taken it.
1: That's right.
0: So, you know, it's just kind of carrot and stickiness. And, you know, it's okay with me, you know, as an American citizen, to have the president going, oh, yeah, yeah, you know, let's get along. Let's do this and that. Because, you know, it's full well what they're doing. You know, they think they're saying. And genuine.
1: Yes. Well, this goes to the point I was making last week, Dee, which is like there's no way that he just rolls over for some crappy deal that allows them to build a nuclear weapon. A condition. This is a behaviors-based deal. You hand over the stuff, then we ease up on the sanctions, but it doesn't. The order of that doesn't change. So it doesn't matter how much lying they do or how much they think they can pull a fast one on us. They get nothing if they give us nothing. That's the way they have structured this, which is why the president is perfectly content with saying, okay, fine, you want to suffer some more? Go ahead, suffer some more. Suffer until you're ready to actually make a deal. And Dee, you're right in saying that the administration does not trust the Iranians. They don't. Which is why every time I talk about this and then somebody's like, but how can we trust them? It doesn't even matter. Are you listening to me? It's not even the point. The point is they've got to deliver before we give them anything. That's the point. And that's why the president's saying, just let me cook here. Okay. Just let me cook. And we'll see what it yields. It takes a while though. We got to get the messenger pigeons to the caves. It takes a while to get back and forth. Dee, thank you very much. But she's right. She's right. A lot of this, the Iranian proclivity, the Iranian regime's proclivity for lying is well known. Well known. The whole Obama deal was predicated on massive amounts of lies about the development of their sinister terroristic weapons programs. They were like, oh, yeah, sure, okay, we agree. And then they take billions of dollars, hand it off to terrorist operations, Hamas, Hezbollah. They continue to enrich uranium. They continue to develop ballistic missile programs, the delivery systems for nuclear weapons. And then Washington for many years has been strung along by these guys who keep thinking that they're just so clever. And the president, this president of the United States is saying, we're going to stop this now. They went in when that ballistic missile shield was being developed at such a level, they thought by this time next year, this will be all but impossible. It's going to be very, very difficult to go in. We've got to go in now. And so the president is showing a lot of strength here, saying, I don't care what leverage you think you can try and establish over us. You want to try and drive up oil prices, your nonsense, whatever it is you're doing, it's not going to work. You're going to agree with me, or else I'm going to destroy you. More ahead on The Vince Show.
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3: Bottom of the ninth inning at Tampa Bay. The Tigers are holding on to a 10-9 lead over the Rays. Detroit has hit five home runs, including three straight in the third inning. The Miami Marlins had lost five in a row, but just picked up a win at Washington tonight, 7-3. Kansas City's trying to break a six-game losing streak. Royals are up 9-1 at Cincinnati in the bottom of the ninth. Red Star shortstop Elly De La Cruz is likely out 2 to 4 weeks with a strained hamstring. There's a ball game on FS1 right now. Milwaukee scored seven runs in the second inning, now leads 10-2 over San Francisco in the top of the seventh. In the NCAA tournament, Oklahoma advanced with a 10th inning homer at number 2 Georgia Tech. Victories for Troy, St. John's, West Virginia has won in 10 innings. The LA Rams acquired defensive end Miles Garrett from the Browns. The Patriots traded for wide receiver A.J. Brown from the Eagles.
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2: A deal could be coming. I'm Lisa LaSera, Fox News. President Trump says a deal with Iran could happen over the next week. The president with the comments during an interview with ABC News as he spoke by phone today with the leaders of Israel and Hezbollah, and they agreed to a temporary ceasefire.
3: He posted on Truth Social he thinks the negotiations will continue at a rapid pace.
2: Fox's Lucas Tomlinson at the White House, but Israeli Prime Minister Benjamin Netanyahu has said if Hezbollah does not stop attacking Israel, Israel will launch strikes at Beirut. A not guilty plea from an Iraqi man accused of planning multiple terror attacks, including one against President Trump's daughter Ivanka.
4: Hezbollah terrorist commander Mohammed al-Sadi pleaded not guilty today in Manhattan federal court to 8 charges, including conspiring to provide material support to 2 foreign terrorist organizations. Kataib Hezbollah in Iraq and Iran's Revolutionary Guard Corps. Now, in court, al-Sadi today was defiant, at one point shouting, quote, "I'm a prisoner of war. I'm not a criminal." His lawyer has said al-Sadi is a political prisoner. The 32-year-old is accused of directing and planning nearly 20 terrorist attacks and attempted attacks throughout Europe and the United States in retaliation for the U.S.-Israeli war in Iran.
2: Fox's Brian Yenis at Manhattan Federal Court. Prosecutors say the suspect made a pledge to assassinate the president's daughter, even having a blueprint of her Florida home. A South Carolina jury has found store owner not guilty of murder in the 2023 shooting of a black teenager. The jury returned the verdict for Chike Rick Chow, who shot the 14-year-old in the back after chasing him through the convenience store, but maintained he acted to defend his son. President Trump reportedly reconsidering whether to move forward with a $1.8 billion dollar fund meant to compensate his supporters. 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
5: Mostly clear skies tonight. We'll see overnight and early morning lows of about 70. I'm Ty Albright. Here's what's trending at News Talk KZRG. It looks like a suspect's in custody at some sort of an alleged robbery at the Arbest Bank there downtown Joplin, right at 7th and Main. That happened earlier this afternoon, early evening. Working to get more details as we speak. The latest updates will be at News Talk KZRG and the Facebook page. Again, alleged robbery. Arbest Bank, 7th and Main, suspect in custody. Meanwhile, it looks like it's a guilty plea. Fatal DWI hit and run. That took place nearly 2 years ago now, but 37-year-old Richard Taylor II, he's from Racine, he could get between 5 to 15 years in prison. He admitted that he veered off of Douglas Fir Road and hit 60-year-old Sheldonna Wood of Joplin. She was just simply working in her yard at the time. Taylor then left the scene without helping and was located the next morning in Carterville and had nearly doubled the legal blood alcohol concentration level in his system. Go to news.kzrg.com. Read more about two people facing several charges after a police pursuit in Neosho on Friday that reached over 100 miles per hour. Again, the big story, though, robbery at 7th and Main, the Arvest Bank. Looks like a suspect is in custody. More details, news.kzrg Facebook page as we get that information. I'm Cy Albright, news.kzrg.
1: Spring brings fresh blooms, ball games, and backyard barbecues. 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
10: Here's your KZRG forecast. Looks like a very nice week ahead for the most part, but the rain chances really begin to go up again by the end of the week. We'll see some increase in clouds tonight, low 68. Clouds early Tuesday, then sunny, afternoon high 84. I'm meteorologist Mark Thibodeau in the KZRG Storm Center.
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12: Rising from the heart of the swamp, a beacon of truth is casting its light. 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
13: Okay, 844-484-3872, 844 for the USA. That's the way to join us today. From coast to coast, from sea to shining sea. Biden family revenge tour is underway right now against the Democrat Party, and it is bringing me joy. I think they call this Schadenfreude. I think that's what that's the word that describes what's happening right now inside of me, because the Bidens are at war with their own party, and it's leading up to the midterms. And this is a source of great frustration for the Democrats, who were hoping to seize power this year. But the Bidens, they've got nothing left to lose. They were thrown out unceremoniously. In fact, the left has been trying to memory hole their entire existence. Remember a couple weeks ago when Gavin Newsom was sharing images on X where he was comparing presidents? He goes, remember when we had a good president? And then he puts a picture of Donald Trump, and right next to him, he puts a picture of Barack Obama. And you're like, well, hey, hold on a second. You skipped one. You skipped a Democrat president. Where's the other guy? What other guy? Yes, Joe Biden. Now, the left is done with him because the American people are done with him. The American people had a horrific experience with Biden in the White House. People did not like the 9% inflation. They did not like the open borders. They didn't like the chaos. They voted for President Trump by massive margins. Wins the popular vote. Too big to rig, because they had two presidencies to compare against one another. They knew what it was like living under Trump. They knew what it was like living under Biden. So they said, let's go with Trump. I like that better. And the guy wins in big numbers in 2024. Wins every swing state. So yeah, now the last thing the Democrats want to do is talk about the Bidens. But man, the Bidens want to talk about the Bidens. And so Jill's got a book out. I don't know what it's called, but her name's on it. Somebody wrote it. Somebody wrote it and slapped Jill Biden's name on it. And now she's doing the media tour. She started the media tour with CBS. She's got a number of other interviews she's doing. She's doing Morning Joe, by the way, Jim. Keep your eyes open for that. That's coming tomorrow morning. We'll have more clips from it. And I'm going to rub it directly into the faces of the left, because, man, they hate this. When last we spoke, we were talking about the Bidens. And I had asked Jim, I was like, hey, Jim, any clips come out from CBS that we're aware of where they talk about Joe's cancer? Now, Joe has stage 4 cancer, and that didn't seem to come up in any of the clips. Well, it turns out CBS did ask about it. In the full interview that was released this weekend, they did acknowledge that Jill, that Joe had a stage 4 cancer diagnosis. But what's interesting about this is that she seems to say that Joe's doing great. You notice this, Jim? She's like, how is he? Yeah, he's fine. Stage 4 cancer that spread to his bones, right? This was supposed to be prostate cancer, and then it spread to his bones. How is he doing fine? What? Either this is so heartless, or they were lying about the cancer situation. What is going on? Here's Jill.
14: Just 4 months after leaving office, President Biden was diagnosed with an aggressive form of stage 4 prostate cancer that had traveled to his bones.
15: Yes.
14: How's the president doing now?
15: He's doing well, but...
13: What? Wait, what?
15: It was a shock. I mean, Rita...
13: I'm sorry, she just lied at all the details. He's in remission, things are improved, his treatment's really working, it's a miracle. His prognosis was not good. They were telling him he doesn't have much left. That stage 4 cancer that spread to your bones, that's pretty devastating. One of the massive problems in this story is, of course, like, how is it that one of the most medically attended to people on the planet had no idea that he had a stage 4 prostate cancer spread to the bones situation until he got out of office? What? That doesn't even make any sense. Here's more from Jill.
15: It was a shock. I mean, Rita, honestly, I can remember getting the diagnosis, and it was just, it was shocking.
14: Do you think that someone, when he was in the White House, should have discovered it, given him a test?
15: Well, you know, the doctor said that according to the American Urological Association, that men over 70 don't need a PSA, a blood test anymore, because it's a slow growing cancer. I have to say, Rita, I do feel we had amazing care in the White House, but somehow that was missed.
14: So you're a little bit tense when it comes to his health, huh?
15: I don't know if the word is tense, but I think I'm vigilant.
13: We had amazing care other than missing a stage 4 cancer diagnosis. Other than that one little oopsie, we had a great run of health care at the White House. Now, what she's doing is blaming the White House medical team, the White House medical unit. Their fault. They missed it. They should have screened him better. There's a lot of, you can tell instinctively, there's a lot of lying going on here. Remember the guy that they made the White House doctor, Dr. Kevin O'Connor? He's a cover-up artist. His job was to prevent the American people from knowing the true extent of Joe Biden's health maladies. It's obvious. They never let him in front of the press? He wasn't allowed to answer a question. Dr. Ronnie Jackson, who's now in Congress, great guy. He was the White House doctor for President Trump and other presidents prior to that, President Obama. Kevin O'Connor used to work for him. Ronnie Jackson told me Kevin O'Connor's a very dishonest human being. Very dishonest. And so they had a cover-up artist who was completely disinterested in either finding out the truth about Joe Biden's health, or he knew about it and covered it up. Because they needed to keep this scheme going where Biden could be in office and the Biden family could enrich themselves on the backs of the American people. That's what was going on. And so here's Jill being like, there was just no way to know. We never did any screening. And you know, they probably should have. Otherwise, they were an amazing medical team. What? Would you ever describe your doctor as amazing if they missed the single biggest health crisis of your life? An amazing doctor. Just fantastic. They really got my blood pressure down. I mean, the stage 4 cancer was a really bad thing. But other than that, my blood pressure came down. That was good. This is sad. It's so crazy to hear.
16: To be fair, as a doctor, she should have caught it herself.
13: Yes, that's right. That's right. She's a doctor. Her contribution to Joe Biden's medical history would have been just as meaningful. So she's doing the interviews and saying and blaming the White House medical unit. You know what's going to come from this? Somebody on that. It's not just Dr. Kevin O'Connor. There are other people on that medical team. There's a lot of professional reputations on the line. You know, your ability to be gainfully employed, if the White House medical unit is being blamed for missing stage 4 cancer entirely, it's not great for your resume. It's not a great thing. I have a suspicion that the real story is going to start coming out very spontaneous. Suddenly, people are going to start speaking out about Jill Biden, the tyrant, the cover-up operation inside of the White House. When Kevin O'Connor went and testify before Congress. He didn't really testify. Remember, they hauled him into Congress to tell him, what the hell was happening with Joe? Remember what he did? He pled the fifth. Kevin O'Connor, the White House doctor. Why would a White House doctor need to plead the Fifth Amendment? He pled the fifth. No, there's a lot more to this story. There's a lot more to this. Jill. What else do we have from her? Well, here's a reminder for you. This idea that they just found out about it right after Joe left office. There was a urologist by the name of Dr. David Schusterman. He went on News Nation and he goes, this is crazy. The Bidens are clearly lying about this. You don't just rapidly develop stage 4 prostate cancer that spreads to the bones if you have the medical attention that Joe Biden does.
17: It's very unlikely that someone could get annual checkups and not notice a PSA elevation over the past, you know, this is what I typically would see in a VA hospital where a patient hasn't had medical attention in 10 years, presents to an emergency room with bone pain, and then they find that it's metastatic prostate cancer. But in the modern age of medicine, especially the fact that he was a former president, he had intensive state-of-the-art, care where we can see prostate cancer, 10 years in the past. So this is, it's very unusual to hear that someone has prostate cancer where they're annually being followed up. And the fact that we just find it at a Gleason 9 is just pretty much unheard of in this day and age of medicine.
13: it's not even possible. Now, he's being nice. He's not saying it outright, but I'll say it for him. He thinks they're lying. You're lying about the circumstances. You're lying about when you knew, what you knew, all of it. You're lying, which is par for the course for the Bidens. Jill was also talking about Kamala Harris. It is not a secret, or at least maybe in the left-wing media, it remains some sort of secret, but it's not a secret for the rest of us. Jill Biden hates Kamala Harris. Jill Biden has an utter loathing for Kamala Harris and reportedly stems back to in part, when Kamala accused her husband on national television of being a racist back during the 2020 presidential primary. Do you remember that? As Kamala stood on that debate stage and she alleged that Joe Biden was racist. Now, she said, I'm not saying you're racist, but she was clearly trying to implant in the minds of American debate consumers that Joe Biden's a big fat racist so that she could get elected. Now, she couldn't get popular support in California. She was a terrible primary candidate. In the end, she would be forced down the throats of Democrat primary voters. They didn't vote for her in 2024. But Jill has harbored a grudge against Kamala ever since. And apparently in her book, she writes about the fact, again, someone else wrote about it, but put her name on it, about the fact that she couldn't even stay in the room when Joe called Kamala to tell Kamala that he was leaving the race, that Obama had just thrown him out of the race. I've got the details on the ice between these two women and why Democrats are so ticked off that this is coming up now. More ahead on The Vince Show.
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23: Iran announced it is stepping away from talks and is blocking the Strait of Hormuz following Israeli strikes on Lebanon. NASA confirmed a meteor above New England created a loud boom that rocked parts of the region. A United Airlines flight bound for Spain from New Jersey turned around mid-flight Saturday due to a possible security threat following the naming of a Bluetooth device.
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10: Here's your KZRG forecast. Our weather does cool a little bit temporarily this week. Really nice week ahead mostly. Then we start to see the rain chances back by the end of the week. Clouds increasing tonight, a low of 68. Clouds early Tuesday, then mostly sunny, a high of 84. And a wonderful Wednesday, lots of sunshine, low 62, a high of 81. Thursday looks mostly sunny, lows in the low 60s, highs up in the mid 80s. Friday, a chance of showers. There could be some thunderstorms in a few spots, highs up in the low to mid 80s. I'm meteorologist Mark Thibodeau in the KZRG Storm.

0: There are things liberals say, and then there is reality. 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The Vince Show.
1: Yes, yes, indeed. There are things that Jill Biden says, and then there is reality. 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
1: So Jill gives us her interpretation of the events that led to Kamala Harris becoming the forced down the Democrat Party's throats nominee. Here's what happened.
3: So he decided that he was going to drop out.
4: That's right.
3: It was Sunday, July 21st, 2024. Mm-hmm. Before your husband made the announcement, he called Vice President Harris.
4: Yes.
3: To tell her what he had decided. And you said almost as soon as he gave her the news, she demanded that he endorse her right away. And he,
1: typical. Of course she made it about herself. Okay, you're going to endorse me? Am I the president now? It's like, slow your roll, sweetheart. I just got thrown out of the race by Barack Obama.
3: Did you think something was off about that?
4: I'm sure she thought about it. You know, it wasn't like a call out of the blue. I'm sure with everything happening at that time, it had to cross her mind. So I think that's...
3: But when you said it was back and forth because she wanted him to endorse her at the same time he announced that he was dropping out, and he wanted to just make the announcement of the dropout first. Right?
1: Notice, by the way, that Kamala, let's assume that this is correct. And by the way, that does sound correct. Kamala's obsessed with herself. And what do Democrats specialize in? Rigging elections. So her first thought is, how come I prevent this from being a democratic process? You hear that? How can I prevent any competition? I don't want a single Democrat running against me. I don't want to have to convince voters to like me because I'm so inherently unlikable. The only way I become the nominee is if we rig this process immediately. That was Kamala Harris's instinct. She wasted no time. It wasn't like, oh, Joe, I'm so sorry that you're leaving. All right, you just deal with what you need to deal with. We can talk about what the future holds. No, it's like, you're going to endorse me, right? You're going to endorse me right now. I need you to endorse me right now.
4: Oh, yeah.
3: And
4: sure.
3: You said you even walked out of the room.
4: I did.
3: Because it was got too tense, maybe?
4: Well, it was just, I'm telling you, it was so hard. I mean, this is what Joe had worked for
1: she
4: all his
1: Kamala.
4: Life. He loved being a statesman. He loved the job of helping the American people. And to give it up, I mean, Rita, he did it for over 50 years of his life. That's a
1: long
4: time.
1: What a waste.
4: And so at some point, when all of this is going on, it gets a little overwhelming. And yes, I had to walk out.
1: She hates her. You know why she walked out? Again, assuming she's telling the truth, hard to assume when it's coming out of Joe Biden's face. But she walked out of the room because she couldn't bear to have Kamala Harris become the nominee. She was that horrified that that was what was taking place in front of her very eyes. She couldn't be there. She had to walk away from that explosion. I just can't be there. She really detests her. And in fact, we've got more evidence for that coming up because she's still doing the interviews. And these Democrats are really, really ticked off about it. In fact, there's Biden world people who are telling Axios and other news outlets, will she shut up already? We don't want it. They're saying it's reopening a wound. We don't want to talk about this. Biden aides are fuming about the former first lady's reemergence, Axios reports, including some of the most loyal ones. Note, by the way, that none of these people are named on the record. Oh, yeah, they're very loyal. They're giving background quotes. You can't say who I am. They're so loyal to the Bidens about how much they think it's idiotic for the Bidens to be speaking to public right now. Oh, this could hurt Democrats. This is, of course, how Democrats filter everything. Is this going to help us or hurt our pursuit of power? One former Biden official saying, I just wish they would give some more time and space and let the people move on. It all feels so disingenuous. Another Biden official saying, the through line between her book and Kamala Harris is that they blame everyone but themselves for the loss. Good. Let them fight. Let them fight. The midterms are coming up, and I want them to be as weak as possible. More ahead on the Vince Show.
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7: Fox News, I'm Ted Linder. Talks continue with Iran and the conflict as President Trump tries to ensure a ceasefire between Israel and the terror group Hezbollah holds in Lebanon. Fox's Lucas Tomlinson with more.
8: In a post on Truth Social, Trump writes he had a productive call with Israeli Prime Minister Benjamin Netanyahu and a very good call with Hezbollah. And they agreed that all shooting will stop, that Israel will not attack them, and they will not attack Israel.
7: The Prime Minister says he told President Trump if Hezbollah attacks Israel, Israel will attack terror targets in Lebanon. Five American cruise ship passengers quarantined for exposure to hantavirus have left a Nebraska medical facility.
9: That leaves 13 U.S. travelers who were on board the MV Hondius cruise ship traveling in the South Atlantic Ocean who remain at the University of Nebraska Medical Center.
7: Fox's Grinnell Scott, a hospital spokesperson, says none of the Americans have shown symptoms. 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
17: Here's your KCRT forecast. Our weather does cool a little bit temporarily this week. Really nice week ahead mostly. Then we start to see the rain chances back by the end of the week. Clouds increasing tonight, a low of 68. Clouds early Tuesday, then mostly sunny, a high of 84. And a wonderful Wednesday, lots of sunshine, low 62, a high of 81. Thursday looks mostly sunny, lows in the low 60s, highs up in the mid 80s. Friday, a chance of showers. There could be some thunderstorms in a few spots, highs up in the low to mid 80s. I'm meteorologist Mark Thibodeau in the KCRT Storm Center.
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1: My favorite lie from last week coming out of Jill Biden's face was that Joe Biden had a stroke on that debate stage. And that was the only time she'd ever seen him mentally incapacitated. The rest of the time, he was like, you know, Albert Einstein. The guy was incredible. True genius. But it was that one time she's like, I think he was having a stroke. Now, she did nothing to intervene. And then she took him to Waffle House afterwards. And then, she, of course, she stood on a rally stage and said he was amazing. He answered all the questions. She was asked about this morning by NBC's Craig Melvin. He's like, really? Stroke? Never saw anything else?
20: Days and weeks after that, you continue to insist that the president was fine. How do you square thinking that he may have had a stroke with what you were saying in the days and weeks after? How do you square those?
21: Well, look, Craig, look at it from my point of view.
1: I was lying.
21: So I'm watching, just like everybody else was, scared to death, like, what is going on? He gets off the stage. I see he appears to be okay. He says to me, Jill, I really, in other words, messed up, didn't I? And I said, yes, you did. And so we get off, and I know we're going into another event, or we have two.
1: So she acknowledges right away. She's like, yeah, you really screwed this one up, Joe. You really screwed up the Biden family retirement plan. Thanks, jerk. And so then she goes out on a stage, and then she immediately lies to the audience.
21: Or to do. And my mind is racing. What do I say to him? What do I say to him? I'm his wife. I've got to lift him up. So we go to the next event, and I'm thinking, what do I say that will lift him up? That is true. I want to say the things that are true. And so I said, you know, you answered every question. My mind's racing. You know,
20: that's a pretty low bar.
21: Well, and so, I had to sort of lift him up. I mean, I'm his wife. I'm not going to get out on the stage there and say, Joe, you really screwed that up.
1: You didn't have to go out on any stage. You could have just decided not to go out on stage. But then she goes out on stage and says, you did a great job. You answered all the questions, Joe. She, of course, made it worse for him.
21: I mean, and we have all our supporters there. So, you know, that was my... That's who we are. I mean, as I had to support him, I couldn't come out and, I mean, really publicly say, Joe, you did a terrible job in that debate.
1: In the CBS interview, the woman who was conducting, I'm sorry, I just don't know her name. I don't know if I've seen her that much through the years, but somehow she scored the interview with Jill. And she asked Jill, she's like, wait a second. So You said that was a one-off. What if he had this mental lapse when he was in a meeting with some important foreign leader or something? Wouldn't that be a massive problem?
21: He was fine. I mean, he was fine. It was inexplicable.
3: But what if that had happened during a meeting with foreign leaders or something like that?
21: I don't know how to answer that.
1: Nobody prepared me. I don't know how to answer that. He should have never been president. What a joke. What a joke. There's a reason they kept him hidden. Remember his schedule? He had public appearances once a week for 4 minutes. they roll him out, you know. Here he is. All right, now we go. And all the time. So, of course, he spends, you know, that debate could have been 10 minutes long and we would have seen enough. They didn't need to go for 10 rounds. They could have just done half a round. It was a knockout right away. And he didn't even get across the ring to start trading blows with President Trump. It was a one-off. We forget the words. Craig Melvin also pushed Joe Biden today on this. Again, there's a reason the media are doing this. This goes back to the point I was just making a moment ago. The Democrats do not want this story in public. They're not interested in it. They're resentful of the Bidens. They hate that the Bidens did this. So now they're turning on. They're trying to finish them off. Here's Craig Melvin attempting that.
20: You write that that was essentially sort of a one-off.
21: Yes.
20: That this is not who he had become.
21: No.
20: But Special Counsel Robert Hur, as you probably know, he described the former president, quote, as an elderly man with a poor memory. George Clooney, the actor, said at a private fundraiser before the debate, quote, yeah. Biden was the same man we saw that we all witnessed on that debate stage.
1: That was the George Clooney hit, that was called in by Obama. That was Obama's move. Obama calls his boy. They hang out at the villa in Italy. He said, George, check him out.
20: Even his former chief of staff said that his memory had worsened over the course of his presidency.
21: He aged. He did. He got older. And we all saw him aging. There were the words that he would forget. But, you know, we were all aging.
1: Why is she talking about him in past tense? He aged. He got older. There's a conspiracy theory on the internet that Joe Biden's been gone for years. There's been a series of like stand-ins and body doubles. I see it. It's in my comments all the time. People leave it. Vince, you don't know about this, but Joe Biden's been dead for years. I'm like, look, I there's a lot of conspiracies out there. The left has been responsible for a lot of chaos. I'm not there yet. I'm not there on the Joe Biden body double story. I told you, if you ever look at his face through the years and how it's changed, it's because he had terrible plastic surgery. They pulled all of his skin back and they pinned it to the back of his head such that his beard hair now grows out of his ears, which is complicated when Jill has to shave it.
20: You wrote something. This is quite revealing in the book, and I want to put an excerpt on the screen. Okay. You write, because you questioned some of your decision making, it seems, in the book. Had he grown too old for the job and I hadn't noticed? I didn't think so, but could I be objective enough to be sure? The doctors assured us that he was healthy and able. In hindsight, were you able to be impartial?
21: Well, you know, the doctors did assure us. I mean, he had an exam every year, a health exam, like every president.
1: You know, earlier we were joking that we should just let Dr. Jill examine him, and the results would have been just as useful. And during the break, Jim, I got an email from a listener who said, Vince, I love you. I love the show, but I just need you to know you made a mistake. You thought that Jill Biden is a medical doctor. And I want to comfort that wonderful person who wrote in. Don't worry. I was never under any illusion that Jill Biden is a medical doctor. She has as much medical experience as Dr. Pepper. She's no doctor. she's like Doc Ock. She is in no way a real medical doctor.
21: Does the doctors assured us he was, you know, he was healthy. And I saw him doing the job every single day. Every single day he got up, he went into the office, he did the job, he passed bipartisan legislation. You know, he worked, and I saw him work hours into the night. So you know, yes, did I see him, you know, slowing down a little?
1: Wrestling with his CPAP mask. Yeah, like he's like, I'm working hours into the night. Yeah, sure. Remember that picture of her on Air Force One off to the, what was like the G7 or something? and she's seated at the presidential desk going over paperwork. And the White House account tweeted off to the G7. And the president's not at his own desk on Air Force One. It's Jill. Jill's doing the paperwork. Jill's going through everything. And this isn't a situation like where the wife is going through the mail, like she's handling the bills or something. No, he's supposed to be nominally the leader of the free world, and she's doing all the homework for him without a security clearance. Yeah, we knew what was up. We knew what was up. She also attacked Kamala again today, and she said, you know, that Kamala Harris, she should have attacked us to our face. Everything she did was like passive aggressive garbage. Here's what she said today. This was in that same interview this will be with NBC. She says she doesn't want to reopen old wounds. Here she is on the Today Show this morning. Take a listen to this with again with Craig Melvin.
20: In her book last fall, former Vice President Kamala Harris, she wrote that staying in as long as he did was recklessness. That, quote, the stakes were simply too high to leave to one person's ambition. Does the former vice president perhaps have a bit of a point there?
21: That is her point of view, and if she felt that way, she should have said it.
20: The book, it's already, as you probably have heard, some fellow Democrats have expressed some frustrations with the timing of the book, reopening old wounds.
1: What would be a good time? Like, what would have been the best timing? Let's get inside the mind of a Democrat strategist for a minute. Get inside, like, the Chuck Schumers, the Hakeem Jeffries, the Mark Eliases, all of the schemers in that party. What would have been the perfect time to relitigate the Biden era? What's the answer to that? There is an answer to this question. You ready? Never. The answer is never. Like, they're really questioning your timing. The timing is at all. That's the timing they're upset with. Because if it wasn't the midterms that the Bidens are upending, they'd be upending the presidential election. If they waited until after the midterms, the Democrats would be furious again. There's never a good time to relitigate this. They're trying to memory hole it. They don't want people to even think about the Biden era. What do you say to those Democrats?
21: I'm not potentially, reopening.
20: This is just some of what they've been saying over the last few days.
1: Yeah, thank you to MRC Newsbusters for pulling some of those clips today so the rest of us don't have to watch the whole interview. But that's the most hilarious possible thing now. And so what you have is all of these Biden aides who are absolutely livid that all of this is coming out. Loyal Biden aides who are livid that this is all coming out ahead of the midterms. And I love it. I absolutely love it. I think it's the greatest thing ever. And I hope they fight a lot more. And the good news is she's still doing more interviews. She'll be on Ms. Now tomorrow. So we'll keep our eyes on that. And she'll probably say some things that really tick off Democrats there as well. So very excited for that. Very excited. In other elections news leading up to the midterms, Maine is trying to make a decision right now about whether or not they actually want a Nazi to represent them in the United States Senate. That guy, Graham Plattner, you know him? Graham Plattner with the Nazi tattoo. And he's got a new scandal on his hands of his own making. Apparently, he sent sexually explicit messages to a bunch of women who are not his wife. Quite a few of them. And because they're Democrats, they handle this in the worst possible way. His campaign in vetting him did what they call kind of opposition research, where you do it for yourself. You do some research about your candidate to prepare for anything. The idea is to prepare for anything that might be coming our way. And Graham Plattner is one of the single most disastrous political candidates to ever run for office. The guy literally has a Nazi tattoo on his chest. And are there any scandals attached to this guy? Well, there's that. And then the awful things he said about troops and what he would do inside of porta potties and, you know, just endless gross stuff coming out of this guy's face and in his internet history. Well, we found out that he also was sending these sexually explicit text messages to a whole bunch of women, being unfaithful to his wife. And his wife had discovered these text messages on his phone, according to The Wall Street Journal and The New York Times, which were reporting on this weekend. And the reason we know this is because the wife went to the political campaign when they asked. They're like, hey, is there anything we should know about your husband? And she said, yeah, he's been sending sexed messages to a bunch of other women. And so somebody on his own campaign leaked it. I But these Democrats can't run anything. They find out this information. They leaked it. They leaked it. So that's how we know about it now. And it's just amazing. Here's the Wall Street Journal. Days after Graham Plattner announced his Maine Senate bid, his wife informed the campaign about a potential political problem she had previously discovered on the oyster farmer's phone. He's a simple oyster farmer now, not a guy with a Nazi tattoo. Sexually explicit text messages with several women, according to people familiar with the matter. Amy Gertner is her name. She married Plattner in 2023. She told the campaign about messages she had found earlier in their marriage in the spring of 2025. Early in their... Okay. Well, she married Plattner in 23. And so in 25, she's talking to the campaign and says, yeah, I found sexed messages. I love how they write early in their marriage as if the marriage hadn't existed for under 2 years. Her marriage hasn't been that... They haven't been married for that long. The campaign found out about it in less than 2 years. In late August, as some aides were conducting opposition research on their own candidate, Gertner disclosed the texts to a campaign aide to make sure they didn't pose a risk to her husband's nascent campaign, those people said. In a statement provided by the campaign, Gertner, this is the wife, said she believed she was confiding in an aide that she considered a friend. They can't even run a campaign. If they can't run a campaign, how can he be a functional United States senator? Come on now. Quote, we did the hard work that marriage requires. We went to counseling. We were honest with each other in ways that weren't easy, she said. And we came through it, not in spite of how much we've been through, but because of how much we love each other. I'm going to be honest. This sounds kind of one way. Does he really love you? He said, did you see that the campaign says that he sent sexually explicit messages to up to six women? What do you mean up to six? That's a very specific up to. Why not just say six women or more? At least six women might be a better way to describe this. Up to six women. I know who Graham is, she went on. I know the man I married and the husband he has been to me on the best and worst days of my life. That hasn't changed, and it won't. Plattner has an active account on something called Kick. You know what Kick is, Jim? Are you on Kick?
4: Jim's not on Kick. Not familiar with that at all.
1: Apparently, Jim is not stepping out on his wife. That's one of the things I just learned. Plattner has an active account on Kick, a popular private messaging app. Plattner's profile shows a mirror selfie of him shirtless with a towel wrapped around his waist. You know, just for casual conversation. Isn't that the Geraldo Rivera look? You wrap the towel around your waist and take the shirtless photo? Isn't that? Anyway, that's Graham Plattner's thing. Many of his tattoos are clearly visible in the picture. One would assume the Nazi tattoo is among them. The Wall Street Journal verified the account on the app, a messaging platform that has been widely used for sexual encounters. I love that the Wall Street Journal says we couldn't quite nail down that he was using this for sexual encounters, but there he is, shirtless, wrapped in a towel, using an app that lots of people use for out-of-marriage sexual encounters. More ahead on The Vince Show.
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17: Here's your KZRG forecast. Our weather does cool a little bit temporarily this week. Really nice week ahead mostly. Then we start to see the rain chances back by the end of the week. Clouds increasing tonight, a low of 68. Clouds early Tuesday, then mostly sunny, a high of 84. And a wonderful Wednesday, lots of sunshine, low 62, a high of 81. Thursday looks mostly sunny, lows in the low 60s, highs up in the mid 80s. Friday, a chance of showers. There could be some thunderstorms in a few spots, highs up in the low to mid 80s. I'm meteorologist Mark Thibodeau in the KZRG Storm Center.
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0: 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I love Blackout Coffee so much. If you follow along with me on our Rumble channel, rumble.com/Vince, you will see that I'm constantly consuming Blackout Coffee because I love it. 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And you will, too, if you're not yet partaking, like so many people in our great Rumble chat. Everyone's on Blackout Coffee these days. 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
0: Yeah, Graham Platner's wife released a video this weekend trying to offer justification for why her husband was sexting everybody.
3: Hey, everyone, it's Amy. I wanted to make a statement today, and I'm getting eaten by bugs. I wanted to make a statement today in response to a couple of news articles that are out there about marriage. If anybody knows me and Graham personally, you know that we got married in 2023.
0: Then he instantly started sexting women.
3: We've got two dogs and we love each other deeply. So it makes me really angry, disappointed, and I find it really shameful that there's a group of media outlets and people who are willing to spread gossip.
0: You said it.
3: Instead of talking about real issues.
0: You're the one who disclosed this. You said, hey, this might be a huge problem for the campaign. And then one of your campaign staffers immediately shared it with the New York Times. It's kind of on you. The whole thing is so crazy. More ahead on The Vince Show.
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5: The LA Rams today acquired defensive end Myles Garrett from the Browns for pass rusher Jared Verse and three draft choices. The Patriots traded for wide receiver A.J. Brown from the Eagles. The Giants signed three wideouts after workouts today, including Odell Beckham Jr. Russell Wilson is due to join the CBS pregame show. Matt Ryan had left that set to be Atlanta's team president. Hall of Fame Colts wide receiver Raymond Berry died at the age of 93. Hall of Fame basketball coach Rick Adelman passed away. He was 79. In late night baseball, the Mets have tied it up at Seattle, 1-1 top of the fifth. Dodgers lead 1-0 at Arizona, bottom of the fourth. And the Angels with a grand slam are ahead 5-2 over the Rockies, top of the fourth. Everything else final. Minnesota with a grand slam beat the White Sox 9-6. Milwaukee a 16-2 winner over the Giants. And Detroit hit five home runs and won 10-9 at Tampa Bay.
6: Mom!
7: Yeah?
6: Where does the bath drain go?
7: Why?
6: I was given my favorite Lego man a bat, and he went down the drain. So I sent a guy in after him, and a guy after him, and now the water.

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3: Negotiating a pause. I'm Lisa Lacera, Fox

0: News. President Trump says he's helped cut a deal between Israel and Hezbollah for a temporary ceasefire.
1: The president says he had a very productive call with Israeli Prime Minister Benjamin Netanyahu and that no Israeli troops will go to Beirut. Israel's government ordered strikes in Beirut's suburbs Monday, a day after ground forces reached deeper into the country than at any point in the last 26 years. To representatives, President Trump says he also had a very good call with Hezbollah and says the militant group agreed that all shooting will stop, adding Israel will not attack them and they will not attack Israel. Both Israel and Hezbollah accused each other of breaking a ceasefire. Iran has insisted Israel stop targeting Lebanon as part of a ceasefire agreement with the U.S.
0: Fox's Jared Halpern at the White House. Meanwhile, U.S. Central Command says it's launched strikes against radar and drone sites in Iran after Tehran shot down an American drone over the weekend. The president reportedly reconsidering whether to move forward with a $1.8 billion fund meant to compensate his allies who believe they were unfairly prosecuted for political reasons. That's according to the Associated Press. This coming after the Justice Department said it would comply with a court order to pause implementation of the fund. Homeland Security Secretary Mark Wayne Mullen says there will be consequences after days of violent protests at an immigration facility in Newark, New Jersey.
2: We have absolutely zero issue with you exercising your First Amendment in a peaceful protest. But when you're threatening the lives of an officer, that's verbal assault. When you threaten the lives of their family, that's verbal assault.
0: New Jersey Governor Mikey Sherrill has sent in state police to take care of security outside the building. Five people are dead after an explosion and fire at a defense company worksite in South Korea. 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
3: Mostly clear skies tonight. We'll see overnight and early morning lows of about 70. I'm Ty Albright. Here's what's trending in News Talk KZRG. It looks like a suspect's in custody at some sort of an alleged robbery at the Arbes Bank there downtown Joplin right at 7th and Main. That happened earlier this afternoon, early evening. Working to get more details as we speak. The latest updates will be at News Talk KZRG and the Facebook page. Again, alleged robbery, Arbes Bank, 7th and Main, suspect in custody. Meanwhile, it looks like it's a guilty plea. Fatal DWI hit and run. That took place nearly 2 years ago now. But 37-year-old Richard Taylor II, he's from Racine. He could get between 5 to 15 years in prison. He admitted that he veered off of Douglas Fir Road and hit 60-year-old Sheldonna Wood of Joplin. She was just simply working in her yard at the time. Taylor then left the scene without helping and was located the next morning in Carterville and had nearly doubled the legal blood alcohol concentration level in his system. But news.kzrg.com, read more about two people facing several charges after a police pursuit in Neosho on Friday that reached over 100 miles per hour. Again, the big story, though, robbery at 7th and Main, the Arvest Bank. Looks like a suspect is in custody. More details, news.kzrg Facebook page as we get that information. I'm Cy Albright, news.kzrg.
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9: Here's your KCRG forecast. Looks like a very nice week ahead for the most part, but the rain chances really begin to go up again by the end of the week. We'll see some increase in clouds tonight, low 68. Clouds early Tuesday, then sunny, afternoon high 84. I'm meteorologist Mark Thibodeau in the KCRG Storm Center.
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11: All right, 844-484-3872, 844 for the USA. That's the way to join us today. From coast to coast, from sea to shining sea, get in here on the program. I don't know how the weather was everywhere, but it was nice in Northern Virginia this weekend. It was, Jim, we were in the low 70s all week. It was beautiful. It was your windows down when you're driving weather. It was great. We were out putting a raised garden bed in this weekend. It was a good time to move some dirt when the weather is so nice. Dogs running around, acting crazy. It was super awesome. So we had a really, really nice weekend. We're heading into my darling wife's birthday tomorrow. I'm not going to reveal how old she is. She's not supposed to do that. But she's great, and we'll be celebrating her tomorrow. Allison is the best. She really is the best. I was just telling her, I don't know what I'd do without you. You understand everything about me. Everything. Even when I'm not saying things, which it turns out there are moments in time where I'm not speaking. She knows exactly what I'm thinking, which is what a wife is supposed to do. So she's really great, and I'm excited to celebrate her birthday with her tomorrow. That's coming up. And I found out one of the secrets to marriage, Jim, is not to have a secret sexting social media account on Kick. I learned that by reading news about Graham Platner this week. So I'm always learning new things, new tricks to keep my marriage together. Don't have a cheat on your wife account. That's one way to really help the marriage along.
12: That's solid advice, Vince.
11: Yeah, I think it's been really great. I just got a message. The people over at the cable network News Nation just asked if I could come on tonight with, I believe this is with Leland. It must be with Leland Vittert, who used to be on the Fox News Channel many years ago. I got to know him over time. He's a nice guy, super nice guy, actually. And they're asking me to come on tonight. They want me to talk about a New York Times piece, it looks like, about whether or not J.D. Vance or Marco Rubio are more likely to be the nominee. And I haven't read this New York Times piece. I had seen some quotes going around from it, Jim, but apparently it's just one of these things where it's like, J.D. Vance might not be the right guy. Trump kind of hates him. That's the summary of the whole piece. I'm like, really? Trump kind of hates him? The headline on the piece is J.D. Vance the 2028 frontrunner? Trump has questions. And then I just quickly, over the break, I just quickly glanced through the piece, and it consists of the most typical Trump behavior ever, that apparently behind closed doors, he's always asking people what they think of JD. What do you think of JD? You think he'd be good? You think he'd be a good nominee? Which, here's the breaking news. Donald Trump is the same person he's always been. He's always taking the temperature on everything. He's always asking people what they think. It's actually kind of a charming quality that he's routinely surveying everyone he encounters about what they think about big events. Having been in the room with him a couple times, I've become accustomed to this. He'll just straight up ask me, what do you think? What do you think's going to happen? Do you like that guy? Why do you like him? He wants to know what people think. He's just weighing everything, and he has every right to. He's the president of the United States. How did he get there? In recent conversations with aides and allies, President Trump often interjects with a question about his vice president. Does J.D. Vance have what it takes to go all the way? Says the New York Times. He usually answers his own question. He's not so sure. Now, again, you're taking the Times at their word here, in part, but it wouldn't be weird for the president to be surveying the room about people like J.D. Vance and Marco Rubio and the future of our country. It's not that Mr. Trump is abandoning Mr. Vance, the Times says. He involves him in major decisions, has given him high-profile opportunities to position himself for 2028, and trusts the 41-year-old vice president to wage partisan warfare on his behalf. In a cabinet meeting this week, Mr. Trump compared Mr. Vance to Elliot Ness, the mob-busting federal agent, for working to ferret out fraud in mostly Democratic-controlled states. Mr. Trump has long conducted running focus groups on his closest aides and appears to enjoy needling them and keeping them off balance as a way of asserting his dominance. Listen to the New York Times. The Times is psychoanalyzing him. Several people in the president's inner circle have been subject to his quasi-public questioning of their performance and their future. But when it comes to Mr. Vance, the stakes are higher. As the default frontrunner for the Republican nomination and would-be inheritor of the president's political movement, Mr. Vance's fortunes ride to a substantial degree on the enthusiasm of the support he gets from Mr. Trump. Well, that's true. Whoever is the nominee for the party will likely be there with the enthusiastic support of President Trump. It'd be a little hard to actually envision a world in which the person who becomes the 2028 nominee doesn't have President Trump's support. So that wouldn't be that weird. Why wouldn't he want Trump's support? The whole point is President Trump has ridden into office on historic support and a clear mandate from the American people. Why wouldn't they want that agenda to continue? There's nothing strange about that at all. In fact, that's a sign of a healthy republic if the people are looking to continue the agenda that they voted for in the first place. And if they see J.D. Vance as a vehicle for that. Mr. Trump's regular polling of people on whether they prefer Mr. Vance or Secretary of State Marco Rubio has become one of the most closely watched early indicators of how power in the Republican Party might pass to the next generation. When he conducts those polls in private, Mr. Trump often compares Mr. Vance's performance to his own achievements. He has told several allies that Mr. Vance has never won a tough race without his help. Mr. Trump's endorsement got Mr. Vance over the finish line in a tight race for an Ohio Senate seat. He has brought up the number of vacations Mr. Vance has taken as vice president. Mr. Trump does not generally take them. Hold on a second. Has Vance taken a bunch of vacations that we missed? I don't know what the New York Times is talking about here. I don't remember J.D. Vance taking some extraordinary number of vacations or something. Didn't they go to like Disney World or something once? And then the left was screaming at them. It doesn't sound like a fun experience. You know, already it's kind of a trying experience to go to Disney World. But he went to Disney World. He's got lefties screaming at him. Not a big vacation guy. In fact, contrary to the Kamala Harris tenure, J.D. Vance has been tasked with a lot of meaningful stuff. And he's demonstrated immense amount of success. It's not a small thing. These are massive tests for him. Not a small thing to be given the fraud portfolio of the entire federal government. J.D. Vance is in charge of fraud force right now. We even heard early in the New York Times piece, they kind of acknowledged that he's doing a good job and the president really appreciates that. He's also been tasked with taking one of the lead negotiating positions with Iran. In fact, remember when he flew off to Pakistan? He goes to Islamabad and he meets with the Iranian delegation. They spent, 12 hours negotiating? And J.D. Vance walked away from the table. And he said, I learned something about them. They're not in a position to actually strike a deal. They keep going back to some other person in Iran. So if that's the case, fine. But we have to know who we're negotiating with. So J.D. Vance gathered a lot of intel, brought it back to the president of the United States, walked away from the negotiating table, didn't make a bad deal, became accustomed to what President Trump has to deal with here. Tell me how he's screwing up exactly. He's not. J.D.'s had a great run as vice president of the United States. I loved when he dressed down Vladimir Zelensky. Like, who do you think you are sitting in the Oval Office? No gratitude? What's wrong with you? What's wrong with you? It was a great moment. Great moment. But there's also this desire. Have you noticed this, Jim? That the media is trying to pit Marco Rubio against J.D. Vance, that there's a plot afoot to try and sow division on the right by suggesting you have to choose one and that the other is the enemy. I'm not going to fall for that crap. I like both of these men. I'm very impressed by both of them. In fact, I think the party would be in good hands if either of them, as of today, were the nominee. Either of them. Now, you may point to the past and you say, well, but Vince, didn't Marco Rubio support amnesty at one point?
13: Yeah, he did.
11: And all signs point to the fact that he is no longer on Team Amnesty. If I even get a hint that he's on Team Amnesty, I'm speaking out against it. I don't want to see anything like that. But I think he's a man who truly values sovereignty. He recognizes what the American voter wants. He has clearly become a much more adept, better politician. I don't mean that in terms of manipulation or something. I mean that he really is channeling the will of the American voter here. I believe that. And that means sovereignty. That means secure borders. That does not mean in any way forgiveness for people who violate our laws, especially illegal foreign nationals. So no, I'm not worried about that right now. Not with Marco, unless he gives me cause to believe otherwise. And then, you know, and then J.D. Vance, years ago, he's even made it a part of his own public pitches. You know, back during the campaign, he talked about it. Years ago, he didn't like Trump. Remember that? J.D. Vance, the current vice president of the United States, would speak out against Trump. He didn't think much of him. He said his views have changed. Why? Because Trump has demonstrated he was wrong. That's why. And so do these guys have things they've done in their past that I'd say, I don't like that? Yeah, of course. But they're human. They're human. They're not pretending to be anything else. And I am very, very appreciative that President Trump has put such great people into a position not only to succeed, but to carry the agenda forward. So, yeah, I'll probably go on News Nation today. I'd probably talk to the guys about this. But here's the big takeaway. I'm not going to let the media pit them against each other. I'm not going to let them sow division on the right. The right, I think, has a great opportunity to stay unified, keep this agenda moving, and have a great, great future for the United States of America. I'm going to do everything I can to be a part of it. More ahead on The Vince Show.
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14: 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NASA confirmed a meteor above New England created a loud boom that rocked parts of the region. A United Airlines flight bound for Spain from New Jersey turned around mid-flight Saturday due to a possible security threat following the naming of a Bluetooth device.
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9: Here's your KCRG forecast. Our weather does cool a little bit temporarily this week. Really nice week ahead mostly. Then we start to see the rain chances back by the end of the week. Clouds increasing tonight, a low of 68. Clouds early Tuesday, then mostly sunny, a high of 84. And a wonderful Wednesday, lots of sunshine, low 62, a high of 81. Thursday looks mostly sunny, lows in the low 60s, highs up in the mid 80s. Friday, a chance of showers. There could be some thunderstorms in a few spots, highs up in the low to mid 80s. I'm meteorologist Mark Thibodeau in the KCRG Storm Center.
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11: By the way, on this this New York Times piece about the about J.D. Vance and company, it is funny. There's a Stephen Chung statement inside of here for the White House comms director, and he dunks on it. He says, you know, Vice President Vance has done a remarkable job of help implementing the president's America First agenda. There's been no vice president in history. No vice president in history has been more empowered. And that's a reflection of the strong trust and relationship between the two. Any false media narratives from unknown and unnamed sources, fabricating sources, stories rather, clearly do not have any knowledge of the truth. Also in this piece, they do get around to quoting, eventually, the son of the president of the United States, Donald Trump Jr., is quoted in the piece, speaking so well of J.D. Vance. He goes, quote, "My father always brings up how J.D. is a savage and annihilates the fake news, like the made-up narrative of this story," says Donald Trump Jr. interviews, rallies, podcasts. He shows up and performs. That's what my father cares about. No, I'm not surprised by that at all. You know, in terms of just like the interpersonal relationship stuff, you can tell J.D. Vance is playing it exactly right, which is just do the job. It's not about just like making about you all the time and constantly sucking up to Trump and all that. Just do the job. And, you know, it's not actually a surprise that J.D. Vance knows to do that. He was a United States Marine. He is a United States Marine. Salute, do the job. So he's doing it. Good for him. Let's see. Ivan's calling in from Miramar Beach, Florida right now. Ivan, you, sir, are on the Vince Show. Hello.
13: Hey, Vince, how you doing, man?
11: I'm all right, Ivan. What's on your mind?
13: Hey, Vince, you know I'm a straight shooter, so I got to call it like it is. Listen, I first of all, just like you said, I think JD and Marco, they have both been awesome. They've been beyond what anybody could have expected from either one of them. I think they've been 100% Trump. They've been 100% behind his agenda. Yeah. But personally, I'm a Ron DeSantis guy. Ron DeSantis, you know, he's a fighter. He's run a state. He's fought Democrats, and he's not backed down anywhere along the line.
11: He's a good
13: executive. Neither Rubio nor JD has run anything. I mean, you know, they're both senators. They haven't run anything. So I'm a Ron DeSantis guy. But I understand JD's wife, you know, is a Hindu, and she's not converted to Christianity. I think that could be a problem for JD. And Rubio at one time was a Rhino. And he's been great so far. But as far as I'm concerned, I'm sure she's a wonderful, wonderful woman. And I don't mean to cast any aspersions on her at all. But I think it could be a possible problem. But I'm for America's governor, Ron DeSantis, man.
11: Okay. Right. Well, I'll tell you what, Ivan. I mean, the reality, of course, is, you know, despite the Biden presidency, the point is not to have the wife run the show. Unless she's the one who's running. And then in that case, she would be the president of the United States. No, it's about J.D. It's about J.D. Vance. And I truly doubt that there's some big contingent out there who's anti-J.D. Vance because of Usha. I don't think that's the case. Usha seems, by the way, like a completely lovely person and a net benefit to J.D. Vance, that she's a great mom and they've got a great family going on. So that's wonderful. But, yeah, no, I don't think that's going to be like, look. Okay, so Melania Trump is an immigrant. Did that set back President Trump? No, of course not. Melania Trump turns out to be great, too. She turns out to be awesome. She's been a total star as a part of the many Trump administrations now, which has been great. No, I think that to the extent that these guys are going to succeed in American politics, it's going to be on whether or not they actually deliver for the American people. So the real test is actually, what do the American voters think of J.D. Vance or Marco Rubio, or if it's DeSantis, Ron DeSantis? What do we think of them, given the passage of time, given their records, as we approach that big presidential contest in 2028? That's the biggest measure of all. You know, President Trump clearly has a lot of influence over what the future looks like for the Republican Party and by extension the country. But in the end, it's just going to come down to the voters. And so these guys have to prove it. It's not over yet. There's a lot of time left on the clock. Just prove it. Prove you deserve it. That's the key. And I think if you were to ask any of them right now, especially, I don't know about Ron DeSantis, my guess is he'd want to run, but we'll see what happens. But if you were to ask any of these guys, you ask J.D. Vance, he's like, I'm not even thinking about that right now. Goal one is just be vice president of the United States to this president and succeed in the mission that he's assigned me with. Okay, good answer. Marco Rubio, he already said, if J.D.'s running, I'm not. I'm here to support him. So it kind of seems like this is all getting settled out, but we'll see. So much more ahead on The Vince Show.
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21: 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It's the noises, the thermostat enforcement, and the occasional bad joke. 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
22: Fox News, I'm Sue Gussman. President Trump says Israel and Hezbollah have agreed to dial back fighting.
23: In a post on Truth Social, Trump writes he had a productive call with Israeli Prime Minister Benjamin Netanyahu and a very good call with Hezbollah. And they agreed that all shooting will stop, that Israel will not attack them, and they will not attack Israel.
22: Fox's Lucas Tomlinson, the president says he spoke with the Iran-backed Lebanese militia group through intermediaries. The last ceasefire between Israel and Hezbollah was agreed to in April. Justice Department plans to freeze its anti-weaponization fund created and criticized by Republicans and Democrats. Fox's David Spunt.
24: That fund is on life support. Last week, a federal judge in Virginia ruled the fund must be paused while she sorted through legal issues.
22: The fund was created after President Trump settled his lawsuit against the IRS. 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
9: Here's your KZRG forecast. Our weather does cool a little bit temporarily this week. Really nice week ahead mostly. Then we start to see the rain chances back by the end of the week. Clouds increasing tonight, a low of 68. Clouds early Tuesday, then mostly sunny, a high of 84. And a wonderful Wednesday, lots of sunshine, low 62, a high of 81. Thursday looks mostly sunny, lows in the low 60s, highs up in the mid 80s. Friday, a chance of showers. There could be some thunderstorms in a few spots, highs up in the low to mid 80s. I'm meteorologist Mark Thibodeau in the KZRG Storm Center.
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2: 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And let's hear what you have to say. The Vince Show.
11: Oh, the left. The left. You know, we just watched a week worth of horrific insurrection-y violence out of the left up in New Jersey outside of that immigration facility, Delaney Hall, where the left is telling all sorts of lies. Of course, you know, the care that these illegal aliens, among them murderers and rapists and child sex abusers, the care that they're getting is world class. And we are very decent even to awful human beings here in the United States. The left is awful to decent human beings. That's kind of their thing, unfortunately. And I just saw that Senator Amy Klobuchar has announced overnight the following. She said the people of the Twin Cities, Minnesota, the people of the Twin Cities are being awarded the John F. Kennedy Profile and Courage Award tonight. This winter, Minnesotans showed the world what courage looks like. Our state was the center of America's heartbreak, but we were also the center of America's hope. You know what she's describing? She's describing another insurrection staged by the left. She's describing violence against law enforcement, impeding law enforcement, attempting to protect the invasion of the United States. Democrats give awards out to their insurrectionists. That's the message here. And what is she referring to? The John F. Kennedy Profile and Courage Award? Yeah. Here it is from MPR, Minnesota. Twin Cities residents honored with JFK Profile and Courage Award. The residents of the Twin Cities were honored Sunday with a John F. Kennedy Profile and Courage Award for demonstrating, quote, compassion and unwavering commitment to the ideals that sustain our democracy during the federal immigration enforcement surge. Thank you for attacking law enforcement. Kennedy's only surviving child, Caroline Kennedy, presented the award to four Twin Cities community members at the JFK Presidential Library overlooking Boston Harbor. Quote, the people of the Twin Cities reminded all Americans that we cannot take our democracy for granted. We each need to stand against injustice when it really matters. They mobilized, organized, and refused to be terrorized by an overwhelming federal crackdown, which sent 3,000 heavily armed ICE agents into their communities to arrest and deport citizens and non-citizens alike. That's a conspiracy theory. They went in to get illegals, especially the very violent ones. But the left keeps lying about it. Oh, and look who they're honoring, Jim. Here are the four. Imam Yusuf Abdullah, co-founder of the Somali American Leadership Table. Because what have the Somalis done? Oh, they've really covered themselves in glory in Minnesota, haven't they? They robbed the American people of nearly $100 billion. Well, actually, no. In that case, it was around $20 billion. But lots and lots of fraud found at the hands of the Somali community in Minnesota. So let's award the imam with a JFK award. Natalie Errett, founder of Haven Watch, Carolina Ortiz, associate executive director of COPL, and Zena Stenvik, superintendent of Columbia Heights Public Schools. Now, it's funny. I'm looking through here. Where is the pastor of the Christian church that was raided by the left? Whatever happened to that guy? Doesn't he get an award? Do the Christians who got attacked in Minnesota get an award, or is it just for people who support insurrections? Is it just for the amnesty crew? Is it just for the people who helped the invasion of the United States of America? Curious about the standards here. And Amy Klobuchar is celebrating this, the Profile and Courage Award. You know that those two people who are now dead because of their own actions would still be alive today. What were their names? Like Alex Preddy and Renee Good. Renee Good is the other one. They'd be alive today were it not for Tampon Tim. Were it not for Amy Klobuchar, Keith Ellis, and Jacob Fry, they'd be alive today. Hakeem Jeffries. The types of people, Caroline Kennedy. The people who dignify the lie that you're doing something virtuous by throwing yourself in front of law enforcement, by attacking law enforcement. It's insane. What? They didn't have to die. They could be alive today. Were it not for the behavior of the kinds of people who hand out loose sight awards to insurrectionists. Boy, it's sick. Totally sick. And then they demonize American citizens who went into their own Capitol building on January 6th, 2021. The same crew. They demonize January 6th grandmas. Anybody who was let in the door by a cop. Demonized. But they lionize the people who pour into churches and menace Christians. Those are the rules. So that's the big story. One of the big stories out of Minnesota. We've got to deal with all this fraud in the country. And I was just talking about J.D. Vance. Boy, am I super happy about what he's up to with Fraud Force. I love that. And we just got another fun story for you about dealing with fraud. Tomorrow in California, there's a massive, massive election going on. If you are a California voter, please stop these Democrats in their tracks. Do everything you can. And I realize that you're working within a rigged system, so you've got to make this as big as humanly possible. We say too big to rig, you've got to make it even bigger than that. But boy, really neat to watch as a couple of Republicans are running in that race. Chad Bianco and Steve Hilton are running in that race to become the next governor of California. Wouldn't it be hilarious if the two Republicans ended up as the two top winners in the jungle primary tomorrow? It's possible. It's possible. We can see there what could happen. Steve Hilton, who we've talked to a lot, Jim, we've had him on the program early in his gubernatorial run for California. He has promised that should he win, he is going to investigate Gavin Newsom for fraud. Isn't that exciting? Steve Hilton has vowed to investigate Gavin Newsom for fraud as his first act as California governor if he wins the election, says the New York Post. Or rather, it's their California branch. They call it the California Post. The California Post can reveal the Republican gubernatorial candidate's first executive order will target Newsom and Attorney General Rob Bonta over what he claims is $425 billion in fraud. I believe it. $500 billion in fraud in California? I believe it. I believe it. I bet it's bigger than that. Hilton wrote in his planned executive order, quote, the potential loss of hundreds of billions of taxpayer dollars through fraud, waste, abuse, corruption, and mismanagement represents one of the greatest public integrity failures in California history. Hilton plans on appropriating $100 million to establish the California Taxpayer Fraud Strike Force, a statewide initiative that will prioritize investigations into homelessness spending, Medi-Cal, public assistance programs and contracts, as well as findings identified by the state auditor, among other things. But the Strike Force's first order of business will review whether actions or omissions by current or former state officials, included but not limited to former Governor Gavin Newsom. Isn't that that's a nice word. I like hearing that expression. Former Governor Gavin Newsom and former Attorney General Rob Bonta contributed to the continuation of fraud, waste, abuse, or unlawful expenditures, despite repeated warnings from auditors and oversight agencies. The investigation will determine whether Newsom and Bonta's actions during the past 5 years constitute criminal negligence, according to the executive order. Doesn't Gavin Newsom look like walking, talking criminal negligence? I mean, come on. Remember when he lied to that poor woman about speaking to Joe Biden on the phone after her house got burned down? The woman was like, we need you to do something. I'm literally right now talking to Joe Biden right now. She's like, really? Can I talk to him? I'm having trouble reaching him. I don't have a cell signal. I'm sorry, you said you were literally talking to him. But the second I talk to him, I'm going to talk to him about you. Well, I'll just wait for you. I'm sorry, I don't have time. he's just lying to her. Greasy Gavin Newsom. You think Gavin Newsom has looked the other way on some Medicare, Medicaid theft? You're damn right he has. What is the Fraud Task Force doing right now? In California, Los Angeles in particular, you know how many fraudulent hospice operations they've busted? Dr. Oz, the head of CMS, Medicare, Medicaid services, has been announcing they're going after these fraudsters. There's a lot of this fake hospice fraud going on. You've got You've got elderly people in California who are having their Medicare numbers stolen by fraudsters who are pretending like they're in hospice, and then they can't get Medicare coverage for other real medical treatment that they need because their Medicare number has been stolen by fraudsters who are stealing, no doubt. What do you think it is? Probably $100 billion in California. Massive population, massive amounts of fraud. Democrats looking the other way. Huge theft going on. And so the fraud force has been busting it up. As J.D. Vance and Colin McDonald, he's the assistant attorney general for fraud at the Justice Department. They're prosecuting these bad guys. Gavin Newsom's right at the center of it. He's like Tampon Tim Walz, but way worse. Way worse. No, this is good. This is good. This is a compelling campaign statement from Steve Hilton. Who has a real shot, by the way, a real shot of ending up on that ballot in November if we can just get enough votes out for him. But they got that big jungle primary tomorrow, and it's going to be to replace this guy, Gavin Newsom. Remember him? Remember this from the fire? Listen to this guy.
0: Governor, you got a second?
3: No, I don't.
0: Governor, I live here, Governor. That was my daughter's school, Governor. Please tell me what you're going to do. I'm not going to hurt him, I promise.
5: I'm literally talking to the president right now to specifically answer the question of what we can do for you and your daughter.
0: Can I hear it? Can I hear your call? Because I don't believe it.
5: I'm sorry. I've tried five times. That's why I'm walking around to make the
0: call. Why is the president not taking your call?
5: Because it's not going through. So
0: why?
5: I have to get cell service.
0: So let's get it. Let's get it. I want to be here when you call the president.
5: I appreciate it. I'm doing that right now. And it's to immediately get reimbursements, individual assistance, and to help you on devastated programs.
11: Literally talking to the president right now. He just lied to her face. By the way, his heart rate didn't change at all. You can kind of tell. Like, if you strap that guy to a lie detector, he would pass it. He'd be lying to your face. What color is the sky? It's green. It's so obviously green. Everyone knows it's green. He'd be lying to you, and it'd be fine. He'd sail through a lie detector. That poor woman, she's like, this is my kid's school, burned to the ground. What are we going to do? I'm going to lie my way through this conversation. Oh, man, California. What a great and beautiful state. Can you imagine if we could make it great again, though? Could you imagine? How cool would that be? Step one, try and overcome their cheating. And that happens tomorrow in California. Also, in Los Angeles, big mayoral race, where you have a couple of communists running against Spencer Pratt, who has had an historic run here. An historic run to become the next mayor of Los Angeles. That too, if that goes to a runoff, we could have a very, very real race coming into the general election. Go, go, Spencer, go. More ahead on The Vince Show.
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10: Here's your KCRG forecast. Our weather is nice the next few days. Not quite as hot. Stays dry mostly. The end of the week, though, that's when the rain chances start picking up again by Friday. Clear skies, overnight low 70 degrees or so. Lots of sunshine later on Tuesday, a high of 85. Tuesday night, a few clouds, your low 62. And a sun-filled Wednesday, a high of 81. Sunshine on Thursday, highs mid-80s. And then Friday, a good chance of rain, maybe a thunderstorm or two after 1 p.m. Highs up in the mid-80s. I'm meteorologist Mark Thibodeau in the KCRG Storm Center.
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11: The Senate is back from vacation. Yeah, they've been on vacation for a couple of weeks. It's not like there's anything pressing going on that the Senate could be up to. Vince, we're not on vacation. We were doing constituent time in our home districts. Yeah, okay, sure, whatever. Liars. They were on vacation. They're back today. And according to Capitol Hill reporting, they're already crying about being back at work. Oh, this is going to be very hard for us to fund ICE and Border Patrol. Those poor people, the poor administrative employees at ICE and Border Patrol, doing their best to keep everything moving so we can secure our borders and eject foreign nationals who are here illegally from the country. And you can't get Senate Republicans to support them. Senate Republicans, a reconciliation bill. The whole point is just so we can get simple majorities of one party, the Republicans, to take care of this. And they're still whining about the anti-weaponization fund. That's the $1.776 billion settlement fund to take care of American citizens who've been tyrannized by the federal government, legitimately tyrannized. In fact, last I checked, didn't the Senate do a bunch of hearings on the ways that American citizens were tortured by their own government? So why would they, Republican senators, be making a big stink about this? I thought you were all in on this. Or wait, was that just for political expediency? You just wanted to trick us into thinking that you actually cared about the plight of American citizens. But when push comes to shove, you shove American citizens out of the room. The Senate and the Congress have nothing to do with this. The Justice Department has a by statute settlement power, and they're doing it. So why are you involving yourself in something that has nothing to do with you, you psychopaths? So they're back, and one of the Capitol Hill reporters, a guy called Jake Sherman,

0: been solved. What do you mean solved? It's not your business. Stay out of it. They want the administration to fix it. Administration hasn't sent language. There may be no language that meets Republicans' muster. Democrats are lining up massive amendment blitz. This is a very bad jam. Boy, this is why we need to replace so many of these guys. It's good news. It's why it's great that John Cornyn is being replaced in the United States Senate. It's why it's great that Thumbelina is being replaced. It's why it's great that bitter Bill Cassidy is being replaced. We need a better team in the United States Senate. We need fighters. Not the sort of, you know, limp weirdos who are constantly just rolling over anytime Democrats want their way. We're done with that crap. We're done with it. And here it is on display again. Allegedly, President Trump and Speaker of the House Mike Johnson met today, this morning at the White House, according to the same reporter, Jake Sherman, about this weaponization fund. Sherman says the fund is completely screwed up passing reconciliation with ICE and CBP funding. Grow a pair, would you? Like, it's all, but Vince, Democrats may put amendments forward that make us uncomfortable. Tell them they had their chance. You could have been part of legislation to begin with. You chose not to be, so we're doing it without you. And we're going to say no to every single thing you put forward. I don't care how nice or politically complicated you think it sounds. We're going to say no to all of it. You are excluded from this process. Grow a pair. It's so crazy that we have to deal with this. I'm going to keep dealing with it. We'll tell you all the developments overnight with this. We got the big podcast. We did three. Hey, Jim, do you see this? 300 episodes of the podcast so far. 300 as of today. That's pretty cool. America's only 250. I banged out 300 podcasts. Rumble.com/Vince to subscribe. I'll be back with you tomorrow.
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3: The Diamondbacks have hit two solo homers and lead the Dodgers 2-1 in the top of the eighth. The Mets are tied 2-2 at Seattle, top of the ninth, each team with two home runs. And to the seventh inning in Anaheim, Angels 6-3 over Colorado. Earlier, Detroit hit five homers, including three straight in the third inning. Tigers held on 10-9 at Tampa Bay. Miami ended a five-game losing streak with its 7-3 victory at Washington. Kansas City had lost six in a row, but did win tonight at Cincinnati 9-2. By the way, Reds shortstop Ellie De La Cruz is likely out 2 to 4 weeks with a strained hamstring. Victories for Minnesota, Texas, and Milwaukee, which won 16-2 against San Francisco. The LA Rams acquired defensive end Miles Garrett from the Browns for pass rusher Jared Verse and three draft choices. The Patriots traded for wide receiver A.J. Brown from the Eagles for a first and fifth rounder.
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9: He says to give it time. I'm Sue Guzman, Fox News. President Trump still taking an optimistic tone when it comes to talks with Iran, at least for the moment. Fox's Lucas Tomlinson explains.
10: President Trump just told ABC News he thinks an agreement with Iran will be reached over the next week. President Trump spent his time in meetings, including calls with Israeli Prime Minister Benjamin Netanyahu and the leaders of Hezbollah through intermediaries. He posted on True Social, he thinks the negotiations will continue at a rapid pace. In an interview with CNBC News, the president did not sound as optimistic. Here's what he said.
11: I don't care if they're over, honestly. I couldn't care less. And added the protracted negotiations.

0: Republicans on the board.
1: Well, where are the Democrats?
0: What do you mean, where are they? They're on the board. I don't know their names.
1: But I'm saying, like, he's going to be the guy that's, like, the face of it, basically.
0: Because he's the president.
1: I understand that. But what I'm saying is, in order to bring it together, you have to have both sides up there.
0: They are.
1: Regardless of the fact that he's the president.
0: Oh, well, no. If you mean have, let's say that Harris would have won. You think that Harris would have said, hey, I'm going to make an announcement. Let me bring up Trump or some Republican to make one. She wouldn't have done that.
1: No, of course not. But people also wouldn't be canceling.
0: They wouldn't be canceling because they're a bunch of weak, woke idiots.
1: Right. But what I'm saying is that if you want to make it look that way, that's how you have to do it. You have
0: to. All right.
1: To
0: so he has to bend over backwards, but Harris would not have.
1: Because she wouldn't have to.
0: No, but I
1: because the Republicans wouldn't fight it. And they would have just been like, yeah, let's do this. And then everybody would have been fine.
0: Well, I don't think that you're following what I'm saying. So, you're just saying the way that it works is if a Democrat's in there, they wouldn't have canceled. So you don't have to jump through the hoops. But because it's a Republican, he has to jump through the hoops. Screw them. I say cancel it, too, then, if they're that stupid.
1: I mean, I guess so. But what I'm saying is that the Republicans would have not put up a fight.
0: Of course
1: anyway,
0: not.
1: So,
0: because it's about the 250th anniversary. Of
1: right.
0: They wouldn't have.
1: Right.
0: Because they're smart.
1: But the Democrats aren't going to do that unless you give them, you know, whatever. And of course, you don't want to give them anything. But what I'm telling you is when you're just looking at it, it has to look like it's a united front. And it's not.
0: It is.
1: But it's not.
0: You're only saying that it's not because Trump is the president. Too bad. He won.
1: Yes.
0: If Obama were the president, it would still be a great event.
1: Right.
0: So what you're saying is you're literally saying there are different rules for Trump because he's the president.
1: Yes.
0: I think that's horrible. Sam, what do you think?
1: I do, too. But those are the optics.
0: What are the optics? So Obama was in front of everything, the optics were Obama. What do you mean the optics?
1: Because
0: whoever won.
1: Yes. But everybody looks at it like this is Trump's thing. It's not America's thing.
0: It would have been Obama's thing. Right. It would have been George W. Bush's thing.
1: I disagree. They would have looked at it like it's America, and it just so happens like this guy's the president.
0: Well, that's the way they should look at this. I don't have you disagreeing with me. He's holding the same position.
1: I agree with you, but that's not how it looks. It always looks like it's him and then everything else.
0: You're telling me for 8 years, everything wasn't Obama? With the freaking shirts everybody was wearing, with the yes we can and hope and change and all that crap for 8 straight years, we had to shove down our throats, and people like me weren't saying I'm not going to be an American because of it. That's stupid. And had Obama said come and play the national anthem at some celebration, I'd have freaking gone. Republican or Democrat doesn't matter.
1: Right.
0: So why do we have to bend over backwards and make Democrats feel better and more included? They can kiss my ass. Now I actually agree with him. Cancel it.
1: Okay, and I'm agreeing with you, but what I'm saying is that when you look at everything, that's how it looks. Even if there were the Obama shirts and the yes we can and the CISA and all that stuff.
0: Yes, absolutely.
1: Yes, but this guy is so polarizing and he rubs so many people the wrong way that all they can focus on is him.
0: His fault or is that their fault? I think it's their fault.
1: I think it's both.
0: I don't think so. Because Obama was purposely polarizing, too. I didn't hate the country.
1: Yes, but this guy loves to needle people, and you've said it yourself. Like, he loves to be a troll and, you know, whatever. So he brings it on, and that's how it is. It sucks, but that's how it is.
0: Sam, give me something.
2: I think a way to maybe mend this is because it is the 250th anniversary. Why don't we have all of the living presidents go and do a little bit of a celebration, get a good photo?
0: They won't.
2: I mean, but you know what I mean? Like, that would probably solve a lot of the problem.
1: Yeah,
0: I agree with you, but they won't do it. That's the problem. And then to Polo's point, because of the optic, no, they will never, ever, ever, never go.
1: But they
0: should. If he asks them to go.
1: But they should, because
0: of course they should.
1: The 250.
2: So if he asks, then it makes them look bad instead of him. You know what I mean?
0: So you're saying that he should ask?
1: Yes.
2: Yeah, he should.
1: Publicly ask publicly that way, if they say no, then they're like, hey man, look, I was trying to bring everybody together, both sides, so we can have whenever the Democrats, you know, were in charge or when we were, who cares? It's 250. It's all of us, whatever.
2: Yes.
1: Boom. And then if they say no, he's like, okay, well then I tried, but I mean, there it is.
0: Good idea.
2: I agree.
1: Instead of saying the bad move here, and whatever.
0: Well, yeah, the bad move is to call it a MAGA rally. You can't do that for the 250th anniversary.
2: I agree.
0: I'd be just as mad if there was a hope and change rally.
2: Yeah, same.
0: Makes my face hurt. Look at my face. Can we get a close-up? some pain. 833 Joe Pags, right? Just salty on the watermelon. 833 Joe Pags. Your mother reminds me that Bret Michaels was on freaking The Apprentice with Donald Trump. Why do they all act like they're not friends of his? They are.
2: Right.
1: Because it's not cool anymore. It's not cool anymore. It used to be cool to know him and to rap about him and this and that, whatever. But now it's not cool. If you do that, then you're like the bad guy. It's right? it's basic, even though it's totally different, and it's going to suck when I say this, but it's just like Epstein. Like if you're mentioned with that, it's like, ugh.
0: And that's a leap too far, though. I mean, he's not Epstein.
1: No, he's not. But I'm saying that that's the way people act. Like, if you're tied to him, that's how they look at you. Just like, what's his face? Jackson Dart from the New York Giants.
0: That whole thing is just stupid.
1: Right.
0: That's stupid. He announced the president. So right. What?
1: But that's the way that like, they're looking at him. And it's like, he didn't even do anything.
0: Nothing.
1: But it's, yeah.
0: I got to do a break. Somebody wrote me about non-alcoholic beer now. They're listening an hour behind or something. I'm like, really? Is that really what's going on? 833 Joe Pags, 833-563-7247, joepags.com. 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
14: Here's your KZRG forecast. Our weather is nice the next few days. Not quite as hot. Stays dry mostly. The end of the week, though, that's when the rain chances start picking up again by Friday. Clear skies, overnight low 70 degrees or so. Lots of sunshine later on Tuesday, a high of 85. Tuesday night, a few clouds, your low 62. And a sun-filled Wednesday, a high of 81. Sunshine on Thursday, highs mid-80s. And then Friday, a good chance of rain, maybe a thunderstorm or two after 1 p.m. Highs up in the mid-80s. I'm meteorologist Mark Thibodeau in the KZRG Storm Center.
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0: What'd you do? How would you make the America 250 celebration happen? You know, by the way, I've mentioned this a million times. I would have gone to the Biden White House. I would have gone to the Obama White House. Now, well, we did go to the Trump White House in the first term. They connected a jack to our mixer, and I said, no, we're all set. He said, no, I have to record this for all of time. So, like, in 500 years, Sam and I will be on their audio at the White House. I mean, if you're part of the America 250 celebration, 250 years from now, they're going to go back and say, wow, this Martina McBride was great. Why wouldn't you want to be part of that? It's so stupid to not be a part of that, to be honest. We go to Chris in New Hampshire. Chris, what's going on? Hi.
16: Hi there. So I have an idea for the 250, which would be a marching band competition or show. I don't know how they would arrange that, but it's so great to see those kids across the country.
0: Being a band geek like I am, I would love that. I'm not sure that the general public would love that, but I think it's a very good idea. I mean, I would certainly like to see that, but I also think that the biggest stars of the day, and that, they weren't even on the list, the biggest stars, I think they should take part. This is a big deal.
16: I agree with you, but if they don't, I mean, that would be my next best choice.
0: Chris, not a bad one. Sam, we were both in marching band. What do you think?
2: I would love that. I mean, it's a little bit different watching it on TV versus like being there, but it definitely gives me like parade vibes, and I think that would be appropriate.
0: That'd be kind of cool. Brandon, I've only got about 30 seconds, but it's all going to be yours. Let's go. What do you think?
17: Okay. All right. Thanks, Joe. Don't cancel it, President Trump. Just get a new lineup, and let's get some opening acts like Ted Nugent, Uncle Ted. And then if the marching band wants to open up for Uncle Ted, and then they can go on into the stranglehold, right when they get finished.
0: There you go. Nothing wrong with that. Nothing wrong with that. I mean, there you go. At the end of the day, and by the way, we'll call Ted. Have you been in contact with Ted
2: about this? Oh, yeah. We're working on it. Yeah.
0: Got to bring him on. John Rich, you working on him too? Yeah.
2: Oh, yeah. Yep.
0: Yeah, because we're good like that. I'm just name dropping.
2: Yeah.
0: Any other big name? Vanilla Ice follows me. You know, let's get him on.
2: I'll hit him.
0: All right. Good suggestions. 833 Joe Pags, 833-563-7247, joepags.com. Kay is up next.
18: Joe Pags.
15: It's the federal court blocking Alabama's effort to use a GOP-friendly congressional map.
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15: It's Gen Z women outpacing Gen Z men to home ownership. It's the Tennessee man jailed over a Charlie Kirk post, winning an $850,000 settlement. In other words, it's the news that affects you. 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
19: Fox News, I'm Ted Lindner. A Brooklyn, New York City man accused of threatening to kill an ICE agent and his family facing federal charges. Fox's Steve Harrigan is in Newark, New Jersey.
20: The Justice Department says 27-year-old Nicholas Scalfo admitted to making the threats outside Delaney Hall and was arrested with the help of facial recognition technology.
19: The violent protests continued over the weekend. Talks continuing with Iran to end the conflict as President Trump tries to ensure a ceasefire between Israel and the terror group Hezbollah holds in Lebanon. Fox's Lucas Tomlinson.
21: In a post on Truth Social, Trump writes he had a productive call with Israeli Prime Minister Benjamin Netanyahu and a very good call with Hezbollah. And they agreed that all shooting will stop, that Israel will not attack them, and they will not attack Israel.
19: The Prime Minister said he told President Trump if Hezbollah attacks Israel, Israel will attack terror targets in Lebanon. 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
14: Here's your KZRG forecast. Our weather is nice the next few days. Not quite as hot. Stays dry mostly. The end of the week, though, that's when the rain chances start picking up again by Friday. Clear skies, overnight low 70 degrees or so. Lots of sunshine later on Tuesday, a high of 85. Tuesday night, a few clouds, your low 62. And a sun-filled Wednesday, a high of 81. Sunshine on Thursday, highs mid-80s. And then Friday, a good chance of rain, maybe a thunderstorm or two after 1 p.m. Highs up in the mid-80s. I'm meteorologist Mark Thibodeau in the KZRG Storm Center.
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0: Who is Hassan Piker? Who is Cenk Uygur? You know, you probably have seen those names floating around in the fray if you go on social media. If you're not on social media, you might not know, but these guys have a huge impact and effect because they've got huge audiences, and they've just been banned from going somewhere. To that end, and a whole lot more, let's get with Cahill. KSmytheHill.com, great friend of ours, news and commentary writer. Kay, how's it going?
1: I'm good, Joe. How are you doing?
0: Doing well. Hassan Piker goes by Hassan Abi over on Twitch. I jumped in his channel once. Just give a little history, because it really is all about me. I jumped into his channel once, and I was giving him a hard time. I was like, debate me, let's go. And they banned me, and then he let me back in. Then he looked me up, and then he said, what did he call me? A clout goblin. I guess he thought I was trying to get clout from his channel. Nobody who watches him knows anything about me. In a nutshell, can you explain the phenomenon of Hassan Piker or Hassan Abi and why 35,000 people would watch him spew hate over on Twitch or anywhere else?
1: So these guys, Cenk and Hassan, they're part of a group like the Young Turks, which I, Joe, to be honest with you, have always seen as like the polar opposite of the Daily Wire.
0: Okay.
1: It's sort of this very, very extreme left-leaning news media organization. And then Hassan has his own Twitch stream and his own little celebrity, the kind of cringe. But when I first discovered that like Twitch was a thing, when I stopped, well, I didn't actually own a television until like 2020. But when I stopped watching movies and streaming stuff on like Netflix and started getting more into like YouTube and all those sorts of things, like right. alternate news, then I guess I was like, oh, I should check this guy out. I'd never really watched his stream. I'd never really like deep dived into the Young Turks, but it was a time when I was definitely becoming more political. And so right. I started watching his channel, and I honestly don't think that the phrase communist or the term communist is rich enough. And I do use the word rich ironically here, but yeah. rich enough to truly describe this guy. Like, I was always pretty left leaning. We've talked about this on the show before. I was, you know, raised in a very left leaning country. And then I moved out here, and right around the time that I started realizing that the Democratic Party in the US was basically a bunch of commies, that was right around the time that I started watching Hassan and his Twitch stream, which, you know, back then, we're talking like 2019. So, you know, 7 years ago, it was a lot of political stuff. It's a lot of him just like sitting around in his room, conversing with the chat,
0: right.
1: talking and making fun of whatever like the topical news story is. But he comes at it from a very far left perspective. But watching him and watching those who sort of like surround him and surround not as much Cenk, I do think, you know, I don't think he's the sharpest tool in the shed, but I do think Cenk being that little bit much older, he can at least have an interesting debate. Watching Hassan was essentially the final nail in my liberal coffin.
0: Yeah.
1: I definitely swayed very, very far to the conservative side upon watching him, because I realized that he's just essentially a mouthpiece. I don't know if he realizes it or if it's something that he, something that he knowingly does, but right. he's just this like very sad mouthpiece for the extremist left, which is, like, to be honest with you, like as fundamentalist and, you know, bad for society as you can get, you know, communism is basically pushing for the 1% to be even richer while saying I'm not one of them. And he right. is like, he's a very wealthy guy from his streams, but he's sort of this like young far left influencer who, yeah, it's about as commie and Marxist as they can get. It's really
0: let me throw this out there. Hassan is younger. Cenk, you might not know this, but Cenk is his uncle. They're related.
1: Yes.
0: Yeah, so Cenk is older, probably closer to my age, whereas Hassan is probably closer to your age. And Hassan comes off as this guy who really wants socialism and one for all for one. And he also absolutely hates Western culture while he's buying a $3 million mansion. So, and he literally did that. My question to you is, are these guys actors? And what is that? Do I have a story about Cenk? I do. Let me tell you the story. So I'm glad you asked me that, Kay. It's Kay Hill, by the way. I was flown into CNN headline news in 2007, 2008. They were thinking about bringing back left versus right, crossfire, doing something like that. I would be on the right. There'd be some doofus on the left. It was Cenk Uygur. It was Stephen A. Smith. It was Rachel Maddow. It was Eric Michael Dyson. It was Roland Martin. And I debated all these people. That was the tryout. They never actually did the show. In fact, for a week, they had Rachel Maddow and I do a show. And she ended up going to MSNBC, and they told me, well, she's the problem. Well, she wasn't, obviously, because she went to MSNBC. I don't think CNN really wanted to do left versus right. But the Cenk issue was, first of all, he had to stand on a box. He's too short. So he's standing on a box, and I'm standing there, and we're about to argue about whether we can question Barack Obama's birthright citizenship. That was a hot topic in 7 and 8, right? And he, the second they said, like, you're on, he started screaming at me. And I went, why are you screaming at me? Because I can scream twice as loud as you. What are you doing? And he's going on and on about how racist it was to ask about where Barack Obama was born. Has there ever been a white candidate or a Republican where they questioned it? I said, yes. John McCain, they're questioning him right now. He was born in the Panama Canal Zone. Nancy Pelosi literally said he might not be eligible. Did you not know that? And that was like an epic fail for him, and then he was done. But what I found from that, because before we went on and after we went off, he wasn't yelling and screaming. So I think they might be actors. That's a long way to get back to the question. But when you're buying $3 million mansions, you're not really for socialism. When you're yelling and screaming about birthright citizenship and you didn't take the time to even examine that the guy who was running for president right then was somebody that they were questioning his birthright citizenship, and he was a white guy from the Panama Canal Zone. I mean, it doesn't look like they do anything other than perform. It's performance art for people like that, is it not?
1: I think you absolutely nailed it, Joe. It is. It's very much performance art. And I think that while they might think that they are very, very stuck to their guns and they, you know, believe and mean everything that they say, their actions truly don't line up. I don't know as much about Cenk's actions other than that absolutely brilliant story you told, which sounds about right. I didn't know he was a teeny tiny little man, though. That's
0: he's a wee man, as you people would say.
1: Oh, what a teeny tiny little sweetie. But I think, you know, on the part of Hassan, again, he's just, you know, he's an influencer. Like, that's all that he really is. And, you know, I can't remember exactly what the brands were, but there was like a picture of him flying, you know, first class, like, dolled up in, you know, all these different designer brands. And it just, to me, it feels very, you know what it reminds me of? Have you ever seen the film Death of Stalin?
0: No.
1: It's a comedy, essentially, about the actual death of Stalin and how Russia kind of, you know, decides on who their next leader is going to be, how the secret police work, how you can never really trust the conversations you're having with other people because you never know where they're going to get back to, you know, who's going to get decapitated for saying something that they thought was, you know, privilege. Anyway, blah, blah, blah, blah. It's a really funny film, but it's the premise is essentially this very, again, fundamentalist communist state that is said to be for the people, but in reality, everyone's out for themselves. And that's the kind of vibe that I get from Hassan. So all of this being said, Joe, these are not people that you and I would ever like invite over for dinner. We're never. Not going to go sit down in the pub. I mean, you know, I think you and I would be open to the debate, but as we know, they're not necessarily open
0: they're
1: to
0: not.
1: The debate.
0: They're not.
1: These are not people that we would ever spend time with. So color me shocked when this morning I woke up and actually saw a headline that made me go, huh, I think I'm with Hassan and Cenk on this one. Turns out, Joe, they were supposed to be flying out to the UK to speak. I think it was a South by Southwest London festival, which I don't even know was a thing. And they both had their visas revoked because the current British government doesn't like what these men have to say. Now, again, we don't like what these men have to say. We think they're performance artists. We think they're commie scum. But
0: they have the right
1: I will defend their right to say all that crazy commie stuff, tooth and nail, I will defend it.
0: Me too.
1: So this is, once again, this is the island of, you know, like, oh, we're going to let all these refugees in, but it's just all military aged males. Like, this is the island where people are too scared of being perceived as racist to actually enforce the law upon anyone of color, even when they've committed literal murder. But these two clowns, who pose about as much of a threat as the kitten that's currently lying on the floor in my living room, who, you know, was only born, like, I think, like 5 days ago.
0: Right.
1: They're about as useful as that kitten. And Keir Starmer's government says, no, you're not allowed here because we don't like what you have to say because we're scared that it'll lead to potentially, like, violence or protests. And it's just like, what?
0: Wait, stop. Because I'm confused now. Why would they ban them? They align with the people the British are protecting. They align almost exactly with Sadiq Khan and people like them. So what are they gaining by doing this? Are they telling the Tommy Robinsons of the world and the Ant Middletons of the world, hey, look, we stopped these two from coming in. We're British again, right? I mean, what are they doing? I mean, let them come in and let the British people decide how stupid they are and how nuts they are. Does freedom of speech not emanate from Great Britain? Did we make that up over here? Didn't you guys used to have that?
1: We had it for about 10 minutes in the 90s. It led to some great grungy music. And then it went straight down the toilet. Straight down the toilet, Joe. Yeah, apparently it's something to do with their views on Israel, which, again, it's sort of one of those things where, like, all of my friends in the UK are pretty anti the current government in Israel. Like, yes. I don't really care either way. I'm just, you know, when I look at the UK, what I most think about is, like, maybe we don't let as many military-aged fundamentalist Islamic males in illegally. Maybe that's not the best.
0: That might be good. Yeah, might be good to stop that.
1: Just an idea.
0: Well, but Kay, yeah. Why do you think they're doing this with these two guys? Then they are so apologetic to anybody who's anti-Western culture that, as you said, they're welcoming the entire Northern Africa, African area into Western Europe now. So, what is it that they hope to gain by saying we're not going to let them in? Because the people that they let in all hate Israel. What's different here?
1: Yeah, it literally doesn't make any sense. And the other thing, Joe, is I'm pretty sure Keir Starmer is pretty anti-Israel too. I'm not sure, like, don't, like, necessarily quote me on that, but I'm pretty sure that the current makeup of British politics, they're all pretty anti-Bibi Netanyahu. So I don't really understand that either. It was one guy, I think it was like our Homeland Secretary or whatever the equivalent is, who was just like, no, we don't really want him here. And I didn't dig too deep into who that guy was because, you know, they change more often than most people's underwear. Like, again, right. It's just, we've talked about this before on the show, like what a farce British politics is right now, yes. Like how most people aren't even elected into government anymore. Like, it's just this little small cabal of people who make the decisions over who's going to lead Britain. So the fact that this guy revoked their visas over a freedom of speech issue, that's part one, where I never thought that I would be defending Hassan and Cenk because, right. Again, I think most of what they say is garbage. I think it's ironic that it's been done in this current moment in time for the sort of like anti-Israel concept. I did see that the guy who made the final decision to not grant them the visas said, we're worried that these guys are going to come in to the UK and say a bunch of stuff at this festival that's going to incite a bunch of anti-Semitic violence. And it's like, but you've let the whole Arab world.
0: Yes.
1: Onto the beaches.
0: There's a bunch of anti, you know. Yeah, there's a bunch of violence that's already happening. To me, it doesn't make sense. I think they're trying to get a straw in their cap to say, look, we stopped a couple of people who hate Israel, ignored the 2 million that hate them who we let in. So, I mean, the whole thing doesn't make any sense. Okay, I don't have a whole lot of time, but I want to do Paris on fire because Paris is on fire. And it's a bunch of people from Northern Africa that are pounding their chests and trying to show this is our land now. Nothing you can do to stop us. And again, the authorities in France are doing about as much as the authorities here are doing at Delaney Hall in New Jersey. Why?
1: Well, okay. So Europe, and this kind of does bleed into the whole Hassan Cenk thing, because again, sort of shows the hypocrisy of that decision making in the UK. But the UK, EU, always had a pretty rich history of football hooliganism, shall we say. There's been more than one example of violence and, you know, sometimes just like horrible accidents that have occurred from football fans just going completely mental, and sports fans in general, you know, like Brits are pretty good at that. They're not, you know, going to go burn down cities in a BLM riot, but like football, woo, let's go set fire to some stuff. That is not what we are seeing anymore. That kind of hooliganism is dead, and it's been co-opted again. Like you said, honestly, when my husband showed me the videos of what's going on in Paris, it took me, I'd say, probably about 30 seconds to realize that we weren't at war. That's how bad it looks.
0: Yeah,
1: and
0: it's
1: not just
0: it.
1: These kids jumping up. I mean, like, literally setting fire to cars, setting fire to buildings, right, blowing stuff up, rioting in the streets. People have been killed, hundreds of injuries. And after a while, you got to kind of realize, and by a while, I mean like 5 minutes of this stuff, you got to kind of realize this isn't normal sports hooliganism. This is an excuse to co-opt what was probably a pretty mild bunch of drunk guys yelling about stuff in the street, which, you know, you can find on any given Sunday in the UK.
0: Right.
1: But what we're seeing in Paris is truly a co-opting of these, you know, probably smaller celebrations as an excuse to commit violence in a country that these people weren't raised in a country that has welcomed these people, not realizing that in welcoming them, they're essentially starting their own downfall. Does that make any sense? Am I wittering on too much?
0: No. I mean, that's exactly what they're doing. And then they're going to look at, you know, the authorities, the residents look at the authorities and say, how did this ever happen? Because you guys were complacent. Suicidal empathy is the name of Gadsad's new book, but it's a great phrase. Suicidal empathy. You're going to have empathy until you're dead. And that's it. I mean, you're doing it, and you should know that you're doing it, and you're doing it to yourself, but they all want to get like that feather in their cap again. They want to say, hey, look at how nice I was to the Muslims from Northern Africa. Okay, it doesn't make any sense. I'm confused by it. I truly am.
1: Yeah, it's a sad state of affairs. And I don't know, to me, I think it is stealth warfare. We've talked about this on the show before, Joe.
0: Not even stealth, yeah. Doing it out in the open.
1: Yeah, it's not stealth anymore, is it? It's sort of like the same with like China's sort of not so stealth invasion of America, like the, you know, perpetuation of fentanyl, the sort of normalization of buying up like agricultural land, you know, you name it, the Chinese have invaded. I mean, they've invaded our minds with the way that TikTok, you know, has dumbed down entire generations, like completely undermined us, like physically and psychologically, but we're fighting back against it. Britain and Europe is doing absolutely nothing to fight back against this mass illegal immigration stealth invasion. The, you know, I've said it once, I've said it a million times to my friends and my family back in the UK. If every single fundamentalist Islamic male took up arms today and waged war in Britain or across Europe, they would win. Purely because I don't think British people would fight back en masse because they would still be scared of being called racist. And it's absolutely pathetic.
0: It is nuts. It is Kay Hill. Go and follow her, kaysmithill.com. See her on Newsmax. Check out everything she does. Kay, you're the best. Appreciate you.
1: You're the best. Thanks, Joe.
0: We're back after this. Stay right here.
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1: Here's your KZRG forecast. Our weather is nice the next few days. Not quite as hot. Stays dry mostly. The end of the week, though, that's when the rain chances start picking up again by Friday. Clear skies, overnight low 70 degrees or so. Lots of sunshine later on Tuesday, a high of 85. Tuesday night, a few clouds, your low 62. And a sun-filled Wednesday, a high of 81. Sunshine on Thursday, highs mid-80s. And then Friday, a good chance of rain, maybe a thunderstorm or two after 1 p.m. Highs up in the mid-80s. I'm meteorologist Mark Thibodeau in the KZRG Storm Center.
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3: A lot in there about E. Jean Carroll and a whole lot more. Birthright citizenship as well. That's Sam. That's Polo. I'm Joe. We'll see you tomorrow. Bye.
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11: The LA Rams acquired defensive end Miles Garrett from the Browns for pass rusher Jared Verse and three draft choices, including a first rounder next year. The Patriots traded for wide receiver A.J. Brown from the Eagles for first and fifth rounders, and the Giants signed three wideouts after workouts, including Odell Beckham Jr. At the Women's College World Series, Texas won twice to advance to the finals. Texas Tech swept number one Alabama twice to advance. To Major League Baseball, Seattle won its seventh straight game, a 10-inning win over the Mets, 3-2. The Mets' offense went 2-for-31, two solo homers. Arizona hit three home runs and beat the Dodgers 4-1. Texas and Jacob DeGrom, a 2-1 victory at St. Louis. Minnesota and Milwaukee with wins. Miami ended a five-game losing streak. Kansas City ended a six-game skid. And Detroit, which had lost 21 of 25, won 10-9 at Tampa Bay.
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12: The talks continue. I'm Ted Lindner, Fox News. President Trump once again insisting the talks are ongoing with Iran. He posted the two sides are moving at a rapid pace despite exchanging strikes. Tehran is also criticizing Israeli incursions into Lebanon, targeting Hezbollah militants. Fox's Jennifer Griffin with the latest.
13: President Trump indicated that even if Iran and U.S. negotiators stopped talking for a while, he did not think that that would mean that the U.S. would go back to dropping bombs right away. He was asked if he had heard reports that Iran is suspending talks with the U.S. Iran's leaders indicated they are halting talks due to Israel's expanded military operations in Lebanon and Gaza, where the IDF has now taken over an old crusader fort 9 miles inside Lebanon. And Israeli Prime Minister Benjamin Netanyahu has ordered the Israeli military, which now controls 60% of Gaza, to take 70%.
12: The federal appeals court says the Pentagon cannot block transgender troops from serving in the military.
14: A divided three-judge panel on the D.C. appeals court upheld a lower judge's ruling that President Trump's executive order preventing transgender troops from serving in the military likely violates their constitutional rights. The appeals court did narrow the injunction to apply only to service members still in the military, but not new recruits seeking to join. The Trump administration is likely to appeal.

0: the U.S. Supreme Court. Last year, justices allowed the transgender military ban to take effect as litigation plays out. At the White House, Jared Halpern, Fox News.
1: And a federal judge agrees to postpone a civil trial over the 2024 collapse of Baltimore's Francis Scott Key Bridge. This after last-minute settlements resolved most of the remaining claims. U.S. District Judge James Bradar expressed frustration about the timing of the settlements, including deals resolving all pending claims over the deaths of six construction workers. The workers were filling potholes on the bridge when the container ship Dolly lost power and crashed into the span in March 2024. 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
1: A curfew in place surrounding a New Jersey immigration detention facility after violent anti-ICE demonstrations this weekend. Fox's Alexis McAdams.
4: Over the weekend, the group started a fire outside the Delaney Hall detention facility in Newark. They threw objects at the law enforcement. And because of the situation, DHS said, we have to temporarily pause the visits to the facility. New Jersey's Democratic Governor Mike Sherrill is blaming outside groups. DHS says there's a lot of other things happening as well, including their agents being attacked. Just the other day, one of their agents was bit on his arm. And the agency says it asked for backup numerous times. Just over the weekend, too, that man who threatened to kill a federal agent and his family, well, he was arrested out in Brooklyn and has now been booked into that facility.
1: Meantime, Homeland Security Secretary Mark Wayne Mullen paying tribute to heroes from last year's Dallas ICE facility sniper attack.
5: Secretary Mullen honoring three ICE officers who were on scene when a gunman opened fire on a Dallas detention facility last September.
6: I'm honored to be the secretary over, I think, the greatest group of federal employees, period. They're literally willing to do their job for free, and that's protect my yard, protect your backyard, and protect our homeland.
5: The gunman killing two detainees and injuring another before taking his own life.
6: As we responded and did everything we could to save as many lives that we possibly could during that tragic day, but it should have never taken place.
5: Mullen speaking out against political rhetoric he says has led to a surge of threats and assaults on ICE. Kristen Goodwin, Fox News.
1: And the state of Florida has filed a lawsuit against OpenAI and CEO Sam Altman, claiming the company knowingly released and aggressively marketed ChatGPT to the public while concealing serious risks. The lawsuit alleged that ChatGPT assisted mass shootings and drove some vulnerable individuals to suicide. I'm Ted Lindner. This is Fox News.
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9: Here's your KZRG forecast. We'll see a generally clear sky overnight, a low near 70. Sunshine and mild to warm Tuesday, high 85. Sunny Wednesday, low 62. Afternoon high back in the low to mid 80s. I'm meteorologist Mark Thibodeau in the KZRG Storm Center.
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3: Fox News, I'm Sue Guzman. President Trump says Israel and Hezbollah have agreed to dial back fighting.
4: In a post on Truth Social, Trump writes he had a productive call with Israeli Prime Minister Benjamin Netanyahu and a very good call with Hezbollah. And they agreed that all shooting will stop, that Israel will not attack them, and they will not attack Israel.
3: Fox's Lucas Tomlinson, the last ceasefire between Israel and Hezbollah was agreed to in April. A Brooklyn man who threatened to kill an ICE agent and their family, now facing federal charges. Reporter's Arc Tom Homan tells Fox's Hannity the Justice Department is a zero-tolerance party for violence.
5: One of our officers got bitten. Another officer got severely injured. I mean, they were attacking our ICE officers because the local and the state law enforcement wouldn't even respond to help us. Now, we got state and local doing their job.
3: Dozens were arrested on Sunday outside the facility. America's listening to Fox News.
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15: Here's your KZRG forecast. Our weather is nice the next few days. Not quite as hot. Stays dry mostly. The end of the week, though, that's when the rain chances start picking up again by Friday. Clear skies, overnight low 70 degrees or so. Lots of sunshine later on Tuesday, a high of 85. Tuesday night, a few clouds, or low 62. And a sun-filled Wednesday, a high of 81. Sunshine on Thursday, highs mid-80s. And then Friday, a good chance of rain, maybe a thunderstorm or two after 1 p.m. Highs up in the mid-80s. I'm meteorologist Mark Thibodeau in the KZRG Storm Center.
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6: A deal is still in the works. I'm Sue Guzman, Fox News. The negotiations between the U.S. and Iran remain unclear, as President Trump says that the talks are still ongoing after Tehran claimed they're cutting conversations with the U.S. negotiators. Fox's Max Gordon has more.
7: President Trump posting on Truth Social, I had a conversation with Bibi Netanyahu today, asking him not to go into a major raid of Beirut, Lebanon. He turned his troops around. Thank you, Bibi. I also had a conversation with representatives of the leaders of Hezbollah, and they agreed to stop shooting at Israel and its soldiers. Likewise, Israel agreed to stop shooting at them. Let's see how long that lasts. Hopefully, it will be for eternity. Iranian-backed Hezbollah has been firing rockets into northern Israel, and Israeli forces have gone after them into southern Lebanon. While President Trump touts an end to the fighting after his call, there have since been reports of additional Hezbollah rocket attacks.
6: Russia attacked Ukraine's capital with a barrage of missiles and drones overnight Tuesday, killing at least 11 people and trapping others. At least 58 were injured. The White House issuing a warning Monday that ICE operations will not be deterred after violent riots and clashes between agitators and officers outside the Delaney Hall Detention Center in Newark. More from Fox's Steve Harrigan.
8: The plan by the governor was to try to set up a safety zone for peaceful democratic protests. Instead, the protesters took those metal barricades and attacked the police officers with them. Police responded with tear gas and flashbang grenades. Finally, in the end, it was only officers on horseback that managed to take control of the street once again. More than a dozen arrests made. Some of those arrested, police say, had weapons on them, and some coming from as far away as Portland, Oregon, here to protest. 9 p.m. curfew in effect now for the first time in 11 days. It may be working. Hundreds of officers march off. Several hundred demonstrators.
6: America's listening.

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5: Now.
0: The election to name the next mayor and governor of California begins Tuesday, and it has been a close race for both sides. Fox's Christina Coleman reports.
6: The latest UC Berkeley poll shows the mayor's race at a statistical tie between Bass Pratt and Democratic Progressive Councilwoman Nithia Raman. Also, it's close in the governor's race, with the top candidates making their final push to voters. The polls close at 8 p.m. local time tomorrow night. Mailed ballots must be postmarked on or before Election Day and received no later than 7 days after tomorrow. So it could take some time before we get those final results. During the 2024 primaries, it took 2 weeks to count 99% of the ballots.
0: The two mayoral candidates have been blasting one another, with Bass saying Pratt does not have any experience managing a city. She criticized her for her handling of the homelessness crisis. 5 American cruise ship passengers quarantined for exposure to hantavirus have now left a Nebraska medical facility.
7: That leaves 13 U.S. travelers who were on board the MV Hondius cruise ship traveling in the South Atlantic Ocean who remain at the University of Nebraska Medical Center. A hospital spokesperson said none of the American passengers have shown hantavirus symptoms, which can take from 21 to 42 days to develop. The disease is usually spread when people breathe in residue from contaminated rodent droppings. But this version, the Andes virus, can in rare cases be transmitted person to person. The World Health Organization said the 3 deaths on board the MV Hondius were linked to the outbreak. Grinnell Scott, Fox News.
0: Anthropic moving forward now toward going public on Wall Street, saying Monday that it submitted a confidential filing with the SEC for a proposed initial public offering of its common stock. The maker of the Claude chatbot said last week that it had raised $65 billion in private funding for a total valuation of $965 billion. I'm Sue Guzman. This is Fox News.
8: Spring brings fresh blooms, ball games, and backyard barbecues. But it also brings powerful storms. 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
10: Here's your KZRG forecast. We'll see a generally clear sky overnight, a low near 70. Sunshine and mild to warm Tuesday, high 85. Sunny Wednesday, low 62. Afternoon high back in the low to mid 80s. I'm meteorologist Mark Thibodeau in the KZRG Storm Center.
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1: 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We'll also be talking about some missing nuclear scientists, a local business that shut down, and a tunnel not to the center of the earth, but rather to America.
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2: News. I'm Ted Linder. Talks continuing with Iran and the conflict as President Trump tries to ensure a ceasefire between Israel and the terror group Hezbollah holds in Lebanon. Fox's Lucas Tomlinson.
3: In a post on Truth Social, Trump writes he had a productive call with Israeli Prime Minister Benjamin Netanyahu and a very good call with Hezbollah. And they agreed that all shooting will stop, that Israel will not attack them, and they will not attack Israel.
2: Russia's attacked Ukraine's capital with a barrage of missiles and drones overnight tonight, killing at least 11 people, trapping others. At least 50 people have been injured. And a federal judge agreeing to postpone a civil trial over the 2024 collapse of Baltimore's Francis Scott Key Bridge. This after last-minute settlements resolved most of the remaining claims. U.S. District Judge James Bradar expressed frustration about the timing of the settlements, including deals resolving all pending claims over the deaths of six construction workers. 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
9: Here's your KZRG forecast. Our weather is nice the next few days. Not quite as hot. Stays dry mostly. The end of the week, though, that's when the rain chances start picking up again by Friday. Clear skies, overnight low, 70 degrees or so. Lots of sunshine later on Tuesday, a high of 85. Tuesday night, a few clouds, your low 62. And a sun-filled Wednesday, a high of 81. Sunshine on Thursday, highs mid-80s. And then Friday, a good chance of rain, maybe a thunderstorm or two after 1 p.m. Highs up in the mid-80s. I'm meteorologist Mark Thibodeau in the KZRG Storm Center.
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4: Still hoping for a deal. I'm Ted Lindner, Fox News. President Trump once again insists talks are ongoing with Iran. He's posted the two sides are moving at a rapid pace despite exchanging strikes. Tehran is also criticizing Israeli incursions into Lebanon, targeting Hezbollah militants. Fox's Jennifer Griffin.
5: President Trump indicated that even if Iran and U.S. negotiators stopped talking for a while, he did not think that that would mean that the U.S. would go back to dropping bombs right away. He was asked if he had heard reports that Iran is suspending talks with the U.S. Iran's leaders indicated they are halting talks due to Israel's expanded military operations in Lebanon and Gaza, where the IDF has now taken over an old crusader fort 9 miles inside Lebanon. And Israeli Prime Minister Benjamin Netanyahu has ordered the Israeli military, which now controls 60% of Gaza, to take 70%.
4: This is a federal appeals court, says the Pentagon can't block transgender troops from serving in the military.
6: A divided three-judge panel on the D.C. appeals court upheld a lower judge's ruling that President Trump's executive order preventing transgender troops from serving in the military likely violates their constitutional rights. The appeals court did narrow the injunction to apply only to service members still in the military, but not new recruits seeking to join. The Trump administration is likely to appeal to the U.S. Supreme Court. Last year, justices allowed the transgender military ban to take effect as litigation plays out. At the White House, Jared Halpern, Fox News.
4: And a federal judge agreeing to postpone a civil trial over the 2024 collapse of Baltimore's Francis Scott Key Bridge. This after last-minute settlements resolved most of the remaining claims. U.S. District Judge James Bradar expressed frustration about the timing of the settlements, including deals resolving all pending claims over the deaths of six construction workers. The workers were filling potholes on the bridge when that container ship crashed into it in the span in March of 2024. 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
1: Now.
2: Well, the election to name the next mayor and governor of California begins today, and it's been a close race for both sides. Fox's Christina Coleman.
3: The latest UC Berkeley poll shows the mayor's race at a statistical tie between Bass, Pratt, and Democratic Progressive Councilwoman Nithia Raman. Also, it's close in the governor's race, with the top candidates making their final push to voters. The polls close at 8 p.m. local time tomorrow night. Mailed ballots must be postmarked on or before Election Day and received no later than 7 days after tomorrow. So it could take some time before we get those final results. During the 2024 primaries, it took 2 weeks to count 99% of the ballots.
2: Both mayoral candidates have been attacking each other on the final days of the race. As Democrat candidate Karen Bass says the Republican candidate Spencer Pratt has little to no experience in running a state, while Pratt has been bashing Bass, saying that she's done a terrible job in homeless crisis in California. A curfew in place surrounding a New Jersey immigration detention facility after violent anti-ICE demonstrations. Fox's Alexis McAdams.
4: Over the weekend, the group started a fire outside a Delaney Hall detention facility in Newark. They threw objects at the law enforcement. And because of the situation, DHS said, we have to temporarily pause the visits to the facility. New Jersey's Democratic Governor Mikey Sherrill is blaming outside groups. DHS says there's a lot of other things happening as well, including their agents being attacked. Just the other day, one of their agents was bit on his arm. And the agency says it asked for backup numerous times. Just over the weekend, too, that man who threatened to kill a federal agent and his family, well, he was arrested out in Brooklyn and has now been booked into that facility.
2: And Russia attacking Ukraine's capital with a barrage of missiles and drones overnight, killing at least 11 people and trapping many others. So far, at least 50 people have been injured, and these numbers are expected to rise as we go through the day on Tuesday. I'm Ted Lindner. This is Fox News.
1: It's the noises, the thermostat enforcement, and the occasional bad joke. 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
6: Here's your KZRG forecast. We'll see a generally clear sky overnight, a low near 70. Sunshine and mild to warm Tuesday, high 85. Sunny Wednesday, low 62. Afternoon high back in the low to mid 80s. I'm meteorologist Mark Thibodeau in the KZRG Storm Center.
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1: Saying things like God is non-binary, saying that the Bible is enthusiastic about abortion, that God didn't actually finish the Bible, so Talafrico had to finish it for him. 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
2: Fox News, I'm Sue Gussman. The Justice Department has put President Trump's controversial $1.8 billion weaponization fund on hold for now, possibly for good. The Trump administration fund emerged from a legal settlement between Trump and the Justice Department to resolve a lawsuit against the IRS over the alleged mishandling of his tax records. It was intended to pay people who say they were the subject of government abuse. Justice Department said Monday it will comply with a judge's ruling last week that blocked the administration from moving forward with the fund. Brooklyn man accused of threatening to kill an ICE agent and his family facing federal charges. Fox's Steve Harrigan.
3: The Justice Department says 27-year-old Nicholas Scalfo admitted to making the threats outside Delaney Hall and was arrested with the help of facial recognition technology.
2: An overnight curfew again in effect. 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
10: Here's your KZRG forecast. Our weather is nice the next few days. Not quite as hot. Stays dry mostly. The end of the week, though, that's when the rain chances start picking up again by Friday. Clear skies, overnight low 70 degrees or so. Lots of sunshine later on Tuesday, a high of 85. Tuesday night, a few clouds, your low 62. And a sun-filled Wednesday, a high of 81. Sunshine on Thursday, highs mid-80s. And then Friday, a good chance of rain, maybe a thunderstorm or two after 1 p.m. Highs up in the mid-80s. I'm meteorologist Mark Thibodeau in the KZRG Storm Center.
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4: Negotiating a pause. I'm Sue Guzman, Fox News. President Trump spoke with Israeli Prime Minister Benjamin Netanyahu over the phone Monday. Says both sides have agreed to hold off on their attacks against one another. We have more from Fox's Lucas Tomlinson.
5: President Trump has long insisted there is no deadline for a deal with Iran. Iran has long demanded the ceasefire include Lebanon, where its proxy Hezbollah is based. In a post on Truth Social, Trump writes he had a productive call with Israeli Prime Minister Benjamin Netanyahu, and a very good call with Hezbollah, and they agreed that all shooting will stop, that Israel will not attack them, and they will not attack Israel. For his part, Prime Minister Netanyahu writes, I spoke with President Trump and told him that if Hezbollah does not cease attacking our cities and citizens, Israel will attack terror targets in Beirut.
4: Russia attacking Ukraine's capital Kyiv early Tuesday with a barrage of missiles and drones. At least 11 people are dead, others are trapped, 58 at least were injured. The White House issuing a warning Monday that ICE operations will not be deterred following violent clashes outside the Delaney Hall Detention Center in Newark. More from Fox's Steve Harrigan.
6: The plan by the governor was to try to set up a safety zone for peaceful democratic protests. Instead, the protesters took those metal barricades and attacked the police officers with them. Police responded with tear gas and flashbang grenades. Finally, in the end, it was only officers on horseback that managed to take control of the street once again. More than a dozen arrests made. Some of those arrested, police say, had weapons on them, and some coming from as far away as Portland, Oregon, here to protest. 9 p.m. curfew in effect now for the first time in 11 days. It may be working. Hundreds of officers march off. Several hundred demonstrators.
4: A Utah judge ruling a key hearing for Tyler Robinson, the man accused of killing Charlie Kirk last September, will be public. America's listening to Fox News.
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4: The election to name the next mayor and governor of California begins today, and it has been quite the close race for both sides. Fox's Christina Coleman.

0: The latest UC Berkeley poll shows the mayor's race at a statistical tie between Bass Pratt and Democratic Progressive Councilwoman Nithia Raman. Also, it's close in the governor's race, with the top candidates making their final push to voters. Mailed ballots must be postmarked on or before Election Day and received no later than 7 days after, so it could take some time before we get those final results. During the 2024 primaries, it took 2 weeks to count 99% of the ballots.
1: The two mayoral candidates have been blasted one another, with Bass saying Pratt doesn't have any experience managing a city, as he criticized her for her handling of the homelessness crisis. Five American cruise ship passengers quarantined for exposure to hantavirus have now left a Nebraska medical facility.
2: That leaves 13 U.S. travelers who were on board the MV Hondius cruise ship traveling in the South Atlantic Ocean who remain at the University of Nebraska Medical Center. A hospital spokesperson said none of the American passengers have shown hantavirus symptoms, which can take from 21 to 42 days to develop. The disease is usually spread when people breathe in residue from contaminated rodent droppings. But this version, the Andes virus, can in rare cases be transmitted person to person. The World Health Organization said the three deaths on board the MV Hondius were linked to the outbreak. Grinnell Scott, Fox News.
1: The Kilauea volcano in Hawaii erupting once again. The summit slowly began to ooze lava over the weekend. It is the 48th time that this has erupted. The eruption has produced plumes of smoke reaching 24,000 feet above sea level. An ashfall advisory had issued for communities near the volcano, and some flights had to be canceled on Monday. I'm Sue Guzman. This is Fox News.
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5: Here's your KZRG forecast. We'll see a generally clear sky overnight, a low near 70. Sunshine and mild to warm Tuesday, high 85. Sunny Wednesday, low 62. Afternoon high back in the low to mid 80s. I'm meteorologist Mark Thibodeau in the KZRG Storm Center.
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0: 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Stay ahead of the curve with a News Talk KCRG Morning News Watch 6 to 9 in the morning. 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
1: Fox News, I'm Ted Linder. President Trump reacting after a wave of high-profile artists withdrew from Freedom 250's Great American State Fair. Fox's Alexandria Hoff with more.
2: Freedom 250 announced President Trump will personally kick off this historic celebration. Then the president pushed the idea of canceling performances altogether, stating we should have a giant Make America Great Again rally for 250 instead of having overpriced singers.
1: Martina McBride and Poison frontman Bret Michaels among those who canceled. Russia's attacked Ukraine's capital with a barrage of missiles and drones overnight, killing at least 11 people and trapping many others. Over 50 people have been injured. And the Kilauea volcano in Hawaii erupting again. The summit slowly began to ooze lava over the weekend, the 48th time it's erupted. The eruption has produced plumes of smoke reaching 24,000 feet above sea level. 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
11: Here's your KCRG forecast. Our weather is nice the next few days. Not quite as hot. Stays dry mostly. The end of the week, though, that's when the rain chances start picking up again by Friday. Clear skies, overnight low, 70 degrees or so. Lots of sunshine later on Tuesday, a high of 85. Tuesday night, a few clouds, your low 62. And a sun-filled Wednesday, a high of 81. Sunshine on Thursday, highs mid-80s. And then Friday, a good chance of rain, maybe a thunderstorm or two after 1 p.m. Highs up in the mid-80s. I'm meteorologist Mark Thibodeau in the KCRG Storm Center.
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4: Hoping for a deal. I'm Ted Lindner, Fox News. President Trump once again insists talks are ongoing with Iran. He's posted the two sides are moving at a rapid pace despite exchanging strikes. Tehran is also criticizing Israel and their incursions into Lebanon, targeting Hezbollah militants. The latest from Fox's Jennifer Griffin.
5: President Trump indicated that even if Iran and U.S. negotiators stopped talking for a while, he did not think that that would mean that the U.S. would go back to dropping bombs right away. He was asked if he had heard reports that Iran is suspending talks with the U.S. Iran's leaders indicated they are halting talks due to Israel's expanded military operations in Lebanon and Gaza, where the IDF has now taken over an old crusader fort 9 miles inside Lebanon. And Israeli Prime Minister Benjamin Netanyahu has ordered the Israeli military, which now controls 60% of Gaza, to take 70%.
4: Meantime, at least 11 people are dead in Ukraine after a massive Russian bombardment. Fox's Jonathan Savage.
6: Explosions boomed across Ukraine through the night and into the dawn. According to the Ukrainian Air Force, Russia unleashed 73 missiles and more than 650 drones. The main targets included Ukraine's capital, Kyiv, and cities including Dnipro, Kharkiv, and Zaporizhia. Among the 63 people injured in Kyiv were three children with residential buildings hit, 140,000 people left without power. Ukraine expected this. President Volodymyr Zelensky had warned of a renewed Russian assault and urged people to be cautious during air raid alerts. Jonathan Savage, Fox News.
4: And the Kilauea volcano in Hawaii erupting again. The summit slowly began to ooze lava over the weekend. The 48th time it's erupted, the eruption has produced plumes of smoke reaching 24,000 feet above sea level. 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
4: The election to name the next mayor and governor of California begins today, and it's been a close race for both sides. Fox's Christina Coleman.
9: The latest UC Berkeley poll shows the mayor's race at a statistical tie between Bass Pratt and Democratic Progressive Councilwoman Nithia Raman. Also, it's close in the governor's race, with the top candidates making their final push to voters. Mailed ballots must be postmarked on or before Election Day and received no later than 7 days after, so it could take some time before we get those final results. During the 2024 primaries, it took 2 weeks to count 99% of the ballots.
4: Both mayoral candidates have been attacking each other on the final days of the race. Democrat candidate Karen Bass says Republican candidate Spencer Pratt has little to no experience in running a state.

0: 435 seats in the House, 35 Senate seats, various state and local political offices at stake.
1: Incredible. Not only Texas, but so many other places.
0: We look ahead to November's midterms. What? Too soon? 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
2: Fox News, I'm Sue Guzman. President Trump says Israel and Hezbollah have agreed to dial back fighting.
3: In a post on Truth Social, Trump writes he had a productive call with Israeli Prime Minister Benjamin Netanyahu and a very good call with Hezbollah. And they agreed that all shooting will stop, that Israel will not attack them, and they will not attack Israel.
2: Fox's Lucas Thomason, a last ceasefire between Israel and Hezbollah was agreed to in April. Brooklyn man who threatened to kill an ICE agent and their family now facing federal charges. Borders are Tom Homan tells Fox's Hannity the Justice Department has a zero-tolerance policy for violence.
4: One of our officers got bitten. Another officer got severely injured. I mean, they were attacking our ICE officers because the local and the state law enforcement wouldn't even respond to help us. Now, we got state and local doing their job.
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10: Here's your KZRG forecast. Our weather is nice the next few days. Not quite as hot. Stays dry mostly. The end of the week, though, that's when the rain chances start picking up again by Friday. Clear skies, overnight low, 70 degrees or so. Lots of sunshine later on Tuesday, a high of 85. Tuesday night, a few clouds, your low 62. And a sun-filled Wednesday, a high of 81. Sunshine on Thursday, highs mid-80s. And then Friday, a good chance of rain, maybe a thunderstorm or two after 1 p.m. Highs up in the mid-80s. I'm meteorologist Mark Thibodeau in the KZRG Storm Center.
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12: Thanks for spending time with us. Welcome into Tuesday, June 2nd. Gordon Deal with Nicole Murray. Some of our top stories and headlines. The Justice Department stopping work on the so-called weaponization fund. Lebanon announces a partial ceasefire between Hezbollah and Israel. 10 dead from renewed Russian attacks on Ukraine today. It's primary day in California, where the top two candidates will emerge in the races for governor and mayor of L.A. Blockbuster trade in the NFL sends Browns great Myles Garrett to the Rams. A new single from Taylor Swift for the movie Toy Story 5. And the heartwarming surprise at a high school graduation in Milwaukee. That story in about 20 minutes. 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The U.S. has gone nearly 18 months without a Senate-confirmed Surgeon General, cycling through failed nominations and acting replacements. And now some are asking whether the position needs to exist at all. It's a story by Jeff Murdoch, White House reporter at The Washington Times. Jeff, what did you look at?
13: Well, what we looked at is the effective role of the Surgeon General and whether or not it's a valued use of government resources. We spend almost $54 million just on the office alone for the Surgeon General. And that money, a lot of people say, could be put to better use. For example, you know, the Surgeon General, what they do is they come on TV and they talk about how you should give up smoking, you should drink less, you should drink your milk, you should eat vegetables, you should live a healthier life. And do we really need the federal government coming on TV and telling us this stuff? I can talk to my doctor. If my doctor thinks I'm not living a healthy lifestyle, they can certainly let me know. Does anybody listen to the Surgeon General? I mean, do you feel less healthy because we don't have a Surgeon General? And that's what a lot of these people that are saying, well, why don't we just abolish the position? That's their argument for it.
12: Mm. Okay. So those who support having a Surgeon General in place say what?
13: They argue that the Surgeon General does a lot more than what the public sees, that this goes beyond the Surgeon General going on TV at the holidays and telling people to cut back on drinking. I talked to Dr. Richard Carmona, who was George W. Bush's Surgeon General. He talked to me a lot about how he was involved in a lot of national security discussions on bioterrorism, Ebola virus, bird flu. When COVID came out, the Surgeon General was very involved in that at that time, and that there's a lot of things that go on behind the scenes that the public doesn't see that the Surgeon General plays to help keep people secure. For example, when Katrina happened, he talked about how the Surgeon General's office was instrumental in getting the people evacuated from New Orleans the health care they need, as well as the people who stayed behind because they were injured, making sure they had access to health care that wouldn't have happened without the Surgeon General's office.
12: Well, we're speaking with Jeff Murdoch, White House reporter at The Washington Times. The story is called America Hasn't Had a Surgeon General for 18 months, and does anyone care? What could happen then? What might we just go without it at this point?
13: At this point, we might as well. I mean, we've had so far what we've had is a lot of acting replacements, and we've had two failed nominations. And Nicole Sapphire, who is President Trump's current nominee, for the position, she's facing a lot of heat from the president's base. A lot of Make America Healthy Again influencers have complained about her because she has opposed RFK Jr.'s stance on treating autism. She's arguing that the stance is almost a one-size-fits-all stance, when that there should be individual treatment for autism because it depends on the individual. So she's even drawn fire from the president's base, which means we could see a lot of Republican senators not support her, which means then we could then have another nominee, which would be the president. So right now we've had two nominees from the president that have failed and a third one that is kind of teetering. But also, even when we've had national crises, like during that COVID, we didn't see Jerome Adams was the Surgeon General, but he was overshadowed largely by Dr. Fauci and Dr. Fauci's crew. They were the ones going out there on TV talking to the American public. They were the one taking press conferences. We really didn't see Jerome Adams. And a lot of people thought that would be different when President Biden came in and he appointed Vivek Murthy his Surgeon General. And again, it was the same thing. We still saw Dr. Fauci and his crew out there answering questions and talking about COVID. Both Jerome Adams and Vivek Murthy, both very intelligent guys, were sort of relegated to the sidelines, which then kind of raises more questions over whether or not this is a position that's needed. A lot of what the Surgeon General does can be folded into HHS.
12: Yeah. And the position has actually been abolished before.
13: That is correct. Lyndon Johnson actually abolished it as part of a overhaul of government in an effort to streamline the federal government and eliminate unnecessary expenses. He actually abolished the position. It came back under President Carter, But even when President Carter brought it back, it was it had a much, much fewer responsibilities. It was a much lower position. It wasn't even a full-on cabinet position when President Carter brought it back. But by 1987, through congressional funding and other measures, it's back to what it is now. But, you know, for the 11 years from 1968 to 1979, I don't know that anybody really noticed much of a difference.
14: Thanks, Jeff. Jeff Mordock, White House reporter at The Washington Times. If you've missed anything from today's program, there's an easy way to catch up. All you have to do is tell Alexa, Siri, or Google to play This Morning with Gordon Deal. 20 minutes now in front of the hour on This Morning, America's First News. Coming up next, the new hangout in New York City is not only illegal, but also icky.
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14: Thanks for spending time with us. Welcome into Tuesday. Time now for the mic drop with this morning's Mike Gavin.
29: Good morning. Well, there are a few places I'd less like to spend my free time than in the sewers of New York City, but that's apparently become the Big Apple's newest hangout spot. Social media posts appear to show groups of men not affiliated with any public works crews climbing out of manholes in various Brooklyn neighborhoods last week. Authorities say that at least 7 people used a manhole to head underground at 11 p.m. one night and return to the street around 2 a.m., That same night, 8 other people went into a different manhole and stayed for nearly 3 hours. Police speculate that the men are scouring the system for valuables that get into the sewage. Entering a sewer system is illegal. No arrests have been made, but the suspects could face burglary charges.
14: What in the world?
29: Eek. I mean, I know we're all hard up. I know we're all looking for scraps where we can. But the stuff that gets flushed down the toilet apparently is what they're looking through. That's what it sounds like to me.
1: Man,
29: I mean, you know, just combing through sewage just in the on the chance that you're gonna find something valuable. Wow,
1: are you? I don't know, using your feet to like walk through stuff and try to feel it with your toes. Yeah. Like, please tell me you're not on your hands and knees or, maybe using a metal detector.
29: I'm thinking there must be some kind of technology involved in this, maybe scanning the area for valuables or for metals or for things like that. That must be it because you can't just be randomly looking through piles of this stuff to find things.
1: A window screen, to sort of screen stuff out, maybe like a sifter.
29: Like a sifter, on the beach with the sand. Yeah, something like that. I don't know. There's got to be something like that involved. Otherwise you wouldn't have this huge crew of people down there, this kind of coordinated operation, like it sounds like.
1: Call me crazy, wouldn't you just say, hey, want to go out for a beer?
29: Yeah,
1: sounds good. Grab some snacks at the bar.
29: Yeah, well, maybe they're looking for beer money. Maybe that's what this is all about.
1: Yeah,
29: looking for more beer money.
1: Jeez.
29: And when not chasing down sewer dwellers, police have other matters to attend to, and they don't need oblivious dog walkers slowing them down. That's what led to a funny encounter between Dallas police, a man, and his dog recently. The man was walking the dog down a narrow road in a park while two police cruisers were trying to pass by. The dog, which noticed the police vehicle right behind them, tried to veer off to the side while his human kept walking down the middle of the road, which led to the officer getting on the loudspeaker.
2: Your dog has more situational awareness than you right now. The dog has more situational awareness. Good boy.
29: The clip went viral and most commenters loved the interaction. Others were curious what noise-canceling headphones the man was wearing that made him not notice two large police cars were a few feet behind him and wondered where they could get a pair.
1: Wow. Your dog has more situational awareness than you right now.
29: Yes, that's great. Yeah, the dog was like, can we get out of the road?
1: Yeah.
29: And the human's just, I mean, I could see myself in that situation. You get the noise-canceling headphones going, you got the music going. Mm. I probably would be that oblivious myself. So, I don't fault him too much.
1: Love the dog's instincts, though.
29: Oh, yeah.
1: Let's get out of the way.
29: The dogs know what to do. Just follow the dogs.
1: Thank you, Mike. 13 minutes now in front of the hour. On This Morning, America's First News.
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0: Here's your KZRG forecast. Our weather is nice the next few days. Not quite as hot. Stays dry mostly. The end of the week, though, that's when the rain chances start picking up again by Friday. Clear skies, overnight low, 70 degrees or so. Lots of sunshine later on Tuesday, a high of 85. Tuesday night, a few clouds, your low 62. And a sun-filled Wednesday, a high of 81. Sunshine on Thursday, highs mid-80s. And then Friday, a good chance of rain, maybe a thunderstorm or two after 1 p.m. Highs up in the mid-80s. I'm meteorologist Mark Thibodeau in the KZRG Storm Center.
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1: Thanks for being with us. Need a car for the newest driver in the family? MarketWatch has a list of the safest, cheapest used cars for young drivers. The dilemma of safety and affordability is why the Insurance Institute for Highway Safety teams up with Consumer Reports every year to compile its list of the safest used cars for teen or new drivers. For 2026, the group's identified 45 used vehicles starting for less than 10 grand. Making the list requires things like strong crash test results and at least a 3 out of 5 rating for braking and handling. All listed vehicles have electronic stability control. The small car list includes the Mini Countryman, the Nissan Sentra, the Chevy Sonic, the Kia Soul, Honda Civic. The mid-sized car list includes the Volvo S60, Ford Fusion, Alfa Romeo Giulia. The large car list, the Chevy Equinox, Nissan Rogue, and Hyundai Tucson. 8 minutes now in front of the hour on this morning. Once again, here's Nicole Murray.
28: And now, the three big things you need to know. Number one.
11: Lebanon has announced a partial ceasefire between Hezbollah and Israel. Florida Representative Brian Mast on Fox News.
12: We understand exactly what Iran and the IRGC are doing. Iran and the IRGC are saying, hey, any peace, any ceasefire is contingent upon Hezbollah in Lebanon not being attacked along with any of their other proxies.
11: Meanwhile, Iran said it has suspended peace negotiations with the United States to protest Israel's attacks in Lebanon. President Trump, however, posted on Truth Social that indirect talks with Tehran were continuing at a rapid pace.
28: Number two.
11: A gunman has killed 6 members of his family, then took his own life during a slew of shootings in the eastern Iowa city of Muscatine. Police Chief Tony Keyes.
13: The preliminary investigation indicates the shooting stemmed from a domestic dispute. At this time, all victims are believed to be family members of the deceased.
11: The shooter has been identified as 52-year-old Ryan McFarland.
28: Number three.
11: A stalemate over talks between Iran and the U.S. has sent oil prices higher, and analysts say a spike in gas prices may not be far behind. Gas Buddies, Patrick DeHaan on ABC News.
15: The national average we still anticipate could be $4.80 a gallon over the course of this summer. So while we've gotten a little bit of a 2-week break from high prices, we could go right back up, and it's still not impossible that later this summer, even ahead of July 4, that we could see the national average pressing $5 a gallon.
11: AAA data says the national average currently sits at $4.29 per gallon. An American cruise ship passenger who has been quarantining at a Nebraska facility after being exposed to the Hanta virus said he plans to remain there for the full 42 days. However, officials say not all 18 Americans who were sent to the facility are staying for the full period because some have returned home to self-quarantine. A divided federal appeals court has ruled that the Trump administration's policy banning transgender individuals from serving in the military is likely unconstitutional. Defense Secretary Pete Hegseth responded to the ruling on social media by saying, quote, "See you at the Supreme Court." A University of Washington study found that 93% of toddlers and young children throw tantrums or resist when screen time, like on a TV or an iPad, ends.
1: Yeah, because it works, I guess.
11: What works exactly?
1: Throwing a tantrum.
11: Oh, well,
1: then
11: yeah.
1: Then they get their way. Then they throw a tantrum again and again. So
11: yeah, it's crazy. A friend of mine has a 1-year-old. He's already asking for TT. He wants to watch the TT.
1: Oh.
11: He already knows what it is.
1: Oh. If you throw a tantrum in front of me, good luck.
11: Oh, my.
1: Have it out.
11: I doubt it would
1: Dry
11: work.
1: Try it out. Ain't
11: yeah, right?
1: Work. 6 minutes in front of the hour.
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1: Thanks for being with us. A deployed soldier returned home to surprise her younger brother at his high school graduation in Wisconsin in an emotional reunion. Milwaukee Lutheran Middle and High School shared a video clip of the special moment between graduate Kalen Barksdale and his older sister, Specialist Barksdale of the Wisconsin National Guard, in a Facebook post. The camera follows Specialist Barksdale dressed in her military fatigues as she walks toward the stage, holding her brother's diploma and a bouquet of flowers for him.
26: To my brother, I will cross the ocean a million times for you. I praise God for bringing me home to you safely for your big milestone. Congratulations, Kalen Barksdale. I am so proud of you.
1: When she reaches the front, Kalen Barksdale steps off the stage, gives his sister a big hug, lifting her into the air. Milwaukee Lutheran wrote in the post that Kalen Barksdale hadn't seen his sister his entire senior year of high school while she was deployed. That'll do it for this hour. For Nicole Murray and Mike Gavin, I'm Gordon Deal. Thanks for listening to This Morning, America's First News.

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2: The polls are just opening now in New Jersey. I'm Dave Anthony, Fox News, where four Republicans are vying for the chance to challenge Democratic Senator Cory Booker in November. New Jersey, one of six states with primaries today.
3: Moving to Iowa now, where State Representative Josh Turek and State Senator Zach Walls are competing in the Democratic primary for the U.S. Senate seat being vacated by incumbent Republican Joni Ernst. Republicans have largely rallied behind U.S. Representative Ashley Hinson. President Trump posted on Truth Social, "I know Ashley well, and she is a winner."
2: That's Fox's Alex Hogan. The president also made other endorsements with contests also in Montana, New Mexico, and South Dakota, and California. He's backing Republican Steve Hilton for governor. Hilton tells Fox,
4: "We have the highest taxes in the country in California, and we get the worst results."
2: There are numerous candidates on the ballot. The top two in the voting, regardless of party, go to a runoff. That's the same in Los Angeles, where Mayor Karen Bass is facing challengers, including Spencer Pratt. The president suggests the U.S. and Iran could work out a deal within a week. Iran's threatened to stop talking unless Israel stops attacking Hezbollah in Lebanon.
5: The president says he had a very productive call with Israeli Prime Minister Benjamin Netanyahu and that no Israeli troops will go to Beirut. Israel's government ordered strikes in Beirut's suburbs Monday, a day after ground forces reached deeper into the country than at any point in the last 26 years. To representatives, President Trump says he also had a very good call with Hezbollah and says the militant group agreed that all shooting will stop.
2: That's Fox's Jared Halpern. Russia launched another barrage at Ukraine, killing at least 16 people. Seven people are dead in a murder-suicide in Iowa, all from the same family.
6: Police called to a home in Muscatine, about 50 miles southeast of Cedar Rapids. They say when they got there, they found the first four people fatally shot. They then say they tracked 52-year-old Ryan Willis McFarland to a trail where he took his own life as officers closed in. Two other relatives were later found shot to death at another location.
2: That's Sue Guzman. 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
7: Mom!
8: Yeah?
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8: Why?

0: makes that drain go down.
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2: A win for transgender rights activists in a federal appeals court, keeping in place a judge's block on a Trump executive order to remove transgender troops from the military. The ruling allows those troops to keep serving, but does not allow new recruits. War Secretary Pete Hegseth reacted on X. See you at the Supreme Court. Meanwhile, on a video on social media, Hegseth also keeps pushing to boost the Pentagon's budget to $1.5 trillion.
3: The secretary said that not enough has been done for the military off of the battlefield for far too long, and announced that $90 billion will be spent on service members' living conditions.
4: When they return to duty, they're met with outdated facilities, substandard barracks, and too often, straight-up hazardous living conditions.
3: Hegseth also specified upcoming pay raises.
4: This budget includes the largest pay raise for our troops in modern history, up to 7% for junior enlisted, and pay raises for everyone in the force.
3: He added there will also be improvements to health programs and family-related programs. Kevin Uretsky, Fox News.
2: A police officer has been fired in North Carolina and criminally charged over a confrontation with a woman caught on video last Friday.
5: Officer Carson Hyder, a show.

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1: Good morning. Welcome to the KZRG Morning News Watch. I'm Steve Scott along with Ted Bohorquez. We are here for the Morning News Watch. We're giving away $100 cash at 6:40 this morning, plus code words at 705, 805, 1205, and 405 this afternoon. 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
2: 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Chris Plant joining us at 9. Good morning.
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1: There could be a deal with Iran this week.
2: I'm Dave Anthony, Fox News. That's what President Trump is saying as Iran keeps demanding an agreement has to include Israel's prime minister stopping the attacks on Hezbollah in Lebanon.
3: The president said on Truth Social, I had a conversation with Bibi Netanyahu today asking him not to go into a major raid of Beirut, Lebanon. He turned his troops around. Thank you, Bibi. I also had a conversation with representatives of the leaders of Hezbollah, and they agreed to stop shooting at Israel and its soldiers. Likewise, Israel agreed to stop shooting at them. Axios reports the call between Trump and Netanyahu was tense, saying in a piece posted yesterday, quote, summarizing Trump's remarks to Netanyahu, the U.S. official said, you're effing crazy. You'd be in prison if it weren't for me. I'm saving your A.
2: Fox's Trey Yingst also reports from Tel Aviv Hezbollah did fire rockets into Israel overnight and some Israeli strikes still in southern Lebanon. Russia bombarded Ukraine again overnight. Hundreds of drones and missiles. At least 16 civilians have been killed, including children. More than 100 others injured.
4: The main targets included Ukraine's capital, Kyiv, and cities including Dnipro, Kharkiv, and Zaporizhia. 140,000 people left without power. Ukraine expected this. President Volodymyr Zelensky had warned of a renewed Russian assault and urged people to be cautious during air raid alerts.
2: Fox's Jonathan Savage. It is primary day in six states, with contests in California getting the most attention for governor and Los Angeles mayor. Former reality TV star Spencer Pratt is among those trying to oust incumbent Mayor Karen Bass.
5: A reality TV villain? Really? How did that work for us on a national level?
2: But Pratt says,
6: I just want people to feel safe. I want families to be able to thrive in the city.
2: The top two in the contest advanced to a runoff. There were also primaries in New Jersey, New Mexico, Montana, South Dakota, and Iowa, where there was a murder-suicide. Six people from the same family shot dead in Muscatine by a relative who killed himself as police closed in. 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
7: 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We're heading for a high of 86. Your complete forecast with KZRG meteorologist Jeff Marr. Following sports, that'll be at 6:08. It is 68 in Neosho, 70 in Pittsburgh, 68 in Galena, 68 in Joplin, AM 1310, FM 102.9, 105.9, AM 1310, News Talk KZRG. Over 100 miles per hour within city limits.
8: The two people facing charges after a police pursuit on Friday, Desiree Jones and Neosho, accused of speeding through Wildcat Nation in a stolen vehicle while high on methamphetamine. She allegedly got behind the wheel of the Kia Soul after another suspect, Jacob Womack of Southwest City, first took the vehicle without consent from its owner. The two were stopped when a highway patrol trooper performed a tactical vehicle intervention move. I'm Ty Albright, you saw KZRG.
9: A Joplin bank robbed. A suspect now in custody after the alleged robbery at the Arvest Bank at 7th and Main yesterday afternoon. Ray Williams was caught while walking just a few blocks away, just a few minutes after he reportedly handed the teller a note demanding cash. Thankfully, no one was hurt in the incident. Police say he did not display a weapon.
7: May be over, but we're still on the tail end of our typical severe weather season. The city of Joplin recently changed its storm siren policy to sound them off when there's a severe warning with a tornado possible tag on it.
10: The consideration was really maybe better safe than sorry at this point in time. And again, that's from the experience of having had a severe weather warning and yet having a tornado that came out of it without necessarily getting a flag from National Weather Service other than this line that says tornado tag on it.
7: You can listen to the full interview with Mayor Rob O'Brien in the podcast section of News Talk KZRG. com. If you see news, text us at 417-782-1310. It is 68. 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
9: A deadly DWI hit and run guilty plea. 37-year-old Richard Taylor II of Racine will get 5 to 15 years in prison when he's sentenced in August. Taylor admitted that in July of 2024, he veered off Douglas Fir Road and hit 60-year-old Sheldonna Wood of Joplin, who was working in her yard at the time. Taylor left the scene without helping and was located the next morning in Carterville with nearly double the legal blood alcohol concentration level.
7: It's the month of June, which means it's pretty much

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1: Alcohol plays a huge role in the majority of most drowning accidents. Oh. Not that all, by no means, but that is probably the number one statistical anomaly that you'll see. Other than that, you know, being cautious of your surroundings.
0: Luno also stressed the need for life jackets for the kiddos and even for adults in certain situations. 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
2: Starting in college track and field, a massive haul of postseason honors for the Missouri Southern Lions. Following the outdoor season, three Lions have earned Division II Central Region honors. Cedric Pearson was named the Men's Field Athlete of the Year. Brian Sheeting is the region's Head Coach of the Year, and Brian Allen takes home Assistant Coach of the Year. Now to the majors, the Kansas City Royals snapped their six-game skid with a 9-2 blowout over the Cincinnati Reds. Lane Thomas crushed a first-inning grand slam to set the tone, while Lewander Avila tossed a career-high five innings to secure the win. Game 2 in Cincy is tonight at 6:10. And in St. Louis, the Cardinals fall short in a pitcher's duel, dropping the series opener to the Texas Rangers 2-1. Rangers ace Jacob DeGrom fired five scoreless innings to lock down his 100th career win. The Redbirds look to even the series in Game 2 tonight at Busch. First pitch is set for 6:45. 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
4: Here is your KZRG forecast. There will be a few clouds early today, then some afternoon sun with gusty winds at times out of the northeast and a high of 86. Partly cloudy overnight with a low of 63. Sunny and cooler tomorrow with a high of 81 and more sun Thursday with a high in the mid-80s. I'm Jeff Marr in the KZRG Storm Center.
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0: No rain showing up on the KZRG Storm Tracker radar this morning. It is 68 in Neosho, 70 in Pittsburgh, 68 in Galena, 68 in Joplin. 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
0: Well, enjoy the nice sunshine during the day and darkness during the night, except for we do have quite a bit of moonlight at night right now. High today, 86.
14: So vampires be warned, because
0: that's right.
14: Moonlight is technically just sunlight that has bounced off the surface of the moon.
0: Well, as a song from the 70s says, moonlight feels right.
14: Mm.
0: 86 for the high today with mostly sunny. Tonight, partly cloudy and moony with the overnight low down to 63. Tomorrow, 81 for the high with mostly sunny. 62 with moon on Wednesday night with mostly clear skies. And then 85 with sunshine on Thursday. That, according to KZRG meteorologist Jeff Marr, who we're going to be talking to at 7:25.
14: Mm-hmm. Yes, we will. Well, we are giving away $100 cash today, as we are every single day. Here's how you can win it. Tune in at 7:05, 8:05, 12:05, and 4:05 to news.kzrg, because at those times, we'll be giving away a code word. When you hear a code word, text it to 417-782-1310. For every code word you text us, your name is in the running for $100 cash. If you texted us code words yesterday, that is one day from today, but in the past, so one day ago, then tune in at 6:40.
0: Are you sure about that?
14: I'm not sure. I was doing math in my head and realized I forgot to carry the 3.
0: In other words, if you send in all the code words from yesterday's broadcast day, then you'll have 4 entries into today's drawing that'll happen at 6:40.
14: Yeah, that's exactly
0: right. That's put in English.
14: Thank you. Steve is the official TED translator, which every business needs one on hand at all times. In fact, I would argue TED translation is up there with ADA compliance. It is a necessity for everyday Americans to cruise around the four states.
0: That means it's needed.
14: Mm-hmm, precisely. All right, let's get into some real news here. President Donald Trump, he wanted the IRS to fund an anti-weaponization fund of nearly $2 billion. It was actually $1,776,000,000,
0: which is 1776.
14: Yeah, exactly. Yeah. Right. Now, this would be the federal government would put this money in using your taxpayer money, and it would cover the legal fees for anyone who feels they are the victim of weaponized legal battles. And an update for you this morning. It looks like the Department of Justice is pausing this plan.
0: So I have a question for you. This was a settlement of a lawsuit, Trump against the IRS.
14: That's what he was going for.
0: Right. So, but it was a court settlement. So the Congress says, or the DOJ or somebody says, no, it's not going to happen anymore. So does that mean that they go back to court and continue until another settlement is reached?
14: I'm not sure. It's a great question because what Steve is talking about is Donald Trump was suing the IRS for leaking his tax records back a handful of years ago before he was in his second term. And in his lawsuit, he wanted $10 billion taxpayer dollars from the federal government as restitution for the damages caused by his tax records being leaked. And now that he's president, he said, all right, instead of you giving me, you the taxpayer, giving me personally $10 billion, I'll settle. Let's put $2 billion of your taxpayer dollars into an, or nearly $2 billion, 100 and well, 1776, whatever, of those taxpayer dollars into an anti-weaponization fund. Let's meet in the middle. Let's do that. However, that is something that it looks like they're not, they're putting the pause on. So your question, so that, that's
0: go,
14: a little background.
0: So now does it go back to $10 billion that he's demanding for him?
14: I'm not sure. That's the thing. I don't know. That's a great question. I'm curious. I hope that the president, who is dedicated to cutting costs and saving taxpayer money, is not trying to get $10 billion of our dollars into his bank account.
0: He's trying to punish the IRS for doing something to break the law, which they did by releasing their tax returns.
14: 100%. Absolutely.
0: Against federal law. Somebody needs to go to jail, whoever did it.
14: I think that that's the solution. Put whoever did it in jail. Don't charge the taxpayer $10 billion. That should be the solution. The three people, I believe it was three, maybe four individuals that are responsible for that leak, those people should be in jail. Those people as individuals should be fined. We, the taxpayer, should not be charged because of four rogue individuals. That's what I think the solution
0: should be. That goes into another thing, like if somebody does and the government does wrong to you personally, not I'm just making a hypothetical here. You should have a right to sue for damages. No, but somebody should be able to sue for damages against the government. So that's, in one sense, I see your point about saving the money, but at the same point, he and his family were wrong, so they should be compensated.
14: All I'm saying is it's kind of talking out of both sides of your mouth a little bit.
0: Yeah, because both left and right.
14: Both left and right, up and down, forward and back as well. So really, it's talking out of the 6 degrees of the mouth. But let's not get into mouth science here.
0: How'd you know my temperature?
14: Six? Steve, get this man a hot press immediately. He's dying here. He's only at 6 degrees. No. But in any case, Trump is all in on saving taxpayer money.
0: Yeah.
14: And then he's asking for $10 billion of your taxpayer money. It's just, it's kind of a hard sell is my only point. So anyway, it looks like the DOJ is pausing this anti-weaponization fund. So we'll see. And Steve, you ask great questions, though. Is, okay, well, is the $10 billion back on the table? Is Trump just going to drop it? Are we going to try and pursue different forms of restitution for the tax record leaks, so on and so forth? We'll have updates for you. It looks to me like they're not sure yet.
0: Yeah, well, he's a little bit busy at the moment.
14: Just a sketch.
0: He's got a lot of day ones going on.
14: He's got to stop the war in Ukraine. That was a day one promise.
0: Iran.
14: He's got the Iran. He's
0: Lebanon.
14: Got a, he's Lebanon. Got a, not only that, but he's got to drain the swamp as well. I mean, that's a tall order right there.
0: Yeah, they drained the swamp over in southeast Missouri and started growing rice.
14: Oh, is that so?
0: Yeah, we had that story on yesterday.
14: Mm-hmm. Yeah, we did. Apparently, Missouri is one of the top rice-producing states in the country.
0: That's right. We had that story yesterday, yeah.
14: Mm-hmm. KZRG News Time just after 6:15. But what are your thoughts on all this? We want to know. Text us at 417-782-1310. Moving on from there, it looks like the cartels have been taking a page out of Hamas's book. Who's been taking a page out of the Viet Cong's book? Who's been taking a page out of the Greeks' book? This is a very long introduction to say Mexican drug cartels got caught digging very expansive tunnel networks in Tijuana in the direction of the United States. It is assumed that these tunnels extend to the United States. However, officially, investigators have not released yet whether or not they technically breach the United States border or not. But let's be honest, they probably do.
0: Oh, more than likely.
14: Yeah. Apparently, cops on both sides of the U.S.-Mexico border are now investigating a sprawling underground passage uncovered in the Tijuana area. Got to hit that really hard. And again, it is tunneling towards the United States border. It's believed to extend into the United States, though officially they have refused to say so for some reason. Now, apparently, this was a fairly complex tunnel network. So this wasn't just them hiding gold bars or something. This was a tunnel network, and the photos are pretty gnarly. They're online. You can see them all over the internet. But they dug these really long tunnels, and then they walled them. They lined the walls with wood, basically. Why? Well, that implies, in my mind, that they want to keep the structural integrity intact of these tunnels for extensive use. That's what it seems like.
0: Gee, I wonder what kind of use the cartels would want to have to get something over the border, maybe?
14: I mean, clearly what it is counterfeit Chuck E. Cheese tickets. Chuck E. Cheese across the country has not been doing well. In Joplin just last year, our Chuck E. Cheese shut down. Huge blow to the American psyche. And so these cartels, they've been printing counterfeit Chuck E. Cheese tickets and tokens, of which you can't get anywhere else.
0: That poor mouse.
14: I know. And they've been funneling them. Charles Entertainment Cheese is not very happy with these counterfeit coins that are going around. No, not buying it.
0: No,
14: not at all. All right. See, this is why the cartel won't hire me to be their spokesman, because they would send me into the police questioning. Hey, Ted, come up with an excuse for our drug tunnels. And that would be the excuse I come up with. And it would be so unbelievable. The cartel would not get their money's worth.
0: No, they would not.
14: No, they get in a lot of trouble. So anyway, apparently these hidden passages sit 21 feet below the surface.
0: Wow.
14: Yeah, these are deep down there. They were trying to hide these bad boys. We're going to have more details about these subterranean tunnel systems later on this morning.
0: Maybe they were going to put in a new miniature subway between the Tijuana the and the
14: sandwich store?
0: No. Not a store. I'm talking about subway, like what they have in New York. Where
14: the train system.
0: The train system.
14: The trolley. Yeah, the tram.
0: Yeah, but an underground train subway system.
14: I don't know. I kind of like the idea of a subterranean storefront for the sandwich shop known as Subway.
0: Ooh.
14: That'd be kind of fun. Let's get a Jimmy John's down
0: and
14: there,
0: and they could put measurements on the wood walls. That way it could be like a foot long.
14: Yeah. KZRG News Time, 620.
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15: Number three.
0: President Trump reportedly steamrolled Israeli Prime Minister Netanyahu into a heated phone call where he claimed Bibi would be in jail if not for him. All this came to head regarding Israel's Lebanon operation.
14: They're in Missouri?
0: Threatened to end negotiations. No, they're not. Because of Israel's military action.
15: Number two.
0: A suspect in custody after allegedly robbing the bank at Arvest Bank at 7th and Main in Joplin. Ray Williams now facing second-degree robbery charges. Williams was caught a few blocks away with the cash that he got from the teller.
15: Number one.
0: Ah, the money. It's still rolling. 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
14: If you had to live in any country other than America, where would you live? We want to know. Go to KZRG's Facebook page, News Talk KZRG on Facebook. Let us know there. If you had to live in any country aside from the U.S. of A., the greatest country on earth, where would you go? Michael on Facebook said, does Texas count? It's kind of a whole other country in of itself. Yeah, I can see that. That's a good answer. Don said, wherever Gilligan's Island is, as long as it's not Hollywood, I'd live there. Yeah. Where would you live?
0: Unfortunately, it was in Hollywood. That's where they reported the show.
14: Uh-huh. I know. But the actual island, if the lore of the show was real, he would live on the island. I'd live on the Lost Island with a smoke monster. Coming up, what's going on with your money? 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
4: Here is your KZRG forecast. Expect some dry weather through the middle portion of this week. Then some rain will be possible from Friday into the weekend. But today, just a few clouds this morning. Then a sunny and breezy afternoon with a high headed to 86. Overnight, a partly cloudy sky with a low dropping to 63. A little bit cooler with plenty of sun tomorrow. So the high hits 81. Sunny Thursday with a high to 85 degrees. Then a few showers and thunderstorms may develop during the afternoon on Friday. Otherwise, partly to mostly cloudy as the high gets close to 85 degrees. I'm Jeff Maher in the KZRG Storm Center.
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22: I'm Nicole Murray with Your Money Now. Shares of French biotech company Abivax tumbled 32% after it reported fresh data on its lead asset, a drug for ulcerative colitis, that showed a potential cancer risk in patients. The medicine met its endpoints by demonstrating a clinically meaningful remission rate of about 40% for both doses tested, but also showed there were cancer cases among patients taking the higher dose. Alphabet said it plans to sell $80 billion in stock, including through a $10 billion investment in Berkshire Hathaway. Google's parent said the capital will fund investments in its world-class AI compute infrastructure to meet its unprecedented customer demand. Amazon's annual Prime Day event has been scheduled for June 23rd through June 26th. The four-day shopping fest comes after U.S. consumer sentiment dropped in May to a record low. More shoppers have been turning to Prime Day and other discount events to stock up on groceries and household essentials. Futures are mixed. That's Your Money Now.
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0: 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We're heading for a high of 86. Your complete forecast with KZRG meteorologist Jeff Marr. Following sports, that'll be at 6:38. Looks like we've got some clouds in the sky with a little bit of sun peeking out. It is 68 in Neosho, 70 in Pittsburgh. It's 68 in Baxter Springs, 68 in Joplin. 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
14: The Justice Department is putting a controversial anti-weaponization fund on hold.
2: The Justice Department says it will abide by a judge's order that bars any payment from a nearly $1.8 billion anti-weaponization fund. That fund was created as part of a settlement to end a lawsuit by President Trump against the IRS and is intended to provide settlement payments to individuals accusing the federal government of investigating or prosecuting them for political purposes. But lawmakers, including some Republicans, have expressed opposition. In a series of planned votes on the fund, scuttled an immigration funding measure last month. DOJ says the fund was open to anybody who was weaponized, targeted, or persecuted. At the White House, Jared Halpern, Fox News.
0: Voters are heading to the polls in California and Iowa today. Alex Hogan with the story.
3: In California's governor's race, candidates include Democrats Javier Becerra and Tom Steyer, and Republican Steve Hilton. The top two finishers, regardless of the party, move on to the November general election. And Los Angeles' mayoral race is heating up between Spencer Pratt and Nithya Raman and Karen Bass. It's a tight race. Support. If any candidate receives over 50% of the vote, they will win the vote outright. If not, the two candidates with the most votes will move on to the November runoff. Moving to Iowa now, where State Representative Josh Turek and State Senator Zach Walls are competing in the Democratic primary for the U.S. Senate seat being vacated by incumbent Republican Joni Ernst.
14: Medicaid providers face removal in Minnesota as a validation deadline to combat fraud has come and gone.
5: Sunday was the deadline for thousands of Minnesota Medicaid providers to complete the revalidation process in high-risk programs as the state fights with the federal government over about $2 billion in halted funding amid a fraud crisis in Minnesota and the reported theft of billions of tax dollars over the last several years. As of last month, only about 550 providers completed the full revalidation process, including site inspections, to satisfy demands from the Federal Centers for Medicare and Medicaid Services to make sure that money is going where it's supposed to. Jeff Manasso, Fox News.
0: It's now 68 at 6:33. 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
14: There was a deadly DWI hit and run guilty plea.
6: 37-year-old Richard Taylor II of Racine could get between 5 to 15 years in prison when he is officially sentenced in August. Taylor admitted that in July of 2024, he veered off of Douglas Fir Road and hit 60-year-old Sheldonna Wood of Joplin, who was just simply working in her yard at the time. Taylor left the scene without helping and then was found the next morning in Carterville with nearly double the legal blood alcohol concentration level. I'm Cy Albright, News Talk KZRG.
0: The fate of an economic development bill up to Governor Mike Kehoe. It includes a new tool called Innovation Zones. The sponsor, State Representative Brad Crist of St. Louis County, says the zones will include a new fund for public safety upgrades.
7: 50% of net new state income tax and state sales tax revenue generated within these zones from the benefits would be invested in those zones for policing, lighting, wayfinding, sidewalks, etc.
0: If you see news, text us at 417-782-1310. It's cloudy. It's 68 at 6:34. 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
14: Amendment 5. You might see that on the August ballot, and it could get rid of Missouri's individual income tax and introduce more sales taxes to replace it. Joplin Mayor Rob O'Brien told News Talk KZRG that the city of Joplin is keeping an eye on it.
8: This is potentially a major shift in how the state gets its revenue, and doing that could be a major impact on Joplin and its residents. Joplin is primarily driven off sales taxes.
14: The city is putting a finance committee to review the impact it would have if it passes later this year.
0: President Trump is reacting after a wave of high-profile artists withdrew from Freedom 250's Great American State Fair. Alexandria Hoff with the story.
9: The Patriotic Festival, set to kick off in the National Mall June 25th, suffering the sudden withdrawal of several stars after planned performances were made public last week. Poison frontman Bret Michaels writes, "What was presented to us as a celebration of our country has evolved into something much more divisive." Country singer Martina McBride states she also thought the event was nonpartisan, but, quote, "that turned out to be misleading." McBride did not elaborate. Freedom 250 announced President Trump will personally kick off this historic celebration. Then the president pushed the idea of canceling performances altogether, stating, "We should have a giant Make America Great Again rally for 250 instead of having overpriced singers."
0: America 250 is authorized by Congress. It is separate from Freedom 250, which is a more closely tied item to President Trump and his views. Now with sports, here's Joe Morgan on News Talk KZRG.
10: Starting in college track and field, a massive haul of postseason honors for the Missouri Southern Lions. Following the outdoor season, three Lions have earned Division II Central Region honors. Cedric Pearson was named the Men's Field Athlete of the Year. Brian Sheeting is the region's Head Coach of the Year, and Brian Allen takes home Assistant Coach of the Year. Now to the majors, the Kansas City Royals snapped their six-game skid with a 9-2 blowout over the Cincinnati Reds. Lane Thomas crushed a first-inning grand slam to set the tone, while Lewander Avila tossed a career-high five innings to secure the win. Game two in Cincy is tonight at 6:10. And in St. Louis, the Cardinals fall short in a pitcher's duel, dropping the series opener to the Texas Rangers 2-1. Rangers ace Jacob DeGrom fired five scoreless innings to lock down his 100th career win. The Redbirds look to even the series in game two tonight at Busch. First pitch is set for 6:45. 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
14: And I'm Ted Bohorquez.
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11: Here is your KZRG forecast. Expect some dry weather through the middle portion of this week. Then some rain will be possible from Friday into the weekend. But today, just a few clouds this morning. Then a sunny and breezy afternoon with a high headed to 86. Overnight, a partly cloudy sky with a low dropping to 63. A little bit cooler with plenty of sun tomorrow, so the high hits 81. Sunny Thursday with a high to 85 degrees. Then a few showers and thunderstorms may develop during the afternoon on Friday. Otherwise, partly to mostly cloudy as the high gets close to 85 degrees. I'm Jeff Maher in the KZRG Storm Center.
0: KZRG Storm Tracker radar showing no precipitation within the four-state area. It is 68 in Neosho, 70 in Pittsburgh, 68 in Webb City, 68 in Joplin. 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
0: Ah, we've got a little bit of clouds, a little bit of sunshine, and it's going to be mostly cloudy for a little while, but the clouds should be clearing off, becoming mostly sunny with a high of 86 for today.
14: Nice.
0: Partly cloudy tonight, down to 63 for the overnight low, mostly sunny tomorrow, a little bit cooler, 81 for the high tomorrow, 62 for the low tomorrow night with mostly clear skies. We do have some moonlight, though. It's going to brighten up the nighttime, I understand.
14: Stop talking Thursday, about mooning the four states, Steve. My goodness.
0: Well, gee, you said it. Thursday, 85, a little bit warmer with sunshine. Friday, we're back to a high of 85 again, but this time mostly sunny. And then in the afternoon and evening, a chance of showers and thunder boomers.
14: Thunder boomers, huh?
0: Yeah, not to be confused with Thunder Gen Zers.
14: I think the only one that was confused there sounds like it was you.
0: No, I was just borrowing a quote from Joe Biden.
14: Steve was busting out his Joe Biden impression, something that he's eerily good at, by the way, concerningly so.
27: Corn pop, where's Chili Bean?
14: Well, it is currently just after 6:40, and you know what that means, don't you, Steve?
0: No, I don't have the foggiest idea. Can we get something out of your billfold or
14: yes,
0: what?
14: Yes, we can. Oh. In my billfold is $100 that was supposed to go to Steve in the form of compensation for his work here at the studio, but instead it's going to be going to you.
0: Oh, boy.
14: We'll be drawing a name from
28: the Fans of Fortune.
14: If you texted us a code word yesterday, your name is in the Fez. Steve, hold it up to the mic a little closer. Give us a swirl. Let's hear that sweet, sweet sound. Kind of. You can kind of hear it. There's the crinkle crunkle. Yeah, that's Steve mixing up all the names. We are now going to be drawing a name, and whosoever name comes out of this Fez will be getting $100 cash. Drum roll, Steve. Thank you, sir. Today's winner is Teresa Tyler. Look at that. Let's
0: all
14: go.
0: Right, Teresa
14: Tyler. Now, Teresa, I will say I'm immediately suspicious of you because you do, in fact, have two first names, which, as we all know, yeah, you can never truly trust someone with two first names. Isn't that right, Steve Scott?
0: Yeah.
14: But nonetheless, we will still be giving you $100, Teresa Tyler.
0: Ted, what's your first name?
14: Ted.
0: What's your middle name?
14: My middle name is Tedison.
0: So you got a first and a middle name that's the same as a first name.
14: Well,
0: first
14: most
0: name.
14: People's middle name is a first name, but it's two first names, first and last. That's where we get suspicious.
0: Oh,
14: that's
0: okay.
14: Where there's an issue.
0: All right. Mm-hmm.
14: This coming live from Ted Porquez, which is my actual first last name.
0: How did you say your last name before you could pronounce ours?
14: I was telling a story off air. When I was a kid, I couldn't pronounce my R's. I had to go to speech therapy. So my last name, Bajorquez, I would pronounce it Bajorquez. Basically, when you make an R noise, your tongue sort of curls in the back of your mouth.
0: Yeah,
14: instead, pronounce a word like girl, but don't curl your tongue. Just keep it dead flat on the bottom of your mouth. That's how I would do it. Girl.
0: Oh.
14: Sure.
0: So how would you say the word bird?
14: Bud? It just sounded like I didn't have a tongue. You know, it's not that complex.
0: Oh, okay.
14: But you know what is complex? These missing scientists.
0: Oh, yeah. That's definitely complex.
14: Been a big issue in this country. Very strangely so. KZRG News Time 645. There were a bunch of missing scientists that were connected directly and or indirectly to America's top nuclear program projects or space travel. Weirdly so, specifically when it came to propulsion systems for space travel. Now, this was a big story that gripped the nation, the heart of the nation, really, for probably about a couple of weeks, about a month or so ago.
0: Which is a long time with the way attention spans go nowadays.
14: Yeah, that is true. That is absolutely true. Well, we have an update for you. The body of one of those missing nuclear scientists has been found, and near her body was a gun. A handgun.
0: Ooh.
14: Mm-hmm. The remains of 54-year-old Melissa Casillas, who worked at the Los Alamos National Laboratory in New Mexico. Now, of course, Los Alamos, famously, that was the place that was started for the Manhattan Project to build the first nuclear weapon back in World War II. Her body was found in the Carson National Forest over the weekend, about 6 miles from where she was last seen alive. And here's where it gets very strange. She was last seen alive on June 26, 2025, nearly 1 year ago. And apparently her body's just been sitting in the woods all this time. So her body...
0: That answers the question. If you fall in the woods, can anybody hear you?
14: And does it make a sound? Apparently not.
0: Yeah, apparently not.
14: Apparently it takes nearly a full calendar year to discover what had happened.
0: Boy, sound travels slow.
14: Now, her body was discovered by a hiker in the area, and this is an area where apparently the U.S. Forest Service crews have been working regularly on a restoration project since December of last year. Now, that plays a role in this, and I'll explain why in a second here. Cassius, she worked as an administrative assistant at, again, this rather famous nuclear lab. She was married, and she was the mother, or she was a mother, I should say. This woman had a whole life. A whole future. And apparently, what it seems like, now we don't have official confirmation, but what it seems like is from what we do have, camera footage, she just walked into the woods by herself, apparently with a gun, and that's the end of that.
0: Wow.
14: We'll let you fill in the gaps as to what she did with that gun. Now, again, it's not official word of whether or not it's a self-inflicted gunshot wound, whether it was suicide. Not officially, anyway, but you can probably connect those dots pretty quickly here.
0: Oh, yeah.
14: Now, here's what's strange. Apparently, the last time she was seen, she dropped her husband off at Los Alamos. He was also a nuclear scientist at the place. She dropped her husband off at Los Alamos, then basically pretended like she forgot her work badge. So then she went back home to, quote unquote, get her work badge. She then instead dropped off some food or something for her kid at some point, and then disappeared. And what we know is she walked into the woods and no one's seen her since, until this weekend when they found her body. Now, here's what's kind of weird to me, and I'm going to put a tinfoil hat on right now. Just
0: yeah,
14: before
0: you look a little funny with that tinfoil hat, especially in all this bright light.
14: I shine quite frequently because I'm, let's just say, a bit of a North Star around here, you know?
0: You don't even know your directions, so how could you be the North Star? You might even be the South Star or the East or West Star.
14: I don't even know.
0: Anyway, go ahead.
14: In any case, here's what's kind of strange to me. I'm going to put a tinfoil hat on here, and again, this is tinfoil hat. Her body was found in a national park in the woods nearly a year later. no animals got to her in that time. The decompensation process of nearly 12 months later in the desert didn't get to her like quick enough that her body was unrecognizable. They found her, and then within a couple of days went, yep, this is her, exactly where she was with the gun nearby and everything. Mm-hmm. I did some Googling into this national park. Do you know what animals live in that national park?
0: Well, I know one that doesn't live there, Ted Bohorquez.
14: That is true. What animals live there? Black bears are in that national park. Cougars are there. There are also birds of prey, raptors and the such live there.
0: Really?
14: A lot of animals, not velociraptors, but there's a subsect of bird called raptors. They're birds of prey.
0: Okay.
14: But a lot of animals that would eat a body live there. And it's a desert. So it's not like it froze. It's not like a body on, you know, in Antarctica or in Antarctica that froze and remained perfectly intact. It is gotten dried out. It's getting chewed up. Nothing pulled this woman apart for a year, and they found it right next to the gun.
0: Maybe the bugs got to it first.
14: What do you mean?
0: Well, like the bugs that eat
14: Yeah, the decompensation.
0: Flesh. Yeah.
14: That none of that was there. On top of that, a hiker found it while cruising around.
0: So
14: nobody walked on that path for a year before this person found it.
0: They're even doing some work in that area.
14: That's exactly why I brought that up. Yeah. The Forest Service is actively working in that area. They have been since December. That was 6 months ago. Nobody's walked on that trail. None of the people doing the work have done that.
0: You know what else is rather weird? She wiped all of her records from her phones before she left. And she left her identification behind when walking out of her home.
14: It sounds to me with the body placement, and we don't have a lot of details yet. So if more details come out and it's revealed that her body was ripped to shreds and was completely decomposed, and only through the modern marvel of DNA sequencing were we able to find out that this was even a human body. If that comes out, I'll change my opinion. But as of right now, all we know is that this woman was found on a trail by a hiker nearly a year later next to a gun. That seems weird. It kind of seems to me like her body was elsewhere. And then this story caught wildfire and everyone was talking about it. And whoever had her body went, oh, shoot, quick, dump the body in the woods somewhere. Someone will find it. And then it just kind of looks like a suicide, you know, nothing to see here. That's what it kind of looks like. It's straight tinfoil hat.
0: They've
14: got to
0: do
14: point.
0: CIA investigation on that.
14: Oh, I'm sure.
0: Not particularly CIA, CSI, CSI investigation. They'll discover whether the bullet went at the right angle, if she could have held the gun up to her head and stuff.
14: Right. Right, exactly. And I'm sure more than a year later, out in the wild west of the woods of New Mexico, I'm sure like blood spray patterns are probably not going to be found.
0: No, probably not.
14: Maybe, perhaps, you know, because that's a common
0: thing.
14: Take
0: some Luminol, though. Spray the area down with Luminol.
14: Maybe.
0: That'll show if there is any blood.
14: Maybe. A year later, I'd be suspicious, though.
0: Anyway. See if there were any tracks of blood coming to that position as well.
14: But even then, I mean, it could be anything. Again, there's wild animals out there. There's cougars eating stuff left and right. There's blood all over the place.
0: That's true.
14: It's the wild. It's the woods. It's the wild. So, anyway, what are your thoughts on all this, though? We want to know. Text us at 417-782-1310.
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2: Number three.
0: President Trump reportedly steamrolled Israeli Prime Minister Netanyahu in a heated phone call where he claimed Bibi would be in jail if not for him. All this came to a head regarding Israel's Lebanon operation after Iran threatened to end negotiations because of Israel's recent military actions.
2: Number two.
0: A suspect in custody after an alleged robbery at the Arvest Bank at 7th and Main in Joplin. Ray Williams now facing second-degree robbery charges. Williams was caught a few blocks away with the cash that he got from the teller.
2: Number one.
0: The money is still rolling. 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
11: Here is your KZRG forecast. Expect some dry weather through the middle portion of this week. Then some rain will be possible from Friday into the weekend. But today, just a few clouds this morning. Then a sunny and breezy afternoon with a high headed to 86. Overnight, a partly cloudy sky with a low dropping to 63. A little bit cooler with plenty of sun tomorrow as the high hits 81. Sunny Thursday with a high to 85 degrees. Then a few showers and thunderstorms may develop during the afternoon on Friday. Otherwise, partly to mostly cloudy as the high gets close to 85 degrees. I'm Jeff Maher in the KZRG Storm Center.
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34: In Maine, there is a little known law in the state of Maine, and that is after the June 9th primary, they have until June 27th for him to get out of this race. If he gets out of the race, then the establishment will get to pick a replacement. That is, it wasn't the Nazi tattoo. It was, now it's just they don't think he can win. That is the only reason. They want to pull a last-minute switcheroo, just like they did in the case of Joe Biden with Kamala Harris. And so they would then have the ability to pick a replacement, just hand-pick a replacement. Doesn't matter what the people of Maine have to say, but he has to do it within 5 days after.
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34: You know, central banks have been stockpiling gold for years now. 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
14: This is your 5-minute warning. 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
0: Clouds going bye-bye. We're looking for a high of 86. It'll be turning mostly sunny, then partly cloudy tonight down to 64. 81 with mostly sunny tomorrow. Mostly clear, 62 tomorrow night, and then Thursday it'll be sunny and 85. We'll be talking to KZRG meteorologist Jeff Marr at 7:25.
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7: They can vote now in Iowa. I'm Dave Anthony, Fox News. Polls just opening in one of six states holding primaries today.
8: I want a Democratic Party that wants people to make more money. 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
7: Zach Walls is facing Josh Turek in a race for Senate.
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7: The winner likely faces Republican Congresswoman Ashley Hinson as Democrats trying to win control of

0: Senator Joni Ernst. There are also key contests in California, including for governor. Republican Steve Hilton tells Fox,
1: I really know that we can win in November, but this top two primary, it's very tricky.
2: The top two candidates, regardless of party, will advance to the general election. There are more than 60 hopefuls in the governor's race, including Hilton and fellow Republican Riverside County Sheriff Chad Bianco, and Democrats, including billionaire Tom Steyer, former Congresswoman Katie Porter, and former Health and Human Services Secretary Javier Becerra.
0: This Fox's Kristen Goodwin. It's up to at least 18 people dead in Ukraine, more than 100 injured after a Russian missile and drone attack overnight, hitting apartment buildings and other civilian targets in Kyiv and other cities. President Trump is suggesting a possible deal to end the Iran conflict this week, but Iran keeps demanding Israel has to stop attacking Hezbollah militants in Lebanon. The president says after talking to both sides that fighting will stop, but Axios reports the Trump call with Israeli Prime Minister Netanyahu was tense.
3: Everybody hates you now. Everybody hates Israel because of this. A second source briefed on the call said Trump was pissed and at one point yelled at Netanyahu, what the F are you doing? At this moment, Israeli troops remain in southern Lebanon, and overnight there were a few sirens in northern Israel from Hezbollah rocket and drone attacks, as well as a small number of Israeli strikes in Lebanon.
0: Fox's Trey Yings back to Iowa. Seven people and one family dead in a murder-suicide.
4: They simply do not have the words. This act of evil and what it has done to our community.
0: Muscatine Police Chief Anthony Keyes. 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
5: 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We're heading for a high of 86. Your complete forecast with KZRG meteorologist Jeff Marr. Following sports, that'll be at 7:08. It is 68 in Neosho, 70 in Pittsburgh, 70 in Galena, 70 in Joplin, AM 1310, FM 102.9, 105.9. 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
6: The two people facing charges after a police pursuit on Friday, Desiree Jones and Neosho, accused of speeding through Wildcat Nation in a stolen vehicle while high on methamphetamine. She allegedly got behind the wheel of the Kia Soul after another suspect, Jacob Womack of Southwest City, first took the vehicle without consent from its owner. The two were stopped when a highway patrol trooper performed a tactical vehicle intervention move. I'm Ty Albright. 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
7: A Joplin bank robbed. A suspect now in custody after the alleged robbery at the Arvest Bank at 7th and Main yesterday afternoon. Ray Williams was caught while walking just a few blocks away, just minutes after he reportedly handed the teller a note demanding cash. Thankfully, no one was injured in the incident. Police say he did not display a weapon.
5: Well, the month of May may be over, but we are still on the tail end of our typical severe weather season. The city of Joplin recently changed its storm siren policy to sound them off when there's a severe thunderstorm warning with a tornado possible tag on it.
8: The consideration was really maybe better safe than sorry at this point in time. And again, that's from the experience of having had a severe weather warning and yet having a tornado that came out of it without necessarily getting a flag from National Weather Service other than this line that says tornado tag on it.
5: You can hear the full interview with Mayor Rob O'Brien in the podcast section of News Talk KZRG.com. 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It's cloudy with a little bit of sunshine, 70. 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
7: A deadly DWI hit and run guilty plea. 37-year-old Richard Taylor II of Racine will get 5 to 15 years in prison when he is sentenced in August. Taylor admitted that in July of 2024, he veered off of Douglas Fir Road and hit 60-year-old Sheldonna Wood of Joplin, who was working in her yard at the time. Taylor left the scene without helping and was located the next morning in Carterville with nearly double the legal blood alcohol concentration level.
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7: 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That's F-I-F-A FIFA.
5: A Missouri judge ruling in a lawsuit about an income tax proposal. 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
9: Polk County Circuit Court Judge Christopher Limbaugh has rejected a lawsuit challenging

0: challenging a plan to get rid of Missouri's income tax. A retired teacher filed the lawsuit against Secretary of State Denny Hoskins, contending the proposed ballot measure is unconstitutional because it has more than one subject. The court announced the decision Monday, and an appeal was quickly filed. Governor Mike Kehoe wants to ask Missouri voters in August to gradually eliminate the state income tax and replace it with an expansion of sales and use taxes. Alisa Nelson, Missouri Net.
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2: Starting in college track and field, a massive haul of postseason honors for the Missouri Southern Lions. Following the outdoor season, three Lions have earned Division II Central Region honors. Cedric Pearson was named the Men's Field Athlete of the Year. Brian Sheeting is the region's Head Coach of the Year, and Brian Allen takes home Assistant Coach of the Year. Now to the majors, the Kansas City Royals snapped their six-game skid with a 9-2 blowout over the Cincinnati Reds. Lane Thomas crushed a first-inning grand slam to set the tone, while Lewander Avila tossed a career-high five innings to secure the win. Game two in Cincy is tonight at 6:10. And in St. Louis, the Cardinals fall short in a pitcher's duel, dropping the series opener to the Texas Rangers 2-1. Rangers ace Jacob DeGrom fired five scoreless innings to lock down his 100th career win. The Redbirds look to even the series in game two tonight at Busch. First pitch is set for 6:45. 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
4: Here is your KZRG forecast. There will be a few clouds early today, then some afternoon sun with gusty winds at times out of the northeast and a high of 86. Partly cloudy overnight with a low of 63. Sunny and cooler tomorrow with a high of 81 and more sun Thursday with a high in the mid-80s. I'm Jeff Marr in the KZRG Storm Center.
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18: Just before 7:15, it's 7:13, which is technically an unlucky number, but Steve Scott's personal hero, KK.
1: Why is it unlucky number?
18: 13? That's unlucky.
1: Oh, I thought you were talking about 7:13.
18: No, 13's unlucky, but Steve's personal hero, Tay-Tay, her favorite number is 13.
1: Oh, I can shake it off.
18: Oh, boo.
1: You're going to be enjoying the sunshine today as it eventually comes out. Right now, we have clouds with a little bit of sun peeking through. Officially, they call it fair skies. Hopefully, it's not a state fair sky at the moment. 86 for the high today, 64 for the low tonight, partly cloudy.
18: And hopefully, there's no showings at the state fair sky, because then cats and dogs would literally be raining from the state fair sky.
1: That is true. 81 for the high tomorrow with mostly sunny. 85 with sunshine on Thursday. 85 with the high on Friday, and coming up Friday afternoon, we get to have the possibility of showers and thunderstorms once again. We're going to be talking with KZRG meteorologist Jeff Marr. That'll be at 7:25.
18: Yes, we will. All right, we have two stories for you this morning right now, and they relate to each other.
1: Well, so first off, don't we have something to play?
18: Hold on, we're getting to
1: it.
18: So we have two stories. They relate to each other. Keep track of both of these stories in your head, okay? Right. The first story is News Talk KZRG is giving away $100 in cash. 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When you hear the code word, text it to 417-782-1310. And then the following morning at 6:40, we'll be putting all the names of everyone that texted us code words into a Fez, the Fez of Fortune, that is. We'll be drawing a name at 6:40, and whoever's name we get will be walking away with $100, but not just any $100, $100 out of Steve Scott's billfold, because that's how we roll.
1: It's Steve getting empty.
18: He just likes to give back to the community. All right, that's the first story. News Time 7:15. Here's the second story, and this is true. There was a bank robbery in Joplin yesterday.
1: Yeah, that's true.
18: Yeah. There's a suspect now in custody after an alleged bank robbery at the Arvest Bank at 7th and Main in Joplin. It happened really suddenly. Now, at this point, the question is, well, who robbed this bank? Well, we got an open mic message from you that you left us on the KZRG app. Totally free to do so. That I think blew the lid right off this story.
19: Steve, just because Ted's giving away $100 out of your wallet every morning doesn't mean you have to start robbing banks like you did yesterday. I'm glad you were able to make bail and be on the show today. You'd probably be better off standing on a corner holding a sign saying, "Help, my morning show co-host is ruining me."
1: Hey, I could take a sign and go out here to the stoplight. I could do that.
18: Yeah, that will be Steve's legal defense. Your Honor.
1: I allegedly robbed the bank yesterday, according to that guy.
18: Uh-huh. Allegedly.
1: Say allegedly.
18: Allegedly, Steve's defense to the will be, Your Honor, my co-host made me do it just because he's so awful. Any, please, throw the book at me, put me in jail immediately so that way I don't have to go to work tomorrow to see him.
1: Back when I was a kid, there was a comedian that said, the devil made me do it.
18: I didn't know they had a... Oh, you're talking about like in
1: Flip Wilson,
18: the middle ages when the jester was the comedian for the
1: 70s. King. He had a TV show.
18: 1360 and 70 when you were a child.
1: No, 60s and 70s.
18: 1360 and 70. Right. Yeah. Okay. Just want to make sure.
1: Okay.
18: But in any case, back to this bank robbery. No, jokes aside, they did catch the guy, Ray Williams,
1: the alleged guy.
18: They caught the alleged dude. Ray Williams allegedly robbed the bank, the Arves Bank at 7th and Main in Joplin. He now faces 2 second-degree robbery charges. Now, good news is no one was hurt at the time of the incident, which happened yesterday afternoon, just around 4:30 afternoon-ish. Now, here's the crazy thing. This dude clearly had zero plan. Because what we know so far is homie walked into the bank, handed the teller a note, which probably said, give me money. We don't have the content of the note quite yet, but it probably said something along those lines, at which point the teller gave him money. No weapon was shown. This, according to first responders, there was no weapon shown at the time of the crime.
1: Right.
18: But he gave her a note. The teller gave him the money and then he just walked away. That's it. The police caught him just a few minutes away, just a few blocks away, just walking with the money in his hand. He had the money in the bag, and he thought, all right, guess I'll just walk home now. No getaway car, no disguise. He didn't try to book it through a couple of backyards, throw the scent off him, run to Shoal Creek and swim down. None of it. He just thought, I guess I'll try and get the next trolley that comes around.
1: Maybe he kind of thought it was like just cashing a check.
18: I don't know.
1: And, you know, like he handed the cashier a check that he'd endorsed, and then they gave him the money.
18: I don't know what this guy
1: maybe
18: was
1: thinking. Maybe that's what he was thinking, maybe.
18: Listen, I'm thankful that Four States area thieves and robbers and burglars are not very smart. I would prefer them to all be extremely dumb because it makes it easier for a boys and girls in blue to get them.
1: True.
18: But my God, put a little effort in. The days of late, what happened to the good old fashioned heist? We used to have heists in this country and then we got lazy and now we have little foot robbers going in with a note asking for money. No getaway car, no alibi, no secret disguise. Nope, they just walk away. I am so sick of these lazy robbers.
1: Maybe he
18: tired wanted, of it, really.
1: Maybe he just had a desire to be in a nice, cool cell.
18: Maybe.
1: Because it was so hot yesterday afternoon. He maybe just wanted to go to a cool place to sit and wonder.
18: I could see that. Maybe he had his own version of Mrs. Steve at home that has just been harassing him with a mile-long honey-do list. And he said, you know what? I would much rather just be in jail. I'm just going to go rob the joints. That way I don't have to come home tomorrow.
1: Hmm.
18: Can you relate to that, Steve?
1: I'm wondering if you're going to be able to relate to a girl that's a friend that's sitting at your house going, I wonder what honey-do list I can make up for Ted. Yeah.
18: Oh, I can't wait for that day. So anyway,
1: wait for it either.
18: And then Steve's and every other...
1: Then I'll be going, told you so.
18: I was just
1: going
18: to say, Steve and every other guy in the Four States that's in a relationship will go, oh, now you get it, Ted. Don't worry. We're here for you, buddy. We have
1: no,
18: a group.
1: I'm not.
18: We have a group every Thursday night. You can come where we all sit in a semicircle, introduce ourselves, and explain the horrors.
1: I'm Steve Scott. I put up with Ted every day.
18: No, it would be about the missus. What are you talking about?
1: Hi, I'm Steve. I put up with Ted's missus every day.
18: Every day my missus is going to bother you? Or is this like an odds couple, like me and my missus move in with you and Mrs. Steve, and then that way we're there for every single family game night. We'll put duct tape right down the center of the living room. This is our half. This is your half. And then madcap hilarity ensues. Is that what your pitch is? Is that what I'm hearing out of your mouth right now? Is this going to happen? Is this a thing? I'm excited.
1: You're
18: now,
1: kind
18: Steve.
1: Of channeling my dad because he loved duct tape.
18: What? KZRG News Time 720.
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20: Number three.
1: President Trump reportedly steamrolled Israeli Prime Minister Netanyahu in a heated phone call where he claimed Bibi would be in jail if not for him. All this came to a head regarding Israel's Lebanon operation after Iran threatened to end negotiations because of Israel's recent military actions.
20: Number two.
1: A suspect in custody after a robbery at the Arvest Bank at 7th and Main in Joplin yesterday. Alleged robber Ray Williams now facing second-degree robbery charges. Williams was caught a few blocks away with the cash that he got from the teller.
20: Number one.
1: Speaking of money from the teller, the money is still rolling here. 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
18: And in this case, Steve's the teller. We're giving away his money.
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18: 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Tony said, I would go to Belize if I had more money, or Colombia, because other criminals and crazy people are here. I guess it's a beautiful country now. So is Belize. Yeah, I guess if Belize and Colombia released all their criminals into America, then Belize and Colombia are probably pretty crime-ridden. Probably don't have much crime because all the criminals are here. Although I will say the Trump administration is definitely cracking down on that, so they might be back. But where would you live if you couldn't live in America? Coming up, a look at weekday weather on News Talk KZRG.
4: Here is your KZRG forecast. Expect some dry weather through the middle portion of this week. Then some rain will be possible from Friday into the weekend. But today, just a few clouds this morning, then a sunny and breezy afternoon with a high headed to 86. Overnight, a partly cloudy sky with a low dropping to 63. A little bit cooler with plenty of sun tomorrow as the high hits 81. Sunny Thursday with a high to 85 degrees. Then a few showers and thunderstorms may develop during the afternoon on Friday. Otherwise, partly to mostly cloudy as the high gets close to 85 degrees. I'm Jeff Maher in the KZRG Storm Center.
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1: Steve Scott along with KZRG meteorologist Jeff Marr. Good morning, Jeff.
6: How you doing today?
1: I'm doing great. You know, I don't remember if it was within the last day or two, but I know that one of the trips I made recently to work in the 4 o'clock hour, we had some bright moonlight. It was so bright you could actually almost see the road without your headlights.
6: Oh, yeah, this time of year, yeah. Clear sky and you get that full moon going, you can really get some good visibility.
1: Now, today we've got this bright orange glow in the sky, although we've got some clouds right now that are still kind of in the area. I mean, officially, I think they're calling it fair skies for some odd reason, but it looks like we're going to have a nice day today. Not as hot as it was yesterday, but it's going to start warming back up here in a couple of days or so. Is that right?
6: Yeah, we'll cool down a few degrees into Wednesday and then warm back up as we head for Thursday and into Friday. And during the weekend, we'll hover in the low to mid-80s. So overall, temperatures will be pretty comfortable the next several days. We are seeing some clouds, as you mentioned. This is due to a complex of thunderstorms moving across eastern Oklahoma. That will slide down to the south and southeast and miss our area. If you're traveling that direction, then you may encounter some of those storms. And as you head down towards portions of western Arkansas, that's where they're headed. As far as our weather, we'll start off with clouds, then see afternoon sun, some winds out of the northeast at times gusts to 15 to 20 miles per hour, keeping the humidity level in check as we approach 86 for a high. Tonight, partly cloudy, winds die down. We drop to 63 overnight. 81 the high tomorrow with sunshine, a little bit warmer Thursday with more sun and a high of 85. Then we start to see the wind shift and start to come out from the south. Friday pulling in moisture. The end result will be afternoon storms popping up with a high of 85. We could have periods of heavy rain off and on this weekend with highs Saturday and Sunday in the low to mid 80s.
1: Well, gee, thanks for running my weekend.
6: I'm sorry. I know.
1: That is so nice of you. I mean, geez, come on this show and tell me that I'm not going to have a good weekend. Yeah, I can't believe you.
6: Wish I had better timing on that. Yeah, don't you love that? Beautiful weather until Friday afternoon of the weekend.
1: All right. Well, we were talking about the moon just a few minutes ago. And yeah, you are correct, though. When it's clear skies with a full moon, man, it's bright and you can really see a lot. It's almost the time that the vampires need to watch out for because they might get blinded by the light of the moon.
6: That's right. Yes, indeed.
18: Got to watch out for that. Well,
6: yeah,
18: Jeff,
6: yeah, keep some garlic candy.
1: Yeah, that really smells good if you eat it.
6: It'll ward off the vampire.
18: Yeah, precisely. Jeff, we appreciate you, man. We'll talk to you again soon.
6: Thanks. Have a good one. We'll see you.
18: As do you, good sir. That was a look at weekday weather with KZRG's meteorologist Jeff Marr. Hey, by the way, don't forget, we're still giving away $100 every single weekday. 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Click on the quick cash banner to get all the details, or as goofy people pronounce it, details.
1: Or as other goofy people call it, deets.
18: Who calls it that?
1: You.
18: Me? I would never. I would never utilize such hip and cool Gen Z slang such as deets on this show. I've never, ever
1: done
18: something
1: like that. I'm calling cap on that.
18: You're calling cap?
1: Yeah,
18: wow.
1: I'm calling cap.
18: Looks like Steve has been brushing up on his Gen Z slang history book. Very proud of you, Steve.
1: See?
18: Good. See, that's not slang. That's just a different language. All right. Coming up after the news in less than 10 minutes from now at around 7:40, we're going to be getting into this story regarding a local business that unfortunately has shut its doors for good. That's coming up in less than 10 minutes at around 7:40 on News Talk KZRG. Good morning.
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18: Fund done away with.
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1: 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KZRG. We're heading for a high today of 85. Your complete forecast with KZRG meteorologist Jeff Marr. Following sports, that'll be at 7:38. Clouds with a little bit of sunshine. It's now 68 in Neosho, 72 in Pittsburgh, 70 in Columbus. It's 70 in Joplin. 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The Justice Department is putting a controversial anti-weaponization fund on hold.
7: The Justice Department says it will abide by a judge's order that bars any payment from a nearly $1.8 billion anti-weaponization fund. That fund was created as part of a settlement to end a lawsuit by President Trump against the IRS and is intended to provide settlement payments to individuals accusing the federal government of investigating or prosecuting them for political purposes. But lawmakers, including some Republicans, have expressed opposition. In a series of planned votes on the fund scuttled an immigration funding measure last month. DOJ says the fund was open to anybody who was weaponized, targeted, or persecuted. At the White House, Jared Halpern, Fox News.
1: Voters are on the way to the polls in California and Iowa today. Alex Hogan has the story.
8: In California's governor's race, candidates include Democrats Javier Becerra and Tom Steyer and Republican Steve Hilton. The top two finishers, regardless of the party, move on to the November general election. And Los Angeles' mayoral race is heating up between Spencer Pratt, Nithya Raman, and Karen Bass. It's a tight race. Support. If any candidate receives over 50% of the vote, they will win the vote outright. If not, the two candidates with the most votes will move on to the November runoff. Moving to Iowa now, where State Representative Josh Turek and State Senator Zach Walls are competing in the Democratic primary for the U.S. Senate seat being vacated by incumbent Republican Joni Ernst.
18: Well, the first subpoenas have been issued in a New Mexico investigation into potential crimes committed at convicted sex offender Jeffrey Epstein's New Mexico ranch.
9: Those subpoenaed by the bipartisan New Mexico Truth Commission include Deutsche Bank, the FBI, New Mexico Department of Justice, and the Santa Fe County Sheriff's Office, to name a few. It has heard testimony from Rachel Benavides, a survivor of alleged sexual abuse at Epstein's ranch south of Santa Fe, as well as family members of the late Virginia Giuffre, another survivor. The commission is the first of its kind in the U.S. and was created after the Justice Department's release of millions of Epstein-related files that gave new information on what happened at the ranch. Epstein's survivors have also called on lawmakers in New York and Florida to investigate abuse at his homes in those states. In New York, Tanya J. Powers, Fox News.
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18: A deadly DWI hit and run guilty plea.
10: 37-year-old Richard Taylor II of Racine could get between 5 to 15 years in prison when he is officially sentenced in August. Taylor admitted that in July of 2024, he veered off of Douglas Fir Road and hit 60-year-old Sheldonna Wood of Joplin, who was just simply working in her yard at the time. Taylor left the scene without helping and then was found the next morning in Carterville with nearly double the legal blood alcohol concentration level. I'm Cy Albright, News Talk KZRG.
1: St. Louis scientists working on a vaccine that could extend the lives of people with certain types of brain cancers. Fred Bottomer has more.
11: WashU Medicine and Siteman Cancer Center researchers say the DNA-based vaccine, created by taking samples of a patient's tumor, is safe and prolonged patient's overall survival. Neurosurgeon Dr. Albert Kim is director of the Brain Tumor Center at Siteman.
12: Most of the people who received the vaccine had evidence of an immune reaction that we wanted to see against the brain tumor.
11: The phase one clinical trial was led by WashU Medicine and published in the journal Nature Cancer.
1: 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Clouds with a little bit of sunshine at 70. It's now going on 735. 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
18: Traffic alert for Southeast Kansas drivers. It's going back to a four-way stop. It's been a topic of discussion for nearly 2 years now since the new highway was finished. And after several crashes, officials have made K-26 and Old Highway 166 south of Galena a four-way stop once again. Residents say there still needs to be more signage or flashing lights to let drivers know just exactly how that intersection works.
1: President Donald Trump reacting after a wave of high-profile artists withdrew from Freedom 250's Great American State Fair. Alexandria Hoff has more.
13: The Patriotic Festival, set to kick off in the National Mall June 25th, suffering the sudden withdrawal of several stars after planned performances were made public last week. Poison frontman Bret Michaels writes, "What was presented to us as a celebration of our country has evolved into something much more divisive." Country singer Martina McBride states she also thought the event was nonpartisan, but quote, "that turned out to be misleading." McBride did not elaborate. Freedom 250 announced President Trump will personally kick off this historic celebration. Then the president pushed the idea of canceling performances altogether, stating, "We should have a giant Make America Great Again rally for 250 instead of having overpriced singers."
1: Now with sports, here's Joe Morgan on News Talk KZRG.
21: Starting in college track and field, a massive haul of postseason honors for the Missouri Southern Lions. Following the outdoor season, three Lions have earned Division II Central Region honors. Cedric Pearson was named the Men's Field Athlete of the Year. Brian Sheeting is the region's Head Coach of the Year, and Brian Allen takes home Assistant Coach of the Year. Now to the majors, the Kansas City Royals snapped their six-game skid with a 9-2 blowout over the Cincinnati Reds. Lane Thomas crushed a first-inning grand slam to set the tone, while Lewander Avila tossed a career high five innings to secure the win. Game two in Cincy is tonight at 6:10. And in St. Louis, the Cardinals fall short in a pitcher's duel, dropping the series opener to the Texas Rangers 2-1. Rangers ace Jacob DeGrom fired five scoreless innings to lock down his 100th career win. The Redbirds look to even the series in game two tonight at Busch. First pitch is set for 6:45. 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
14: Here is your KZRG forecast. Expect some dry weather through the middle portion of this week. Then some rain will be possible from Friday into the weekend. But today, just a few clouds this morning. Then a sunny and breezy afternoon with a high headed to 86. Overnight, a partly cloudy sky with a low dropping to 63. A little bit cooler with plenty of sun tomorrow, so the high hits 81. Sunny Thursday with a high to 85 degrees. Then a few showers and thunderstorms may develop during the afternoon on Friday. Otherwise, partly to mostly cloudy as the high gets close to 85 degrees. I'm Jeff Marr in the KZRG Storm Center.
1: Clean sweep on the KZRG Storm Tracker radar this morning. It's now 68 in Neosho, 72 in Pittsburgh, 70 in Diamond. It's 70 in Joplin. 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
6: 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Good morning.
7: We have some clouds in the area right now with a little bit of sunshine peeking through every now and then. But
6: just
7: it's going to be
6: turning
7: partly sunny as the day goes on, high of 86 today, then partly cloudy tonight, 64 for the overnight low. Mostly sunny tomorrow with a high of 81 with beautiful skies tomorrow. Tomorrow night, mostly clear with the overnight low down to 62. If the moon's out tomorrow night, you can really see it. Thursday, it's going to be sunny with a high of 85. 68 with the overnight low on Thursday night, partly cloudy. And then Friday, mostly sunny in the morning. In the afternoon, we've got a chance of some showers and thunderstorms developing, and then they keep going all weekend long.
6: Mm-hmm.
7: That, according to KZRG meteorologist Jeff Marr.
6: Yeah, and we'll keep you up to date on all things weather. Whether or not it's severe, News Talk KZRG will have you covered. 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Well, some grim news for you this morning in the four states. A local movie theater has closed its doors permanently. The AMC Classic Pittsburgh 8 movie theater is now closed. This was the movie theater that was in the mall in Pittsburgh, which begs the question, what's the mall going to do now? Because I'm pretty sure that was one of the top reasons people went to the Pittsburgh Mall.
7: I believe it probably was. I mean, they still have some local stores there, some national chains there. They also happen to have some restaurants there, local restaurants as well.
6: Mm-hmm. Now, according to a statement from AMC CFO Sean Goodman, quote, the company's new theaters are generating significantly more profit, end quote. That's why they closed it down, is they just said this thing is just simply not making any money. Which I will say, I've been to that Pittsburgh AMC theater, and this is not a comment on Pittsburgh or the mall or Kansas. That movie theater was pretty sad. It was pretty dumpy. Just to be honest.
7: Compared to some of the newer ones, yeah, definitely it was kind of more run down. But it had been in existence for many years as a fourplex, and then they added an additional four screens on it. And when they did the remodel, it was kind of a weird way of doing it.
6: Yeah, it was always a little bit of a dingy theater. So to me, it was about time. It's sad, though, of course. And now the nearest AMC theater is in Springfield. So there you have it.
7: Yeah, in Kansas, they got one up near Kansas City area. This was according to their website. When you put in AMC Classic 8 Pittsburgh, Kansas, it showed that the next nearest one was in the Kansas City area. Then on the Missouri side, you are correct, there's one in Springfield.
6: Mm-hmm.
7: But the one in Springfield was actually closed last week. But it's back open again. They had a problem with a water main that was causing flooding around the theater.
6: All right. Well, there you have it.
7: They reopened on Sunday.
6: Mm-hmm. All right. Moving on from there. The Secret Service is now investigating an individual after a video went viral. This was not just any video. It was not just a cute cat jumping off a high dive here. No. This is a viral video of a nurse appearing to threaten the life of President Donald J. Trump.
7: That is not a good thing to do.
6: No, it is not. It is not at all. Now, I want to play for you the audio of this video. Keep in mind, let me set the scene here. This is a woman who appears to be probably in her late 50s. I know I'm not supposed to guess at the age of a woman, so I'm being very liberal with the age here. Probably late 50s, but, you know, also likely, you know, mid 60s, somewhere in there. She's a nurse. This woman is a nurse. She worked at the University of Michigan Medical Center for more than 20 years. And she, in this video, she's in her vehicle. She's in her car cruising around when she filmed this video. Now, I'm going to play for you the audio of what she said. I will warn you, though, it is crass. We did have to censor it. A lot of choice language was used.
7: Oh, what kind of choices?
6: Well, I'll tell you what kind of choices. For instance, she said, let me get the exact transcript here. Here it is. She said, and then afterwards she said, and then a few more times she noted, and I quote, so things like
8: he
6: that.
8: Needs to f-
6: but we're going to go ahead and play it for you right now. Take a listen to
7: okay.
6: this.
8: He needs to f-ing die. I've never felt like that about anyone. Given my profession, it's counterintuitive. But you know what? F- that guy. He f-ing needs to die. I have never been a violent person, but I'm about to drive up there with my damn neck knife and get that a smiley face across his damn neck. F*** him. I hate that bitch.
7: You know, I hate to say it, but the way she was saying the words and putting it into the rhythm, including with the tones, that almost sounds like it could be put to the tone or to the song of I've Had the Time of My Life from Dirty Dancing.
6: What? Okay. Hold on. Do you know that song?
7: No, I
6: Oh, wait. Keep going. Keep going. Sing. Keep
7: well,
6: singing.
7: There's another part where they start talking about I've never felt this way before.
6: Keep singing. You got
7: and
6: it.
7: I know it's the truth. And
8: I've never felt like that about
6: keep
8: anything.
6: Going. I want to hear if it goes
8: Given
6: with the tune.
8: Confession, it's
7: and I owe it all to
8: but you
7: because I've had the time
8: die.
7: Of my life.
8: I have never been a...
6: I don't hear it. I'm sorry. I don't hear it. But anyway, this video went viral. Now, she doesn't name Trump by name, which I'm sure will be playing into the investigation. But this, according to everything I was able to find, it has basically been decided by the internet that she was talking about Trump there. That's not good. This is not appropriate. This is not okay. Now, anecdotally, I actually sent this video to a friend of mine who is of the San Franciscan persuasion of politics. And I said,
7: in other words, liberal.
6: Hey, you said it, not me. And I said, what are your thoughts on this video? And they said, that's terrible. That's disgusting.
7: You mean that you didn't have to bleep the response?
6: No, they said that's the most disgusting, vile thing I've ever heard.
7: Yeah.
6: And then I said, she's referring to Donald Trump. And then they said, well, suddenly it was less disgusting to the liberals.
7: Well,
6: once they find out the calls to action for violence, the death threats are against Trump. Well, suddenly to the liberal mind, well, it's not that bad, I guess. But before they knew it was directed at Trump and they thought it was just at a different person, anybody, it was disgusting, apparently.
7: Yeah, it's kind of
6: that's very frustrating, that double standard.
7: Oh, yeah, there's lots of double standards. I can tell you from, I'll just say it on the air, I have classmates that
6: names,
7: are liberal.
6: Addresses, social securities, let's hear them.
7: Don't have all that information, but I have some of the information. But I have classmates that I still am friends with them. I don't comment on their comments because they're all anti-Trump.
6: Mm-hmm.
7: And unfortunately,
6: TDS-y?
7: Yeah, they don't do threats or anything like that. But
6: that's good.
7: Boy, they Yeah, they just go off the deep end, and it's rather weird.
6: Mm-hmm. Now, the chief communications officer for the Secret Service in response to this said, quote, the U.S. Secret Service continuously monitors information streams to support our protective intelligence mission. Due to the sensitive nature of this work, we are unable to confirm or comment on specific threat cases. However, anything that could be perceived as a threat to the president or any Secret Service protectee is taken extremely seriously and investigated thoroughly, end quote.
7: Which is a good thing that they do, especially with the threats.
6: Especially with this administration and in this era. It is so mind-numbingly ironic to me that the party of inclusion and peace and love, man, i.e. the left, are the ones that tried to shoot and kill the president three times.
7: Already.
6: And shot and killed Charlie Kirk. That is, it is insane to me that they still walk around and dictate themselves to be the party of peace and love. Because they do.
7: Yeah. Yeah, they seem to be that way. You're absolutely correct.
6: KCRG News Time, 751.
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10: Number three.
7: President Trump reportedly steamrolled Israeli Prime Minister Netanyahu in a heated phone call where he claimed Bibi would, quote, be in jail if not for him, unquote. All this came to a head regarding Israel's Lebanon operation after Iran threatened to end negotiations because of Israel's recent military action.
10: Number two.
7: A suspect in custody after an alleged robbery at the Arbus Bank at 7th and Main in Joplin. The alleged robber, Ray Williams, now facing second-degree robbery charges. Williams was caught a few blocks away with the cash that he got from the teller.
10: Number one.
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11: Here is your KZRG forecast. Expect some dry weather through the middle portion of this week. Then some rain will be possible from Friday into the weekend. But today, just a few clouds this morning, then a sunny and breezy afternoon with a high headed to 86. Overnight, a partly cloudy sky with a low dropping to 63. A little bit cooler with plenty of sun tomorrow, so the high hits 81. Sunny Thursday with a high to 85 degrees. Then a few showers and thunderstorms may develop during the afternoon on Friday. Otherwise, partly to mostly cloudy as the high gets close to 85 degrees. I'm Jeff Maher in the KZRG Storm Center.
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7: 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Ted, what's the question?
6: Today's question is, what is the main ingredient in tofu? 417-782-1310. Steve knows it because he's a healthy ducky. 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What is the main ingredient in tofu? 417-782-1310. 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
7: 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I've got a clue if you want one.
6: You got a clue? Let's hear it, Steve.
7: A lot of it's grown here in the four states.
6: A lot of it is grown in the four states. What is the main ingredient in tofu? 417-782-1310. Keto Taco is on the line. 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
24: Soybeans.
6: That's exactly right. Soybeans are the main ingredient in tofu. 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
6: Love to hear it, Mark. Love to hear it. Don't go anywhere, my good friend. We'll be with you in just a second here. And you have just won a complimentary taco, free chips and salsa from the award-winning Ghetto Tacos. Stay on the line for us here, Mark. Yeah, tofu is mainly grown out of soybeans.
7: Yeah, I went to a Kansas Soybean Association convention, and that's when I found out what tofu was.
6: Mm-hmm. The number one producer of tofu in the United States is actually Illinois. They produce about 688 million bushels of soybeans.
7: I guess they really are ill of noise.
6: They're full of noise, that's right. How's our weather today, Steve?
7: It's going to be nice. It's going to be nice and warm with a high today of 86 and lots of sunshine as the day progresses. 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
25: The fighting has not stopped in Lebanon.
0: I'm Dave Anthony, Fox News. Despite President Trump's push, Hezbollah launched more rockets and drones targeting Israeli soldiers and civilians today. And Israel targeted Hezbollah in Lebanon with strikes that reportedly killed 8 people, including 2 children. After the president posted on Truth Social, he urged Israel's Prime Minister Netanyahu to tone it down in Lebanon, as Iran keeps demanding it talks to end the conflict with the U.S.
1: He also spoke with representatives of Hezbollah, and they agreed to stop shooting at Israel and its soldiers. Likewise, Israel agreed to stop shooting at them. Let's see how long that lasts.
0: Fox's Mark Meredith at the White House.
1: This call between the president and the Israeli prime minister appears to have gotten quite heated. You can imagine that the pressure that the White House is feeling to try to wrap up this conflict as soon as possible. But the president has also said he'll only do that if a deal is suitable to the U.S.
0: Another Russian bombardment in Ukraine has left at least 18 people dead, hitting apartment buildings and civilian targets.
2: Explosions boomed across Ukraine through the night and into the dawn. According to the Ukrainian Air Force, Russia unleashed 73 missiles and more

0: Kharkiv and Zaporizhia.
1: Fox's Jonathan Savage. It is primary day in six states, with two candidates and two California races getting the most attention. Spencer Pratt, who's trying to unseat Los Angeles Mayor Karen Bass, and Republican Steve Hilton running for California governor. He tells Fox,
2: "We've never run for office before, neither of us. We're both outsiders running to shake up a system that is obviously broken."
1: Hilton has President Trump's endorsement and faces dozens of candidates for governor, including Democrats Javier Becerra and Tom Steyer. The top two in today's voting face off in a runoff, same for the L.A. mayor's race. There are also primaries today in New Jersey, New Mexico, Montana, South Dakota, Iowa, where Republican Congresswoman Ashley Hinson got a Trump endorsement. Two Democrats are vying to challenge her, hoping to replace Iowa GOP retiring Senator Joni Ernst. 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
3: 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We're heading for a high of 86. Your complete forecast with KZRG meteorologist Jeff Marr. That'll be following sports at 8:08. A little bit of sunshine, a lot of clouds. It's 72 in Neosho, 72 in Pittsburgh, 71 in Crestline, and 71 in Joplin. 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
4: The two people facing charges after a police pursuit on Friday, Desiree Jones and Neosho, accused of speeding through Wildcat Nation in a stolen vehicle while high on methamphetamine. She allegedly got behind the wheel of the Kia Soul after another suspect, Jacob Wamaka, Southwest City, first took the vehicle without consent from its owner. The two were stopped when a highway patrol trooper performed a tactical vehicle intervention move. I'm Ty Albright. You saw KZRG.
5: A Joplin bank was robbed. A suspect now in custody after the alleged robbery at the Arvest Bank at 7th and Main yesterday afternoon. Ray Williams was caught while walking just a few blocks away, just a few minutes after he reportedly handed the teller a note demanding cash. Thankfully, no one was injured at the time of the incident. Police say he did not display a weapon of any kind.
3: The month of May may be over, but we are still on the tail end of our typical severe weather season. The city of Joplin recently changed its storm siren policy to sound them off when there's a severe thunderstorm warning with a tornado possible tag on it.
6: The consideration was really maybe better safe than sorry at this point in time. And again, that's from the experience of having had a severe weather warning and yet having a tornado that came out of it without necessarily getting a flag from National Weather Service other than this line that says tornado tag on it.
3: 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It's 71 with some clouds. It's now 804. 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
5: A Missouri judge has ruled in a lawsuit about an income tax proposal. Elisa Nelson with more.
7: Polk County Circuit Court Judge Christopher Limbaugh has rejected a lawsuit challenging a plan to get rid of Missouri's income tax. A retired teacher filed the lawsuit against Secretary of State Denny Hoskins, contending the proposed ballot measure is unconstitutional because it has more than one subject. The court announced the decision Monday, and an appeal was quickly filed. Governor Mike Kehoe wants to ask Missouri voters in August to gradually eliminate the state income tax and replace it with an expansion of sales and use taxes. Elisa Nelson, Missouri Net.
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3: A new Miss Missouri is going to be crowned next week as the current title holder looks back on a busy year across the state. Courtney Rowe says she spent that time traveling the state of Missouri, raising awareness and supporting victims of domestic violence through her outreach work.
8: They have so many incredible people. 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
9: Starting in college track and field, a massive haul of postseason honors for the Missouri Southern Lions. Following

0: During the outdoor season, Three Lions have earned Division II Central Region honors. Cedric Pearson was named the Men's Field Athlete of the Year. Brian Sheeting is the region's Head Coach of the Year, and Brian Allen takes home Assistant Coach of the Year. Now to the majors, the Kansas City Royals snapped their six-game skid with a 9-2 blowout over the Cincinnati Reds. Lane Thomas crushed a first-inning grand slam to set the tone, while Luander Avila tossed a career-high five innings to secure the win. Game 2 in Cincy is tonight at 6:10. And in St. Louis, the Cardinals fall short in a pitcher's duel, dropping the series opener to the Texas Rangers 2-1. Rangers ace Jacob deGrom fired five scoreless innings to lock down his 100th career win. The Redbirds look to even the series in Game 2 tonight at Busch. First pitch is set for 6:45. 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
3: Here is your KZRG forecast. There will be a few clouds early today, then some afternoon sun with gusty winds at times out of the northeast and a high of 86. Partly cloudy overnight with a low of 63. Sunny and cooler tomorrow with a high of 81 and more sun Thursday with a high in the mid-80s. I'm Jeff Marr in the KZRG Storm Center.
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1: KZRG Storm Tracker Radar is not showing any rain in the immediate four-state area at this time. It's 72 in Neosho, 72 in Pittsburgh, 71 in Carl Junction, 71 in Joplin. News Talk KZRG with 100 weather updates every 24 hours. 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
1: Ah, it's a little bit cooler than it was yesterday, but it's still going to be partly sunny. It's still going to be warm. We're expecting a high of 86 for today. Tonight, 64, partly cloudy. Tomorrow, 81, mostly sunny. 62 tomorrow night, mostly clear. Thursday, back up to 85 with lots of sunshine. Friday, mostly sunny in the morning, and then in the afternoon, yeah, we got a chance of showers and thunderstorms. That'll be starting on Friday night. It'll be going all weekend long. In fact, we might even get some heavy rain. That, according to KZRG meteorologist Jeff Marr.
14: Mm-hmm. And if it happens, you'll be the first to know if you have the Zimmer Storm Center app, because it gives you custom weather alerts for things like that. Totally free to download in the App Store or Google Play Store. All right, pretty interesting international story for you this morning. Usually when we talk international stories in the year of our Lord 2026, we're typically referring to either what's happening in Iran or Ukraine. But today we're going to take a little global trip over to Malaysia instead. Malaysia, their country, is beginning to enforce a social media ban for children under the age of 16. Malaysia is the latest country to implement this ban, requiring all social media platforms with 8 million or more users to implement age verification systems to prevent those under 16 years old from even creating an account.
1: You know, it's really great. They put in these age verification systems. And I think the kids today are probably smart enough to work their way around age verification systems.
14: So far. But with every black hat, there needs to be a white hat to try and counter their moves. What I mean by that, for everyone trying to get around a system, we need someone there to try and strengthen the system.
1: I would tend to agree, because back in the day when I was a kid, before I hit the age of 21, I wasn't me, because I didn't feel like drinking, but I knew a lot of kids that had fake IDs.
14: I would never do such a thing.
1: I have never, says Steve, been a drinker of alcohol.
14: Uh-huh.
1: I've not wanted it. I've tried it before and just, it's not worth it. But my point is that a lot of people I knew back in the day before they reached the age of 21, they get fake IDs.
14: But never Steve.
1: No, it wasn't me.
14: Never Steve.
1: To quote Shaggy.
14: Never wink.
1: To quote the rapper Shaggy, wasn't me.
14: Mm-hmm. And that's exactly the question, though, is if countries are going to start implementing a social media ban on kids, how does enforcement work? What does that look like? Are they going to start requiring a facial scan of our children to verify their age? Because I don't like that. And then if they do, who's going to have that data? Well, if this is a law, hypothetically, if America, let's bring it to America, if America were to do this, well, then in theory, the government would need to be able to track that information to make sure that it's actually being followed, this rule. So would the government then have a database of everyone's face? They kind of already do. It's called your driver's license. You go and get a photo at the DMV.
1: That's true.
14: They do already have your facial data. I hate to break it to you.
1: Well,
14: but your child under the age of 16, they don't have their data because they don't have a driver's license.
1: That's
14: yet,
1: true,
14: right?
1: But as soon as they get the driver's license, busted.
14: They got your facial data. So there's a lot of that. Or are they going to just do something like honor system? Just tell us what year you were born. Be honest.
1: That'll work real good.
14: Super well. Let me tell you, Club Penguin's been doing that since 04. Hasn't worked once. When I was a kid, boy, Steve was getting fake IDs to get alcohol. I was getting a fake ID to get on clubpenguin.com without my parents' permission. You want to talk about a bad boy.
1: What is clubpenguin.com?
14: Oh, you did not I have a childhood, Steve. You missed out. I'm sorry.
1: They hadn't even invented the internet when I was that young.
14: Al Gore wasn't around yet, huh?
1: Well, he was around, but he was in the Senate. He hadn't invented it
14: yet. He hadn't invented the internet yet. Anyway, KZRG News Time just after 8:15. So that's the big question here. Now, in Malaysia, let's take a look at what they're doing, because they're the most recent country to start fully enacting this new rule, this new ban on social media for those under 16 years old. Malaysia is not the first one. They're not the last one. Australia famously made this a law. Malaysia was soon to follow. In addition, Turkey, Indonesia, parts of India, Greece have implemented a social media ban for those under the age of 16. Every single European country and America is at least having a conversation about it. They're they're testing the waters in something like this. Now, for Malaysia, their government, their new law says that the ban will include fines of up to $2.5 million to social media platforms that violate the rules and not to the families or children that break the rules. So if you have a 14-year-old skirting around this ban of social media for those 16 years and younger, then they won't get fined. Their parents won't get fined. The social media platform that had evidently two lax of enforcement rules will get fined. Honestly, I think that's the way to do it. The only way to get big tech companies to actually comply with anything is to hit them in the area that they care the most about. The nards, I mean, the wallet is the only place that they actually seem to ever really care about is their money, their bottom line. So if you want to enforce something like this, you need to fine them. Or if you want to get real crazy, throw them in jail.
1: Okay, what was the first thing you said?
14: The money. The wallet.
1: No, it was before the money. He said something.
14: You got to hit them where it hurts. Their wallet, I believe, is the only thing. That's the only thing I can recall at this time, Steve. If you heard something else, you'll be hearing from my lawyers at Deutschewitz, Deutschewitz, Deutschewitz, and Deutschewitz, just so you're aware. But in any case, that's sort of the dealio here. Thoughts on that? This idea, if America were to adopt something like this, fining not the children or parents that break the rule, but the companies themselves.
1: I think it'd be a great idea. Of course, in America, they have the law that prevents the social media companies from being sued.
14: There's some legal
1: number 230 something section
14: barriers that currently prevent something like this from happening. But there's conversations of getting rid of those legal barriers,
1: which would be nice, because right now the section 230 is like their dinner bells ringing. Come and get it. Mm-hmm.
14: Now, part of me has kind of an issue with this, and I'm curious your thinking in the four states on this. Text us at 417-782-1310. Part of me, when it comes to this issue, goes, well, listen, this is a parenting issue. Parents need to be more proactive with their children, which I know is easier said than done. As someone that is only the parent to a wild squirrel that lives in my backyard, I understand that parenting is very difficult and arduous. But I don't really like the idea of the government coming in and dictating what me, a future parent, can and cannot give their child access to. Mm-hmm. That I don't like the idea of the government coming in and meddling with parenting. And it is the responsibility of the parent. The other thing that I have an issue with this is I'm a conservative. I like small government. Making new rules dictating how to parent is the opposite of small government. That is not the government's role, period. So part of me doesn't like this idea of a social media ban. However, I'm going to throw this little nugget out there for you to chew on. We kind of already do that. Mm-hmm. Our society has already made rules and laws like that. What am I talking about? Smoking. Smoking is detrimental to the health of children. So we as a society have allowed our government to step in and make a rule and say people under the age of 21 is not allowed to have access to tobacco products. Really, that should be up to the parent. The parent should be monitoring and teaching their child to know better than to consume such a stupid intoxicant as nicotine is, because it is harmful and it is just a pure money suck. Parents should be doing better to teach their kids that. The government shouldn't be involved in telling parents what their kids can and can't have. And yet, we have done that with nicotine. Social media you could make the argument it kind of falls into that category because it is directly harmful to the well-being and health of a child. And there is copious amounts of data and science to back that statement up. And so perhaps we can consider social media the same way we consider tobacco, where as a society, we agree the government is allowed to put restrictions on what we as free Americans can give our children access to, whether it's tobacco or social media. Perhaps that's how we can think of social media in that pool. And when you put it in that light, I actually don't really mind the idea of banning social media use for children under the age of 16 in this country. Again, for a litany of scientific and psychological research suggesting just how harmful and detrimental it is to our children. I'm kind of okay with it when you put it that way.
1: I could understand.
14: You could.
1: Yeah, I could understand.
14: Should I say it in a language you don't understand, like Farsis or Spanish, for instance?
1: Should I give it to you in cursive handwriting that you cannot understand?
14: Then I certainly would not understand. But what are your thoughts on this? Text us at 417-782-1310. 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
16: Number three.
1: President Trump reportedly steamrolled Israeli Prime Minister Netanyahu in a heated phone call where he claimed Bibi would be in jail if not for him. Well, all this came to a head regarding Israel's Lebanon operation after Iran threatened to end negotiations because of Israel's recent military action.
14: Apparently, Trump also said, man, you're such a Netanyahu.
1: Supposedly, he even said, beep.
16: Number two.
1: A suspect is in custody after an alleged robbery at the Arvis Bank at 7th and Main in Joplin. The alleged robber, Ray Williams, now facing second-degree robbery charges. Williams was caught a few blocks away with the cash that he got from the teller.
16: Number one.
1: Speaking of money, it's still rolling here. 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
1: You know, if we get a lot of those, the engineering staff is not going to like you.
14: They already don't like me, Steve. Do you know how long I have fought with them to get golden mics in the KZRG studio? Very long. This is raw gold. It was very expensive.
1: We actually already have them.
14: Well, no, we're getting raw, real gold.
1: Oh, real gold.
14: Real gold mics.
1: Well, considering the fact that the gold will cost like 20 times the cost of the actual microphone.
14: Exactly. Yeah. So they already don't like me, I assure you. Okay. We're going to see how much they don't like me after this message from a bottle thing. Coming up, a look at technology with Kim Komando on News Talk KZRG.
3: Here is your KZRG forecast. Expect some dry weather through the middle portion of this week. Then some rain will be possible from Friday into the weekend. But today, just a few clouds this morning. Then a sunny and breezy afternoon with a high headed to 86. Overnight, a partly cloudy sky with a low dropping to 63. A little bit cooler with plenty of sun tomorrow as the high hits 81. Sunny Thursday with a high to 85 degrees. Then a few showers and thunderstorms may develop during the afternoon on Friday. Otherwise, partly to mostly cloudy as the high gets close to 85 degrees. I'm Jeff Maher in the KZRG Storm Center.
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1: Going to be partly sunny, looking for a high of 86 today. Tomorrow, mostly sunny, 81. 85 and sunny on Thursday. Friday morning, it's going to be mostly sunny. Then in the afternoon, we've got a chance of showers and thunderstorms with a high of 85. That, according to KZRG meteorologist Jeff Maher.
14: Yes, indeed. By the way, don't forget, you can always download the Zimmer Storm Center app. It's totally free to download in the App Store. It gives you access to a live radar. And on top of that, custom weather alerts. So, pretty hard to beat that, especially for the price of $0.00.
1: Are we still working on a TED alert?
14: No, unfortunately, we had to get rid of the TED alert. A lot of people misunderstood it. The TED alert was supposed to serve as an early warning system. If I was anywhere near you, it would just go alert, run. Unfortunately, a bunch of four-state women started downloading the app, thinking that if they would push it, then it would make me spawn closer to them. And we were getting all sorts of calls for service about this, and we just decided to scrap the whole thing.
0: Hey, shut up, Ted. Stop talking, Ted. Zip it, Zoomer. That's enough out of you, Ted. The grown-ups are talking here.
14: All right. Moving on to news.
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1: Trump mail-in ballot hearing.
14: Classroom tech concerns.
1: 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KZRG, we're heading for a high of 86. Your complete forecast with KZRG meteorologist Jeff Marr. Following sports, that will be at 8:38. So I have a lot of clouds in the area, a little bit of sun peeking through. 72 in Neosho, 73 in Pittsburgh. It's 71 in Webb City, 71 in Joplin. 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
14: The Justice Department is putting a controversial anti-weaponization fund on hold.
2: The Justice Department says it will abide by a judge's order that bars any payment from a nearly $1.8 billion anti-weaponization fund. That fund was created as part of a settlement to end a lawsuit by President Trump against the IRS and is intended to provide settlement payments to individuals accusing the federal government of investigating or prosecuting them for political purposes. But lawmakers, including some Republicans, have expressed opposition. In a series of planned votes on the fund, scuttled an immigration funding measure last month. DOJ says the fund was open to anybody who was weaponized, targeted, or persecuted. At the White House, Jared Halpern, Fox News.
1: A federal judge considers today whether states must comply with new mail-in voting rules set by the Trump administration. Jared Halpern also has that story.
2: Several Democratic-led states and voting rights groups are challenging an executive order from President Trump requiring the federal government to compile a list of confirmed U.S. citizens eligible to vote in each state. The measure would also limit the Postal Service to deliver ballots to voters on each state's approved mail-in ballot list. State officials say the order violates the state's role in administering elections and could cause confusion in an election year. A federal judge in Boston will weigh those arguments days after a D.C.-based judge rejected a similar challenge from the Democratic Party. At the White House, Jared Halpern, Fox News.
14: Parents and educators are raising the alarm about the impact of electronic devices in the classroom.
5: As technology becomes bigger in all our lives, there are questions about how much is too much for our children in the classroom. Students now, in many cases, have unlimited access to technology, but there are questions about whether these tools enhance learning or encourage children to outsource thinking. Now, both some blue states and red states have introduced bills to limit educational technology, with the Alabama superintendent of schools expressing this concern.
6: We want students to be prepared for the future, but at the same time, they shouldn't be doing everything on a screen.
5: There are reports the U.S. has spent $30 billion to ditch textbooks for laptops and tablets.
1: 71 with some sunshine and some clouds. It's now 8:34. 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
14: A deadly DWI hit and run guilty plea.
7: 37-year-old Richard Taylor II of Racine could get between 5 to 15 years in prison when he is officially sentenced in August. Taylor admitted that in July of 2024, he veered off of Douglas Fir Road and hit 60-year-old Sheldonna Wood of Joplin, who was just simply working in her yard at the time. Taylor left the scene without helping and then was found the next morning in Carterville with nearly double the legal blood alcohol concentration level. I'm Cy Albright, News Talk KZRG.
1: A legal fight over Missouri's congressional map is being pushed back. Matt Pilger has the story.
25: A Cole County judge has postponed a hearing in a lawsuit filed by People Not Politicians accusing Secretary of State Denny Hoskins and Attorney General Catherine Hanaway of pressuring county clerks over which map to use. The case could impact the 2026 elections, and the hearing is now scheduled for June 11th. Matt Pilger, Missouri Net.
1: 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Clouds with a little bit of sunshine at 71. Now 835. 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
14: Amendment 5 is something you may see on the August ballot, and it could get rid of Missouri's individual state income tax. It would also, in theory, introduce more sales tax to offset those revenues. Joplin Mayor Rob O'Brien told News Talk KZRG that the city of Joplin is keeping an eye on it.
8: This is potentially a major shift in how the state gets its revenue, and doing that could be a major impact on Joplin and its residents. Joplin is primarily driven off sales taxes.
14: The city putting a finance committee to review the impact it would have if it passes later this year.
1: President Trump reacting after a wave of high-profile artists withdrew from Freedom 250's Great American State Fair. Alexandria Hoff telling News Talk KZRG.
9: The Patriotic Festival, set to kick off in the National Mall June 25th, suffering the sudden withdrawal of several stars after planned performances were made public last week. Poison frontman Bret Michaels writes, "What was presented to us as a celebration of our country has evolved into something much more divisive." Country singer Martina McBride states she also thought the event was nonpartisan, but, quote, "that turned out to be misleading." McBride did not elaborate. Freedom 250 announced President Trump will personally kick off this historic celebration. Then the president pushed the idea of canceling performances altogether, stating, "We should have a giant Make America Great Again rally for 250 instead of having overpriced singers."
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10: Starting in college track and field, a massive haul of postseason honors for the Missouri Southern Lions. Following the outdoor season, three Lions have earned Division II Central Region honors. Cedric Pearson was named the Men's Field Athlete of the Year. Brian Sheeting is the region's Head Coach of the Year, and Brian Allen takes home Assistant Coach of the Year. Now to the majors, the Kansas City Royals snapped their six-game skid with a 9-2 blowout over the Cincinnati Reds. Lane Thomas crushed a first-inning grand slam to set the tone, while Lewander Avila tossed a career-high five innings to secure the win. Game two in Cincy is tonight at 6:10. And in St. Louis, the Cardinals fall short in a pitcher's duel, dropping the series opener to the Texas Rangers 2-1. Rangers ace Jacob deGrom fired five scoreless innings to lock down his 100th career win. The Redbirds look to even the series in game two tonight at Busch. First pitch is set for 6:45. 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
3: Here is your KZRG forecast. Expect some dry weather through the middle portion of this week. Then some rain will be possible from Friday into the weekend. But today, just a few clouds this morning, then a sunny and breezy afternoon with a high headed to 86. Overnight, a partly cloudy sky with a low dropping to 63. A little bit cooler with plenty of sun tomorrow, so the high hits 81. Sunny Thursday with a high to 85 degrees. Then a few showers and thunderstorms may develop during the afternoon on Friday. Otherwise, partly to mostly cloudy as the high gets close to 85 degrees. I'm Jeff Maher in the KZRG Storm Center.
1: Clean sweep on the KZRG Storm Tracker radar this morning. 72 in Neosho, 73 in Pittsburgh, 71 in Baxter Springs, 71 in Joplin. 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
14: It's Tom Carlton with the law firm of Webster and Carlton, who specialize in workers' compensation cases. Tom, thanks for being here today.
27: Thank you for having me. Good to see you.
14: I wanted to talk to you this morning about whether or not employees can seek workers' compensation for psychological injuries.
27: Yes, they sure can. There's kind of a couple of different ways that we see it. A lot of people, the psychological injury will kind of piggyback on the physical injury.
14: Okay.
27: And what I mean by that is that people who have physical injuries, let's say a bad back, they've had back surgery, but they really suffer from chronic pain. So constant and chronic pain can often lead to symptoms of depression or some type of psychological issues. And so yeah, it's very common, actually. We see people that have a lot of chronic pain problems also develop psychological issues with that. And so we also will file a claim for them for not only the physical injury, but also the psychological injury.
14: Yeah. Do they get as much money or payout as a physical injury?
27: They would. We deal with ratings a lot in workers' compensation where the physicians will rate someone's disability. And for instance, they have a 10% body as a whole disability because of a back injury. And then the psychological injury is something separate. And we can have that also rated. And then the person will receive a permanent partial disability rating for that psychological issue. So it is a real thing. It is an additional amount of recovery based on the psychological injury as well.
14: Oh, wow. It's Tom Carlton with the law firm of Webster and Carlton. They have a location at 602 South Wall in Joplin. Tom, what about when an employee sees a coworker get physically injured or even dies and they develop a form of PTSD? Can you get workers' compensation for that?
27: Okay, that's a great question. I'm not sure I can answer that specific question, but what you've raised is there psychological injuries that don't piggyback on a physical injury? And so, for instance, let's use an EMT or a policeman or a fireman that developed issues like PTSD based on what they've seen over the years. Mm-hmm. That is harder to prove. It's another reason why you definitely are going to need a lawyer But there are ways to prove those as well. And in Missouri, you have to prove that you've had an extraordinary and unusual exposure to something that is different than a similarly situated employee. And so, for instance, if you're a policeman, you would have to prove, if you want to claim a PTSD type injury, you would have to prove that you have suffered an extraordinary and unusual event, or you've been exposed to an unusual, extraordinary or unusual event over what a similarly situated policeman would see. So that does complicate things, and that makes it a little bit more difficult. Insurance companies do not like to pay out on those types of claims. They will fight those all the way, so you definitely need to ask an attorney.
14: Yeah, and we got the attorney for you, Tom Carlton, with the law firm of Webster and Carlton. Tom, thanks for being here.
27: Thank you very much.
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1: Well, at some point, the sun is going to come out and get rid of all these clouds that are here in the four states this morning. Mm-hmm. We have had some rain well to the west of the Joplin, Neosho, and Pittsburgh area. It's technically out of our KZRG listening area, although mm-hmm. just now we've had a little bit of a pop-up storm to happen in the southern part of Labette County. And it's not moving yet, but they have been for this whole system moving to the southeast. And they were pretty much going to stay out of the KZRG listening area, according to KZRG meteorologist Jeff Marr. Now, today it's going to be partly sunny with a high of 86. Tonight, 64, partly cloudy. Tomorrow, 81 and mostly sunny. Thursday, 85 and sunny. Friday morning, mostly sunny, then a chance of showers and thunderstorms developing Friday afternoon, going until pretty much throughout the weekend. The high on Friday, 85. Keep it here on News Talk KZRG. We'll keep you up to date on all the latest weather all day and all night long.
14: Mm-hmm. Well, there was a high-speed police pursuit involving a stolen vehicle that ended when Missouri State Highway Patrol used what they call a tactical maneuver to stop the fleeing car. Two people are now being charged. One of them is Desiree Lee Jones of Neosho. She is facing charges of first-degree tampering with a motor vehicle, driving while intoxicated, resisting arrest, and a bunch of other stuff. And the second one is Jacob Daniel Womack of Southwest City, and he's being charged with functionally the same thing. Now, this happened last Friday, May 29th, and it kicked off when these two individuals allegedly, innocent until proven guilty in this country, allegedly stole a white Kia Soul from a home in Neosho. That homeowner, or the vehicle owner, I suppose, called the police, and they told the police that these two individuals drove their white Kia Soul out of her driveway without permission, nearly striking her, nearly running her down, this poor woman.
1: Wow.
14: My goodness. Now, later that day, officers located that white Kia Soul, attempted a traffic stop, but the driver refused to stop because, as we all know, people that are stealing cars tend to not follow police instructions.
1: Now, wonder why.
14: I totally...
1: Why wouldn't they stop?
14: Listen, is it correlation? Is it causation? Who knows? But that's typically the way it goes. So, in any case, they then took this bad boy for a joyride, and the police followed them into a high-speed pursuit pretty much throughout the whole city of Neosho, reaching speeds of over 100 miles an hour. That's pretty nuts. I mean, they were blowing through stoplights. Police were chasing them through. I mean, it's a classic, you know, classic car chase scene, basically.
1: Yeah, now the need is to have like hills that they have in San Francisco where they'd be jumping them.
14: That'd going be pretty down. Sweet, actually. Ultimately, the chase ended when Missouri State Highway Patrol...
1: Wait a minute, Neosho does have hills. I wonder if they went over any of them.
14: Who knows? Maybe. The Missouri State Highway Patrol did what they call a tactical vehicle intervention, which caused the white Kia Soul to spin out and crash. I'll let you use your imagination as to what that looked like. And ultimately, these two individuals were taken into custody. Now, according to court documents, Desiree Lee Jones of Neosho later admitted to the police that she was driving, that she knew it was a stolen vehicle, but she told authorities, well, hey, man, entirely my fault because I was under the influence of, drum roll please, meth.
1: Oh, you say it isn't so.
14: I know. Hey, look, man, a player's going to do meth, and what a player does well on meth is unbeknownst to the player themselves. It's not my fault. I was methed out. Come on.
1: If you're on that, doesn't it make you want to press on the gas pedal and go fast?
14: Perhaps. So that's the big takeaway, is meth makes you do crazy things. The other big takeaway, I'm sorry, just don't buy a Kia. I mean, how many stories have we gotten nationwide of people stealing Kias specifically?
1: Yeah.
14: Because they don't, reportedly, don't have the anti-theft technology that most modern cars have.
1: Well, the one question I have is, it says drove the vehicle out of her driveway without permission with her in the driveway and almost got hit, the person that owned the car. So I'm wondering if the keys happened to be in the car at the time.
14: Maybe, or perhaps it was someone they know.
1: That's also a possibility.
14: A lot of crimes are committed by people that the victim knows a lot of the time. So it's very possible there. We'll try and answer all these questions for you as this story comes about. But either way, I've seen enough stories of a Kia being stolen, regardless of the mechanics behind that thievery, to know that I'm not ever buying a Kia.
1: And same way with Hyundai, because that's the parent company.
14: Yeah, Hyundai's out. Hyundai's dead to me. Unless they want to give me a free car, in which case I'll flip that sucker for nothing but profit, because you ain't going to catch me dead in a Hyundai. Ain't happening. Well, you might catch me dead in a Hyundai if I'm in one and somebody tries to steal it and then careens it into the side of the wall of Neosho because they're high on meth while driving.
1: That's true.
14: In that case, it might happen. KZRG News Time, 8:51.
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6: Number three.
1: President Trump reportedly steamrolled Israeli Prime Minister Netanyahu in a heated phone call where he claimed Bibi, quote, would be in jail if not for him, unquote. All this came to a head regarding Israel's Lebanon operation after Iran threatened to end negotiations because of Israel's recent military actions.
6: Number two.
1: The suspect is in custody after a robbery at the Arvest Bank at 7th and Main in Joplin. The alleged robber, Ray Williams, now facing second-degree robbery charges. Williams was caught a few blocks away with the cash that he got from the teller.
6: Number one.
1: Speaking of money, it's still rolling. 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
3: Here is your KZRG forecast. Expect some dry weather through the middle portion of this week. Then some rain will be possible from Friday into the weekend. But today, just a few clouds this morning. Then a sunny and breezy afternoon with a high headed to 86. Overnight, a partly cloudy sky with a low dropping to 63. A little bit cooler with plenty of sun tomorrow, so the high hits 81. Sunny Thursday with a high to 85 degrees. Then a few showers and thunderstorms may develop during the afternoon on Friday. Otherwise, partly to mostly cloudy as the high gets close to 85 degrees. I'm Jeff Maher in the KZRG Storm Center.
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1: Okay, can I have the next couple of days, maybe 3 days off?
14: Next 3 days off, what for?
1: Well, because the weather's going to be nice for the next 2 or 3 days, and then we get rain starting on Friday afternoon all the way through the weekend. I'd like to at least have a day off during sunshine.
14: Oh, so that way you can use these next 3 sunny days to erect Ted statues all over the four states area in nice weather.
1: Them.
14: Steve, that's a great idea. I'm so glad you brought it up.
1: I would barf on them.
14: We're going to go ahead and green light that.
1: Partly sunny with a high of 86 today. Mostly sunny tomorrow, 81, a little bit cooler, and then 85 again on Thursday with sunshine. Friday morning looking good, mostly sunny, then a chance of showers and thunderstorms developing Friday afternoon, going pretty much all weekend long. That according to KZRG meteorologist Jeff Eno. Keep it here on News Talk KZRG. We will definitely keep you informed as the weather progresses, as we get closer to the weekend. I wonder if that rain will happen all weekend long. I heard rumor from Jeff Eno this morning, our KZRG meteorologist, we might have a chance of some heavy rain this weekend.
14: All right. Did you call Mother Nature and get rumor from her by any chance?
1: Yeah, she said, I don't know yet. I haven't decided.
14: Typical. All right. 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Chris Plant joining us in less than 5 minutes here at 9. Clay Travis and Buck Sexton. They'll be here at 11. Sean Hannity cracking the mic at 2 before getting booted out of his seat by Mark Levin at 5. And then, of course, there's The Vin Show with Vince Colonnaise coming to you every single weeknight starting at 8 on FM 102.9, 105.9, AM 1310, and on your smart speaker. 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
4: Make California great again. I'm Dave Anthony, Fox News. That's what President Trump's calling for in a Truth Social post this morning. His polls open right now. He's backing Republican Steve Hilton for governor in California, and Hilton just told Fox Business,
13: "We've got the chance to seriously change California, to get us off the track of this insane policy agenda we've had now for 16 years of the Democrats running everything."
4: He's facing dozens of candidates, including Democrats Javier Becerra and Tom Steyer.
15: Anyone who lives in California who's for Steve Hilton has got his head in the sand, because obviously Donald Trump's trying to California.
4: The top two in today's runoff, voting rather, advanced to a runoff. Same thing in the Los Angeles mayor's race.
16: Incumbent LA Mayor Karen Bass calling challenger Spencer Pratt a reality TV star villain with no track record.
17: I'm not sure he's ever had a job other than reality TV.
16: Pratt, a registered Republican, has criticized Bass's leadership after losing his home in the deadly Palisades fire.
18: You could actually be more effective on food apps rating than you can to complain about anything in the city.
16: Bass also faces progressive challenger, L.A. City Council member Nithya Raman.
4: That's Fox's Kristen Goodwin. There are also primaries today in Iowa, New Jersey, and New Mexico, Montana, and South Dakota. The day after President Trump talked to Israel's prime minister and Hezbollah, saying both sides agreed to stop fighting in Lebanon, they have not.
23: A father and his two children are said to be among the dead after an Israeli drone hit a car in Lebanon south. Hezbollah, meanwhile, fired dozens of rockets into northern Israel.
4: Fox's Jonathan Savage. Ron State Media is reporting they've stopped talking to mediators over Israeli actions in Lebanon, but the president has suggested a deal with Iran to end the conflict could happen this week. President Trump has also just named the new acting director of national intelligence, Bill Pulte, who already has two other jobs he'll keep doing, adding DNI to his roles as director of the Federal Housing Finance.

0: Housing Finance Agency and Chairman of Freddie Mac and Fannie Mae. 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
1: Heading for a high of 86, I'm Steve Scott. Here's what's trending on News Talk KZRG. Over 100 miles per hour within city limits.
2: Two people facing charges after a police pursuit on Friday. Desiree Jones and Neosho accused of speeding through Wildcat Nation in a stolen vehicle while high on methamphetamine. She allegedly got behind the wheel of the Kia Soul after another suspect, Jacob Womack of Southwest City, first took the vehicle without consent from its owner. The two were stopped when a highway patrol trooper performed a tactical vehicle intervention move. I'm Ty Albright, you saw KZRG.
1: Well, the month of May may be over, but we're still on the tail end of our typical severe weather season. The city of Joplin recently changing its storm siren policy to sound them off when there's a severe thunderstorm warning with a tornado possible tag.
3: Consideration was really maybe better safe than sorry at this point in time. And again, that's from the experience of having had a severe weather warning and yet having a tornado that came out of it without necessarily getting a flag from National Weather Service other than this line that says tornado tag on it.
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10: Here is your KZRG forecast. There will be a few clouds early today, then some afternoon sun with gusty winds at times out of the northeast and a high of 86. Partly cloudy overnight with a low of 63. Sunny and cooler tomorrow with a high of 81 and more sun Thursday with a high in the mid-80s. I'm Jeff Maher in the KZRG Storm Center.
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0: Two, he didn't cover it until October of 2025, 18 years after getting it, and only when it became a political problem. Think about that for a moment. 18 years of getting out of the shower, 18 years of looking into the mirror and seeing the Totenkopf. That's not a drunken mistake in Croatia. That's a daily choice, sustained for nearly two decades.
1: Ah, yes. CNN. CNN. Hey, you guys just picking up.

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7: Here is your KZRG forecast. Expect some dry weather through the middle portion of this week. Then some rain will be possible from Friday into the weekend. But today, just a few clouds this morning, then a sunny and breezy afternoon with a high headed to 86. Overnight, a partly cloudy sky with a low dropping to 63. A little bit cooler with plenty of sun tomorrow, so the high hits 81. Sunny Thursday with a high to 85 degrees. Then a few showers and thunderstorms may develop during the afternoon on Friday. Otherwise, partly to mostly cloudy as the high gets close to 85 degrees. I'm Jeff Maher in the KZRG Storm Center.
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8: Ah, yes. Actually, I'm looking at the clock. I don't, okay, we got a little. Let's go to the phones. Let's go to Mark calling from Jasper, Tennessee. Marcus Aurelius, you're on the Chris Plant Show.
9: Hey, Chris.
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9: How are you?
8: Very well, thank you.
9: Hey, I don't fly that often, but it dawned on me when I was making my reservation that I had to have that new real ID. And it dawned on me, well, why aren't a bunch of people, married women and people of color, all up in arms because they weren't able to get that ID?
8: That's a very good question. You know, if you got to have an ID to board an airplane, and it has to be a real ID with the government seal on it and verified authentic and everything. Otherwise, you can't get it on an airplane. But when it comes to voting, Democrats say that's the soft bigotry of low expectations. Most people they know are too dumb to have a photo ID. Is that pretty much it, Mark?
9: That's pretty much it, yeah.
8: Yeah. Yeah, everybody they know, they live in cardboard boxes under bridges. They're Democrats.
10: 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It's Dad. 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
11: News. I'm CJ Pop with the Golden State primary underway. President Trump on Truth Social calling on Californians to vote for Republican Steve Hilton for governor, saying we will make California great again. The top two vote getters move on to the November election. Fox's Matt Finn has more on the LA mayor's race.
12: Some key issues, the open air drug use across town, homeless encampments, and the historic fires that happened under Karen Bass's watch.
11: Incumbent Democrat Karen Bass trying to retain her seat against fellow Democratic City Councilmember Nithya Raman, an outsider Republican and a former reality TV star Spencer Pratt. And President Donald Trump turns to the Federal Housing Finance Director Bill Pulte to become the acting director of national intelligence, replacing Tulsi Gabbard, who stepped down last month after revealing her husband's cancer diagnosis. 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
13: Heading for a high of 86, I'm Steve Scott. Here's what's trending in News Talk KZRG. A deadly DWI hit and run, guilty plea.
14: 37-year-old Richard Taylor II of Racine could get between 5 to 15 years in prison when he is officially sentenced in August. Taylor admitted that in July of 2024, he veered off of Douglas Fir Road and hit 60-year-old Sheldonna Wood of Joplin, who was just simply working in her yard at the time. Taylor left the scene without helping and then was found the next morning in Carterville with nearly double the legal blood alcohol concentration level. I'm Cy Albright, News Talk KZRG.
13: A legal fight over Missouri's congressional map is being pushed back.
15: A Cole County judge has postponed a hearing in a lawsuit filed by People Not Politicians accusing Secretary of State Denny Hoskins and Attorney General Catherine Hanaway of pressuring county clerks over which map to use. The case could impact the 2026 elections, and the hearing is now scheduled for June 11th. Matt Pilger, Missouri Net.
13: Amendment 5. You might see that on the August ballot, and it could get rid of Missouri's individual income tax and introduce more sales taxes. Joplin Mayor Rob O'Brien says they are keeping an eye on it.
16: This is potentially a major shift in how the state gets its revenue, and doing that could be a major impact on Joplin and its residents. Joplin is primarily driven off sales taxes.
13: I'm Steve Scott. Next news in less than 30 minutes. Breaking news as it happens. 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

0: patrol trooper performed a tactical vehicle intervention move. I'm Ty Albright, you saw KZRG.
1: Well, the month of May may be over, but we're still on the tail end of our typical severe weather season. The city of Joplin recently changing its storm siren policy to sound them off when there's a severe thunderstorm warning with a tornado possible tag.
2: Consideration was really maybe better safe than sorry at this point in time. And again, that's from the experience of having had a severe weather warning and yet having a tornado that came out of it without necessarily getting a flag from National Weather Service other than this line that says tornado tag on it.
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8: Here is your KZRG forecast. There will be a few clouds early today, then some afternoon sun with gusty winds at times out of the northeast at a high of 86. Partly cloudy overnight with a low of 63. Sunny and cooler tomorrow with a high of 81. And more sun Thursday with a high in the mid-80s. I'm Jeff Maher in the KZRG Storm Center.
9: 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Depend on it.
10: I'm thinking, what do I say that will lift him up? That is true. I want to say the things that are true. And so I said, you know, you answered every question. My mind's racing. You know,
11: that's a pretty low bar.
10: Well, I had to sort of lift him up. I mean, I'm his wife. I'm not going to get out on the stage there and say, Joe, you really screwed that up.
12: Not going to get out there and tell the truth. I'm going to lie. And then I'm going to turn to the television audience and I'm going to lie again because I was the Democrat first lady. But what else am I going to do? Really have no choice but to lie. Well, again, a very happy Tuesday to you and welcome back once more for our final hour broadcasting throughout the galaxy. We remain at 888-630-9625. We've got Dr. Jill Biden. She's still making the rounds in the news media, doing everything they can to make her book into a bestseller. She's going to eventually be on every television show, on every

0: the majority of most drowning accidents. Oh. Not that all, by no means. But that is probably the number one statistical anomaly that you'll see. Other than that, you know, being cautious of your surroundings.
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7: Here is your KZRG forecast. Mostly sunny today. It will be windy at times with a high of 86. Tonight, partly cloudy with a low of 63. A little bit cooler with more sun tomorrow and a high of 81. Temperatures will rebound under sunshine Thursday as the high approaches 85. I'm Jeff Maher in the KZRG Storm Center.
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Welcome, everybody. Tuesday edition of the Clay Travis and Buck Sexton Show kicks off right now. It is primary election day out in California. We are going to be talking about the L.A. mayor's race, the governor's race. Steve Hilton is going to be with us in just a little bit. We'll discuss how it's all looking with him. Got the latest facts and figures on this one, and I'm hopeful. I'm hopeful that there can be at least one, if not two, big upsets from Republicans in this thing. But remember, it is the communist headquarters of California that we're talking about. So if you ever thought that you knew someone, you had a neighbor, you had a buddy, a friend who was completely divorced from reality when it came to their politics, you ain't seen nothing if you haven't spent time in California or New York. But they're really pretty wacko out there. So we'll see. We are hopeful. We are praying for a good outcome out there. We've also got more from Marco Rubio this morning on the Iran deal. Clay, we've got them right where we want them. They may not know it, but we've got them right where we want them. That's what I'm getting from this. Any moment now, they're going to come crawling back to us with the deal done exactly as we want it to be. They are not stalling. They are not running out the clock, or maybe they are. We will see. We will take a look at all of that. And we've also got...

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5: Here is your KZRG forecast. Mostly sunny today. Will be windy at times with a high of 86. Tonight, partly cloudy with a low of 63. A little bit cooler with more sun tomorrow and a high of 81. Temperatures will rebound under sunshine Thursday as the high approaches 85. I'm Jeff Maher in the KZRG Storm Center.
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Welcome in hour number two, California primary day, Iowa primary day, and more as we are coming on with all of you. Stock market continues to set yet another record high. The stocks have been on a tear all throughout May. We have now moved into June, and there remains a great deal of economic optimism continuing to be back and forth. I described it yesterday, Buck, as Groundhog Day when it comes to what is or is not going to happen with Iran. Nothing particularly new there as that talks continue surrounding the Strait of Hormuz. Now, several different stories. Graham Plattner is in Washington, D.C. today, meeting with many different Senate Democrats as his Senate primary campaign in Maine remains imperiled. I'm curious maybe to dive into some of this with Buck during the course of today's program. We have a primary in both California and in L.A. And Buck, I told you in the first hour, our thanks, by the way, to Andrew Giuliani, talking about the 11 different United States stadiums that are going to be hosting the World Cup starting next week on Thursday, 9 days from now. Things will begin to get a bit chaotic in a good way, I think, when it comes to everything surrounding there as the U.S. hosts the World Cup for the first time since 1994. The U.S. men's soccer team, by the way, Buck, scheduled to play two games in L.A. and one in Seattle in the group stages, the first one on June 12th, and they played well in their matchup, I think, against Senegal. And Christian Pulisic scored his first goal in 5 months. So for those of you who are interested, I would like to think that we could win some games and start to have some pro-U.S. Positivity. I know for a fact there are a bunch of diehard Trump guys on the U.S. men's soccer team. I'll leave it at that.

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3: Here is your KZRG forecast with sunshine today. Some gusty winds in from the northeast at times. The high will approach 86 degrees, then partly cloudy overnight with winds diminishing and a low falling to 63. A little bit cooler with sun tomorrow and a high of 81. Temperatures will rebound under sunshine Thursday as the high approaches 85. On Friday, increasing clouds with a few afternoon thunderstorms at a high up to 85 degrees. And the showers and storms will increase in coverage during the weekend with high temperatures on Saturday and Sunday hitting the low to mid 80s. I'm Jeff Maher in the KZRG Storm Center.
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5: Welcome back in to Clay and Buck. And we have a lot to discuss with all of you today, as you know, including getting into some of the talkbacks and other fantastic things that are on our radar. Like, for example, VIP email from Barb here, Clay. I wish everyone would remember that in June of 2022, gas in the Detroit, Michigan area was $5.29 a gallon due to Biden's regulations. Barb, I'm just going to say it. The other guy was worse. Gas prices were higher. No one will remember. No one will care. That's not going to do it at all. People just know what their credit card is getting dinged with right now. They know what it was yesterday. They know what they think it'll be next week. They do not care what the price of gas was. Unless you're going to say it's the highest or the lowest that it's been in 30 years or something. Oh, a few years ago, Clay, you can disagree with this. I don't think that's going to help us at all.
6: It is simultaneously the case that the price of oil and gas 4 years ago was higher than it is today. It is also the case that people have very short memories, and Trump said, I will bring down costs. So right. Being a little
5: I don't
6: bit
5: disagree with Barb. I just don't think that's going to help us. I don't think that's going to help Trump at all, is my feeling on that, unfortunately.
6: Yeah, look, the gas prices have to come down, or I think there will be consequences in the midterms with voters who are making decisions based on frustration of what gas costs. One of the better inventions we've come across over the last couple of years is Rapid Radio's Michigan-based company, taking what was traditional walkie-talkie, and they have modernized it. It works nationwide on one device. You can talk to anyone in your network nationwide. A small walkie-talkie, palm of your hand, easy to use. We have used it for our youngest son, who is 11. You don't get smartphones until 14 in our household. So if we want to stay in touch with him and we're letting him run around in the neighborhood, we give him a smartphone. If you want to protect in the event that you have a major hurricane issue, or you have tornado issues, or maybe you have ice storms like we had here in Nashville during the winter, go to Rapid Radios right now, rapidradios.com. 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
9: News. I'm Chris Foster. President Trump names federal housing finance official Bill Pulte acting director of national intelligence. He's pursued mortgage fraud cases against Trump opponents, top Senate Democrat Chuck Schumer.
10: A guy who can file such baseless, political, and outrageous charges against political office holders he doesn't like can't be entrusted to protect our national security.
9: The president says William has deep experience managing the most sensitive matters in America, the safety and soundness of the markets. Secretary of State Marco Rubio tells the Senate Foreign Relations Committee an Iran peace deal could happen any time, with condition number one being reopen the Strait of Hormuz.
11: And reopening the straits means the following. Ships can sail through international waters the way they can do through other choke points around the world without being fired upon, without paying a toll.
9: State media in Iran says Iran stopped communicating with mediators. 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
12: A chance of showers today with a high of 86. I'm Steve Smith. Here's what's trending on News Talk KCRG. A Joplin bank robbed. A suspect is in custody after the alleged robbery at the Arvest Bank at 7th and Main Street Monday afternoon. Ray Tonio Williams was caught while walking just a few blocks away, just minutes after he reportedly handed the teller a note demanding cash. No one was hurt in the incident. Police say Williams did not display a weapon. The World Cup is almost here, but many area cities opting out of a law that would allow alcohol sales 23 hours a day. Joplin Police Chief Richard Pearson.
13: This is something we just don't need in Joplin. It's not like where I come from back in Louisville, Kentucky, where you have a two-week party for a two-minute race, and the event is held in the city that it's affecting.
12: The city council voted unanimously to opt out of that temporary law. Two people under arrest in Crawford County following the serving of a search warrant in the 100 block of West Meade Street in Pittsburgh Monday. The KBI's high-risk warrant team was utilized to make entry into the residence, arrested for 65-year-old Pamela S. Wetzel and 60-year-old J.C. G. Jones, both of Pittsburgh. You can read more about it inside the KZRG app. I'm Steve Smith. Next news in less than 30 minutes. Breaking news as it happens. 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
14: I'm Dan Loney with Your Money Now. Generac, best known for its residential generators, has a multi-year deal with an unknown hyperscaler to provide backup power supply in the AI data center market. CEO Aaron Jagerfeld said that his company will have shorter lead times in the space than rivals Caterpillar and Cummins. Generac shares are up more than 5% today. The salary cap offer from Major League Baseball owners to the Players Association was turned down. Players Association Interim Director Bruce Meyer says that a hard cap and floor proposal would have cost the players $500 million this year if in place. The proposal from owners had a $245 million hard cap and a $171 million floor on team salary spend. Wall Street stocks are higher across the board. The Dow Jones Industrial Average is up more than 100 points. The NASDAQ and S&P 500 are up slightly. Oil prices slightly higher. West Texas crude up 1% at $93 a barrel. That's Your Money Now.
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3: Here is your KZRG forecast with sunshine today. Some gusty winds in from the northeast at times. The high will approach 86 degrees, then partly cloudy overnight with winds diminishing and a low flying to 63. A little bit cooler with sun tomorrow and a high of 81. Temperatures will rebound under sunshine Thursday as the high approaches 85. On Friday, increasing clouds with a few afternoon thunderstorms and a high up to 85 degrees. And the showers and storms will increase in coverage during the weekend with high temperatures on Saturday and Sunday hitting the low to mid 80s. I'm Jeff Maher in the KZRG Storm Center.
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3: President Trump says it's not true. On Lisa Brady, Fox News. He's denying reports that the U.S. and Iran have stopped speaking, calling it false and erroneous. Also just posting that he's told Iran it's time to make a deal, one way or another. This is Secretary of State Marco Rubio also says diplomacy is not dead.
4: Rubio tells a Senate panel Iran is starting to agree to talk about aspects of its nuclear program it previously refused to discuss. Still, the Secretary of State says any deal must reopen the Strait of Hormuz.
5: And reopening the straits means the following. Ships can sail through international waters the way they can do through other choke points around the world without being fired upon, without paying a toll. That's condition number one.
4: Iranian state media says Tehran has stopped communicating with mediators about a ceasefire extension because of Israel's widening attacks on Hezbollah militants in Lebanon.
3: Fox's Jared Halpern at the White House. President Trump taps Bill Pulte to be the new Director of National Intelligence. Pulte is director of the Federal Housing Finance Agency, where he's made mortgage fraud allegations against some political opponents of the president.
6: Americans need an intelligence chief loyal to the facts, the intelligence, the security of the nation, not the political interests of one man.
3: Senate Minority Leader Chuck Schumer, leading the White House briefing moments ago, Medicare Administrator Mehmet Oz says he trusts President Trump's judgment.
7: He is a very sharp quick study of people, their emotional with abilities, and their ability to persevere in the face of hardship. So I have confidence in his decision.
3: Dr. Oz dismissing several questions about Pulte's lack of intelligence experience, saying that's not his lane. Intelligence Chief Tulsi Gabbard announced her resignation last month following her husband's cancer diagnosis. A permanent replacement would need Senate confirmation. 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
8: A slight chance of showers today with a high of 86. I'm Steve Smith. Here's what's trending on News Talk KZRG. Amendment 5. You might see that on the August ballot, and it could get rid of Missouri's individual income tax, but introduce more sales taxes. Mayor Rob O'Brien says the city's keeping an eye on it.
9: This is potentially a major shift in how the state gets its revenue, and doing that could be a major impact on Joplin and its residents. Joplin is primarily driven off sales taxes.
8: The city's putting a finance committee in place to review the impact that it would have if it passes later this year. The area has one less movie theater, AMC Classic Pittsburgh 8 Movie Theater, closing its doors permanently. That announcement made in a message posted to the doors of the business over the weekend, according to a statement from AMC CFO Sean Goodman. The company's new theaters are generating significantly more profit than the ones the company is closing. According to the AMC website, the next closest AMC theater is in the Kansas City area. Joplin Fire officials are stressing summer safety more inside the KZRG app. Your news is the service of Liberty Tree Guns. 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
4: Here is your KZRG forecast. Mostly sunny today. Will be windy at times with a high of 86. Tonight, partly cloudy with a low of 63. A little bit cooler with more sun tomorrow and a high of 81. Temperatures will rebound under sunshine Thursday as the high approaches 85. I'm Jeff Maher in the KZRG Storm Center.
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0: third hour of Clay and Buck kicks off now, everybody. Great to be with you here. I'm coming to you from our nation's capital, which is very interesting time to be here, I think, because we got the 250th happening. I was walking by the FBI headquarters this morning, Clay. It's a true story. I was on Pennsylvania Avenue walking down the street, and I had one or two of those people who look at me. I don't know if they're just like, is that guy's hair AI? Or, or I think that's Buck of Clay and Buck. It could be either one. But as I'm walking by the Hoover building, I heard, I probably should have taken a video of this because people might think that I'm having some kind of a hallucination. There was loud Justin Timberlake music coming from the FBI building. I don't know if they're having like a Zumba class out on the promenade or something, but I walked past the Hoover building and Rock Your Body, if you remember that, Justin Timberlake.
1: Oh, yeah, back in the day.
0: Was playing. And then I was walking to go visit with our friends from the Ruthless podcast, which with that I went on that one, and they are demanding a Clay Travis appearance there soon as well. So I went on the Ruthless podcast to hang with all those boys, Mr. Comfortably Smug and Josh Holmes and Mike and John, the whole crew. They were great guys. So that'll be coming out later. But on the way over there, I heard it sounded like sound tests going on. I just think there's a lot of early prep for the 250th that is underway here. You can tell there's a little bit of a festive atmosphere out on the streets. Things look like they're starting to get lively. And with that in mind, I just want to say, you know, you don't always know who's going to be a hero. You don't know who is going to step up when things start to look a little tough, as they have for the 250th planning recently. Let's be honest. Things got a little bit of a pushback on that one. But sure enough, Clay, one of the great one-hit wonders of all time, putting on his cape, not all heroes wear capes, putting on his cape, so to speak, Vanilla Ice is, in fact, going to be performing at the 250th. This is Cut 26. Listen to the man himself.
2: I'm proud to be an American. I was born here and raised here, and this is my country, and I don't like anybody telling me I really can't be proud of it, and this is a huge honor to play the birthday. It's once in a lifetime, you know, 250. So I'm honored. I respect everybody else. I know there's a lot of tension everywhere. This whole world is like a snow globe, but it shouldn't be that, and music is here to bring people together, man, and, you know, it shouldn't be that this music is dragged into politics. It's not
0: all
2: fair,
0: right.
2: You know?
0: We can stop that. Why was his audio, Vanilla Ice, just blasted out my ear.
1: Yes.
0: Hopefully he didn't do that to everybody on the radio. But...

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2: Here is your KZRG forecast. Mostly sunny today. Will be windy at times with a high of 86. Tonight, partly cloudy with a low of 63. A little bit cooler with more sun tomorrow and a high of 81. Temperatures will rebound under sunshine Thursday as the high approaches 85. I'm Jeff Maher in the KZRG Storm Center.
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7: Here is your KZRG forecast with sunshine today. Some gusty winds in from the northeast at times. The high will approach 86 degrees, then partly cloudy overnight with winds diminishing and a low falling to 63. A little bit cooler with sun tomorrow and a high of 81. Temperatures will rebound under sunshine Thursday as the high approaches 85. On Friday, increasing clouds with a few afternoon thunderstorms at a high up to 85 degrees. And the showers and storms will increase in coverage during the weekend with high temperatures on Saturday and Sunday hitting the low to mid 80s. I'm Jeff Maher in the KZRG Storm Center.
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9: I mean, this is partly entertaining to watch. You know, there's a mess over at CBS, right, Linda? You've been following this? 100%. And then apparently Scott Pelley, they hired a new 60 Minutes producer. Guy name is Bilton. And he stands up and says, Barry Weiss is destroying the show. Now, what do you think would happen if you said that to the management where you worked? He's now the new executive producer. Says, I have a couple of good ideas. They're like, boo. And then he goes further and says, she doesn't love this place. She was brought in to kill it. I guess he really doesn't want his job. And good luck to Scott Pelley and Leslie Stahl. You know what the problem with CBS has been and continues to be? Is they have a liberal bias. It is corrupt. It is abusive. And they're trying to clean it up. And those that have been peddling this bias for so long are so institutionalized. There's only one way to clean it up, and that's to clean house. And I don't know why they've been so unwilling to do what is so obvious they should be doing up to this point.
8: 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But it also brings powerful storms. When severe weather threatens the four states, we keep you ahead of the storm with live radar, instant text alerts, and wall-to-wall coverage from the News Talk KZRG Storm Center. 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It's what we do every day. 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
10: Fox News, I'm Tom Graham. President Trump nominating Bill Pulte to be the next director of national intelligence. Fox's Jackie Heinrich.
11: He's the Federal Housing Finance Agency director, and the choice has drawn some attention, some questions from lawmakers on Capitol Hill because they are wondering what his credentials are that would put him at the front of the line for that role.
10: Outgoing DNI director Tulsi Gabbard leaving the position at the end of the month. Primary voting underway in California, including Los Angeles, where a Republican candidate is attempting to ultimately unseat incumbent Democrat Mayor Karen Bass.
12: The L.A. mayor's race here in L.A. has exploded with interest as former reality TV star Spencer Pratt has gained popularity. He's also outraised Bass by millions of dollars.
10: Fox's Matt Finn. 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

0: Mid-80s across the four states. I'm Ty Albright. Here's what's trending at News.KZRG at 2:31. Urine, cigarettes, and liquor. A man from Carthage in trouble after an incident at the Pump and Pantry in Diamonds over the weekend. Trey Bowman is accused of spraying clerk with a bottle that had what appeared to smell like urine. Bowman took some cigarettes and then also took some liquor and then left the gas station. As court documents tell us that he's got a rather lengthy criminal history. The man from Willard, Missouri has drowned in Stockton Lake. But Highway Patrol says that happened yesterday afternoon when the man, whose name they've not made public, tried to swim across the cove from Masters Swim Beach. When witnesses on the scene reported they could no longer see him. He was also not wearing a flotation device. They actually found his body by sonar about 73 feet from the far shore. Well, there's a new temporary law that allows 23-hour-a-day liquor sales during the FIFA World Cup. But hold on, not so fast. Joplin Police Chief Richard Pearson says no.
1: What that would do is it would very easily lend itself to an unnecessary increase in debauchery, because you're going to have liquor sales 23 hours a day, and you know if you sell liquor 23 hours a day, somebody's going to be drinking liquor 23 hours a day, and that is just not a good thing in a town like this.
0: The council then voted unanimously to opt out. I'm Ty Albright, News on KZRG.
2: Mom!
3: Yeah?
2: Where does the bathroom go?
3: Why?

0: Do you think that, you know, why did it get to this point before Democrats start turning on Graham Plattner? I'll tell you what happened is they don't think at this moment in time he can win. Then you see the usual unholy alliance with the Democratic Party and their press secretaries, the legacy media mob. And you see now one by one where they were all defending, all supporting the guy with the Nazi tattoo. Now, if a Republican was running for office and once had a Nazi tattoo and had it for 18 years or whatever length of time this guy had it and never chose to get rid of it until he decided to run for office, you would think he's only doing it because of political expediency. And of course, he also blames sexual assault victims. If you remember the comment, he said that these women need to take responsibility, avoid getting, quote, effed up on alcohol and act like an adult, and downplaying military sexual assault reporting challenges. You know, he has self-identified as a communist. He has referred to all cops being bastards, referred to rural white people in Maine as racist and stupid. And he's now asking for their vote. Now, if they vote for him, they would be stupid. That would be dumb. He's made homophobic slurs, crude comments, left, right, and sideways. You know, he, you know, makes references to fighting with signs and fists. Maybe my favorite is apparently he can't pass a porta potty. Linda, I might need some psychology here. Maybe you can explain this to me without going into the porta potty. Now, unfortunately, there are times in life that you might have found yourself in a porta potty. It's not the most pleasant thing to step into. It usually stinks to high heaven. You usually want to get in and get out as fast as possible. Have you ever used a porta potty, Linda?
1: I have not.
0: Never once.
1: No,
0: never.
1: I
0: had
1: have
0: to go
1: used,
0: that bad.
1: No, I would rather go in a bush than go in a porta potty. I'm telling you right now, it's a different experience for a woman.
0: Whatever. But he likes to go in there.
1: Whatever. That's a fact, bro. That's a real thing. But anyways.
0: I guarantee you, women listening to this show right now, there are women that have been on porta potties.
1: Yeah, and there's about a million women that are going to say to me, yeah, you're right, Linda. It's totally different for a chick than it is for a guy, for the obvious reasons.
0: Okay. He's advocated for violence and so on and so forth. And what else? The Nazi tattoo just, you know, he had it for all these years. Now, the telltale in all of this is, where did all of this last-minute information come from? Linda, it's very inquiring minds would like to know. When you have hosts over at MSDNC, one going off on Plattner, calling him a train wreck, when former Senator of California Barbara Boxer calls Graham Plattner's sexting scandal deeply offensive, when you have fake news CNN hosts slamming Plattner over the Nazi tattoos, why did we get to this point? Finally, Cory Booker says, well, I'm not really so sure. Why did it take all of this? Here's the congenital liar, for example, Adam Schiff, saying, I'm going to wait on this Plattner allegation before making a decision on whether to endorse him. Here's what he said.
2: Do you worry about Graham Plattner? Are you okay with him because he's a Democrat?
3: Well, I'm going to wait to learn more about these recent allegations involving his texting other women. Ultimately, though, it's going to be up to Maine voters what they decide, how important or unimportant that is, and how important to focus on the economy, cost of living, and those issues are. But I'm going to wait until I know more about what just came out within the last 24 or 48 hours to really say more about it.
0: Yeah, I'm going to wait, you know, but he's obviously pulling back his support. He got Sonny Houston on that hard-hitting news show, The View, saying Graham Plattner is a liar, racist, anti-Semite, and homophobe.
4: And I am conflicted.
2: Thank you.
4: I'm conflicted. They asked Cory Booker how he felt about this, mm-hmm. because I think all the allegations are true. The sexting with other women while married is definitely true because his wife is the person that gave the messages to his campaign to give them a heads up. Yeah. So the fact now that he's saying
2: I don't think she gave messages. I think she said she told him.
4: But
2: we haven't seen messages.
4: But she disclosed it.
2: Right.
4: Yeah, so why would she lie about that? that. So that part is true. He's also made racist remarks about against African Americans. So he's a cheater. He's an anti-Semite, because the fact that he had that tattoo for 20 years and didn't know what it was is a lie. So he's a liar, a racist, an anti-Semite.
5: Homophobe.
4: He's a homophobe. Yeah. So he's all the things, and character does matter.
0: Well, she didn't say she wouldn't vote for him if she was in Maine. I didn't hear that part. Maybe she did. I don't watch the show. My wonderful staff has to suffer and watch that for us. But now Grandpa Bernie's standing by his side. So, you know, give him that. But where do you think this document dump, all of this op research came from? Now, generally, people would suggest it came from Republicans. No way. I don't buy that for 1 minute. Not 1 second of nothing. Don't believe it. I think Democrats did this because of that main provision. And if they can convince him after their June 9th primary to back out of the race within 2 weeks, then the elders in the Democratic Party will then get to choose a replacement, a.k.a. probably I would say the front runner would be the governor of Maine, who dropped out of this campaign because she said she didn't have enough money. And I'm sure that they'll offer her a ton of money if she says yes. Now, the trick in all of this is to get Plattner. I'm not so sure he's going to be happy. I mean, deep down, he's got to know what I know. And that is very simply, the Democrats did this to him. It was not Republicans. I'd like to say that it was conservatives that got all the information on Mr. Fang Fang, Eric Swalwell. But I would argue again that that political, you know, takedown came from the Democrats. It didn't come from Republicans, because they know with James Tallarico and they know with Graham Plattner, they know they already have Grandpa Bernie. They know they have Pocahontas. They know they have AOC. They know they have the squad. They know they have Mamdani. They know that nobody in leadership like Schumer, Jeffries, leaders in name only would ever dare contradict or take these people on. So the radicals rule the party, and that, you know, so now they do this, you know, political ops campaign against Graham Plattner. Now, I don't feel sorry for him. I mean, frankly, Republicans, I'm sure they probably had all the information and were saving it for the general election, which would be a smart strategy. But this is who this party is. So for those that are suggesting that Democrats, because of historical trends, are in this great position to win, I'd say not so fast. And that's why I want to give some hope to all of you out there that this, you know, don't understand this is the most important midterm in your lifetime. Now, I don't know what's going to happen in North Carolina or Georgia. In the case of Georgia, it would be a pickup. In the case, if the radical Democrat that lets out all the criminals in North Carolina, Roy Cooper, the former governor wins, or the governor wins, then it's going to be a hard race. Mike Whatley is running against him. It's yet to be determined. It's either going to be Mike Collins, or I know that Brian Kemp, the governor of Georgia, supports Dooley in that Senate race. I know President Trump has not endorsed in that race, so we'll see how that plays out. I did talk to Governor Kemp. He's very convinced. He thinks that Dooley is the better general election candidate. I've been out of Georgia too long to know, because the politics has changed pretty dramatically. Then another pickup opportunity for Republicans would be in the state of Michigan. You've got Mike Rogers running against Abdul El Sayed, and this guy's a radical as well. Let's play some comments from him.
6: So I'd love to tell you that I'm changing my tune, that I'm saying something different. I'm not. I'm saying the same thing I said in 2018. I think we need to get money out of politics. I think we need to put money back in your pocket. I think we need to pass guaranteed health care through Medicare for All. I think we should abolish ICE. I think we need to get Line 5 out of the Great Lakes. I think that we really can stop sending our money elsewhere and start sending it here.
0: Oh, okay. Another radical. Didn't he have Hassan Piker campaigning for him, the guy that America deserved 9/11. Am I right about that, Linda?
1: You are indeed, sir.
0: I am. I'm just checking. We like to check our facts. We like to get it right. But this is now there's this unholy alliance. The fact that MSDNC has turned on Plattner is revealing. They haven't turned on Tallarico yet because they're still of this absurd notion that they think that he can somehow, well, he goes to church and everything, and he believes that God is non-binary. You know, forget all about that Lord's Prayer, Our Father who art in heaven thing that you were taught as a kid. And, you know, he has these six gender ideas and a vegan campaign in Texas, no oil and a welcome mat on the southern border, and referring to your female neighbors as neighbors with uteruses. It's so bizarre to me. And you, when you watch the media then running interference and echoing the party line, you know that there is some coordination. It's not hard to see. Once you see it, you can't unsee it. Look at the New York Times. Listen to Paul Krugman. Listen to what he said.
5: We need much more. We need to, obviously, we need to defang Trump as much as possible and make sure that neither he nor anybody who follows in his footsteps has power after the next two elections. But beyond that, we really need to do a thorough purging of the United States. We need a demogification, and that is, you know, I'm not going over the top by using a word that's very similar to the denazification that we pursued successfully after World War II in Germany.
0: Yeah, New York Times. 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
7: A senior Iranian officer says that a return to war with the U.S. seems inevitable following Israeli strikes on Lebanon. The DOJ says it will stop work on the $1.8 billion anti-weaponization fund. The state of Florida announced a lawsuit against OpenAI, alleging the company could have minimized harms caused by ChatGPT use.
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15: Here is your KZRG forecast with sunshine today. Some gusty winds in from the northeast at times. The high will approach 86 degrees, then partly cloudy overnight with winds diminishing and a low flying to 63. A little bit cooler with sun tomorrow and a high of 81. Temperatures will rebound under sunshine Thursday as the high approaches 85. On Friday, increasing clouds with a few afternoon thunderstorms at a high to 85 degrees. And the showers and storms will increase in coverage during the weekend with high temperatures on Saturday and Sunday hitting the low to mid 80s. I'm Jeff Maher in the KZRG Storm Center.
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19: Protests to a court fight. I'm Lisa Brady, Fox News. After days of violent confrontations outside a migrant detention facility in New Jersey, the city of Newark and the state are suing the company that operates Delaney Hall over allegations of poor conditions.
20: Mayor Baraka says Democratic lawmakers have toured the facility and paint a grim picture. But Trump administration officials like Border Czar Tom Homan have also visited and continue to defend the facility. The mayor suggests he doesn't believe it, though.
21: I'm sure they gave him good food. And they gave him good treatment. He is the Border Czar. I would imagine that he should have probably spoken to some of the detainees and interviewed them and talked to them.
20: Border Czar Tom Homan says Delaney Hall is here to stay.
19: Fox's CB Cotton. Homeland Security calls the New Jersey lawsuit frivolous, pointing to inspections last week by New Jersey health officials. The state says they did not get full access. This is DHS Secretary Mark Wayne Mullen faces a Senate panel for a budget hearing. That's what Secretary of State Marco Rubio has been doing for hours at Senate and House hearings, dominated by questions about the conflict with Iran.
22: They have agreed to negotiate aspects of their nuclear program that just a month ago, or just a year ago, they were refusing to even mention, much less enter into discussions about.
19: Rubio says the Strait of Hormuz must be fully reopened with no tolls in order to open phase two of detailed negotiations on Iran's nuclear program. President Trump denying reports that Iran stopped communicating over fighting between Israel and Iran-backed militants.
23: President Trump said yesterday he'd brokered an arrangement between the two sides that Israel will not attack them and they will not attack Israel, according to Trump. This after speaking to Israeli Prime Minister Benjamin Netanyahu and representatives from Hezbollah. But fighting in southern Lebanon has continued.
19: Fox's Max Gordon in Tel Aviv. More records on Wall Street. The Dow up 228 at the bell. 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
16: One here in the four states, temps in the mid-80s. I'm Cy Albright. Here's what's trending on News Talk KZRG 302. Pee, cigarettes, and liquor. A man from Carthage in some trouble after he allegedly sprayed a gas station clerk in Diamond with urine and then took $61 worth of cigs and alcohol on his way out. 34-year-old Trey Bowman's got a history of trouble, now faces robbery and assault charges from that incident on Sunday. No debauchery. Joplin Police Chief Richard Pearson says that's all it would bring if we sold alcohol 23 hours a day, even if it's just during the FIFA World Cup.
24: The state is allowing all liquor licensed establishments to stay open basically 23 hours a day as we move toward the FIFA event. But we don't need that here because we're not playing soccer here. And we don't have that kind of soccer fan base that would actually make it necessary to have 23-hour-a-day liquor sales.
16: City Council last night voting to opt out of this temporary law. It is a certain you'll be voting on Missouri Amendment 5 August 4th. It's all about eliminating the state's individual income tax and replacing it with some various sales taxes. A judge decided yesterday to keep it on the ballot after a legal challenge. Your news is a service. So Liberty Tree Guns needs some extra cash. 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I'm Cy Albright for News Talk KZRG.
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1: Here is your KZRG forecast. Mostly sunny today. Will be windy at times with a high of 86. Tonight, partly cloudy with a low of 63. A little bit cooler with more sun tomorrow and a high of 81. Temperatures will rebound under sunshine Thursday as the high approaches 85. I'm Jeff Maher in the KZRG Storm Center.
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0: All right, the greatest country God gave, man. You know, the amazing thing, I say this all the time, you know, we're all so busy and, you know, most people don't wake up. They open their eyes like, ah, I live in the greatest country God gave man. No, you wake up and you're like, ah, here we go. Get to the grind. I got to get up. I got to get the kids dressed. I got to get them off to school. I got to pack their lunch. I got to put in my 12, 14 hours a day. I got to come home, cook dinner, do homework with the kids. And then the process starts all over again. However, in our more introspective, reflective moments, and you look around the world and you compare the gift that is America, all the blood sacrifice of so many for us so that we can live free and the natural state of man, which is we were endowed by a creator. Rights come from God, not from men. Yeah, so many people sacrifice so much so that we can live the great lives we live. It is an honor, a privilege to bring onto the program. Yes, she is my fiance, but she's also, you know, a rock star at the Fox News Channel, number one morning show on cable news by far, Fox and Friends. And years ago, Ainsley Earhart wrote the book, I'm So Glad You Were Born. And yes, because she is my fiance, I can tell you on more text messages, whenever it's somebody's birthday, she will send a note and then she will say, I am so glad you were born. And now she has come out with the 250th anniversary of this great country of ours, America, I'm So Glad You Were Born. And it is an extraordinary book for your kids. It is kind of sad that kids don't know that much about American history. And especially for young people, this is a reminder of their great inheritance that maybe they'll take for granted at some points in life, maybe not at other points. Anyway, I refer to her as Sunshine. Ainsley, how are you?
1: Hi, fiance. I love to hear you say that. Thank you.
0: Well, the funny part is, and Linda's seen these too, I mean, there are all these AI-generated

0: 435 seats in the House, 35 Senate seats, various state and local political offices at stake.
1: Incredible. Not only Texas, but so many other places.
0: We look ahead to November's midterms. What? Too soon? 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
2: News. I'm John Saucier. The peace talks between the United States and Iran appear to be up in the air, although Secretary of State Marco Rubio claims the U.S. and Iran are still talking.
3: They have agreed to negotiate aspects of their nuclear program that just a month ago, just a year ago, they were refusing to even mention, much less enter into discussions about.
2: Iran reportedly claimed it was pausing talks until Israel stopped attacking Hezbollah targets in Lebanon. A court in Kenya pausing construction of a quarantine facility where the Trump administration said it's sending Americans exposed to Ebola. Centers for Medicare and Medicaid Service Administrator Dr. Mehmet Oz says he's not worried about the fate of that facility.
4: We are confident, and the State Department's working on this diligently, that they're going to be able to work out something with Kenya. There has already been a fair amount of communication around this issue.
2: Protesters in Kenya say they don't want their country to become a dumping ground for Ebola patients. 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
5: That's a warm one here in the four states. Not too bad, though. Mid-80s in Joplin. I'm Cy Albright. Here's what's trending in News Talk KZRG at 3:31. Stabbed at a family gathering by his drunk cousin. Charges now filed in connection with a knife attack that took place in Sarkoxie in a parking lot early Sunday morning. The victim had a steak knife jutting out of his lower back. More than 40 to even 50 people hanging out there at the Gene Taylor Community Building. 42-year-old Ferdinand Billy is the one accused of stabbing his cousin. Charges have been filed. It goes live tomorrow. Joplin residents can have a new way to register for programs, reserve facilities, and even purchase passes. Parks and Rec. Read more about that. 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A drowning at Stockton Lake yesterday claiming the life of a 25-year-old man from Willard, Missouri, who reportedly tried to swim across the cove from Masters Swim Beach. And then witnesses say they could no longer see him. His body located by sonar about 73 feet from the far shore. His name has not been made public. Your news service, Liberty Tree Guns, needs some extra cash. 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Will that be happening in Joplin? We've got that answer for you coming up in less than 30 minutes right here on News Talk KZRG.
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11: Here's your KZRG forecast with sunshine today. Some gusty winds in from the northeast at times. The high will approach 86 degrees, then partly cloudy overnight with winds diminishing and a low falling to 63. A little bit cooler with sun tomorrow and a high of 81. Temperatures will rebound under sunshine. Thursday, the high approaches 85. On Friday, increasing clouds with a few afternoon thunderstorms at a high up to 85 degrees. And the showers and storms will increase in coverage during the weekend with high temperatures on Saturday and Sunday hitting the low to mid 80s. I'm Jeff Maher in the KZRG Storm Center.
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13: Hi, 25 now till the top of the hour, 800-941-SEAN if you want to be a part of the program. 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
13: We have been highlighting the demise of the Democratic Party. This is now the party of Abdul El-Sayed, who's running for the Senate in Michigan. This is the party of Tallarico. This is the party of Graham Platner. This is the party of Mamdani. This is the party of AOC. This is the party of Hakeem Jeffries and Chuck Schumer. Quote, leaders, but only in name only. They have no power at all whatsoever. The party of the squad, the party of Grandpa Bernie, the party of Pocahontas. It is a radicalized leftist party. The party of open borders, sanctuary cities and states, the party of amnesty, the party of, you know, free benefits, taxpayer benefits for people that don't respect our laws, borders, sovereignty. The party that voted for the largest tax increase in the history of our country and against the largest tax cut in the history of our country. That is your modern, extreme, radicalized Democratic Party. Now, there are very few Democrats that are willing to take this on. There's a reason Chuck Schumer goes along with it, because he wants to remain leader in name only. There's a reason Hakeem Jeffries puts up with it. He wants to remain leader in name only. We have two Democrats, Brad Lander and Dan Goldman, talking about Chuck Schumer, and neither candidate is supporting him as a Senate leader. I've been telling you for a while, Chucky's days are numbered. Listen.
15: Would you support Senator Schumer if he ran for re-election in 2028? We'll start with Mr. Lander.
16: I think it's time for a new leadership in the Democratic Party, and that's why I'm running in this race against Representative Goldman.
17: I have not thought about it. I have no idea whether he's going to run or not. We'll deal with that when the time comes.
13: Well, that's hardly a vote of confidence. But I mean, understand, Chuck Schumer, Hakeem Jeffries, they have no appetite to take on the radicals, because they know the second they do, that their power or perceived power is gone. And they will not be in charge anymore, in name only, because that's all it is. All right, let's go to our busy phones. Brian in Nashville, Music City, USA. What's up, Brian? How are you?
18: Good, Sean. Long time not talking to you. It's been about 25 years since I last called. I was prompted because you were...
13: Wait a minute. Why did you wait 25 years?
18: I can't get through half of the time, so I just said, well, whatever. I like listening more than talking, to be honest with you. But
13: what's going on?
18: Oh, not much. I was kind of backing Linda when you were razzing on her for dancing alone. You know.
13: Oh, come on. You don't think it's a little bit weird? We're at John Rich's bar. We're on the road. We're in Vegas. Sweet baby James thought the same thing that I did. He's just not willing to get on the mic and say it. And all these people are dancing, like couples are dancing. They're couples. And then Linda, she might have asked people to dance. She certainly didn't ask me to dance. And the answer would have been hell no anyway. However, she just walks out in the middle of the dance floor alone and starts dancing among the people. You don't think that's a little Grateful Dead-ish odd?
18: Well, obviously, it is slightly Dead-ish odd, but all those Deadheads danced alone, regardless of whether people were dancing together. But the question I have...
13: Yeah, but they had an excuse. They were likely on acid or tripping.
18: Yeah, not every time, but yeah, mostly, you're right. But was there a live band there?
13: As a matter of fact, Big and Rich played that day.
18: Now, see, a dancer dancing alone, regardless of the situation, makes the band smile and play harder. Linda knows. She was in a band.
19: Thank you, Brian.
18: I can tell you this, Sean. I saw you sing Devil Went Down to Georgia with Charlie Daniels in Nashville about 6-7 years ago at the Volunteer Jam. You remember that?
13: I crushed it.
18: You did, actually. But there were some people dancing alone by themselves watching you. But you probably didn't.
13: Well, I'm glad I didn't see them, because when you're on stage like that, you really can't see only the front couple of rows. But had I did see it, I probably would have messed up the song. And the reason is because I would have been distracted in thinking that's weird.
19: I got news for you. You messed it up anyway, so you should have just looked.
13: Did I not nail that or what?
18: You hit it pretty good, Sean, I will say. But when the musicians see people dancing out there by themselves, having a good time, it gets them going. I'm a bluegrass musician, and I love seeing people out. Even the freakers by the speakers don't bother me at all. You know, and it's...
19: that was great.
13: What do you call them, the freakers by the speakers?
18: Yeah, you never heard that String Cheese Incident song?
13: Oh, my word.
18: Girl.
13: Oh, my word. I don't know. I'm not getting out there and dancing. I'm not doing it.
18: Sean, one final note.
13: I don't even know what I'm going to do about this upcoming wedding. I'm going to have to figure out how to get past the dancing part.
18: There you go. It'll be all right. It all works out. You know, a few drinks, everything's cool.
13: A few drinks. That solves every problem in life.
18: It tends to sometimes, or creates them.
13: I like bluegrass. I think that's pretty cool you'd play that. That's awesome.
18: Oh, yeah. Yeah, I learned from a guy in Jersey. So
13: that's a little weird. I didn't even know they knew what bluegrass is in Jersey. But you're in the right part of the country. Love our friends in Nashville.
18: I love it here.
13: One of the great honors of my life was hosting the Grand Ole Opry. I was a guest MC.
18: Yep, that's awesome. Now, you've done wonders in your little world there. But, hey, I called you about 28 years ago and told you that I was homeschooling my kids and I was having my kids listen to you in Russia. You said, poor kids. Well, you know what? It didn't work. They're liberals anyhow. So.
13: Oh, no. Maybe you'll have to call back, like, in the next 6 months and put the kids on with me. I'll fix it.
18: There you go. Might just do that, Sean. I appreciate it. You have a good day.
13: All right, ma'am. God bless you. You have a great day. 800-941-SEAN if you want to be a part of the program. All right. Everybody needs a home security, safety security strategy in case somebody wants to bring harm to you and your family. Now, obviously, that would include a lethal option if somebody wants to kill you or a family member. But according to the FBI, 2022, the latest year they have statistics for, that is less than 0.01% of all altercations that require that response. That is where this new technology, BYRNA.com, comes in. 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
6: Here's your KZRG forecast. It's on the warm side the rest of the week. A fairly quiet weather pattern has settled back in for now, but we could see some scattered storms and showers returning by the end of the work week and into the weekend. So we're watching those trends. Some clouds around through the evening. We can't rule out maybe a very isolated shower, a breezy southeast wind. Nothing widespread rainfall-wise, though, those 64. Good deal of sun Wednesday, a high of 81. And a good-looking Thursday, too. Lots of sunshine, low 62, highs up in the mid-80s. I'm meteorologist Mark Thibodeau in the KZRG Storm Center.
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0: get back to our busy phones. It's toll-free, 800-941-SHAWN, if you want to be a part of the program. Let's say hi to Joyce in my free state of Florida. Joyce, how are you? Glad you called.
1: Oh, hello, Mr. Hannity. This is such an honor. God bless you. And we just...
0: Well, thank you.
1: Your free state of Florida. This is our first time ever. We're from just about a half hour south.
0: Oh, so you're not from Florida. Where are you from?
1: No. We're from about a half hour south of St. Louis, Missouri.
0: I know where you are. You're not that far from Cape Girardeau.
1: Oh, no. Yeah, Cape. We like to go down there every once in a while, me and my husband. And we're following our son and daughter-in-law and our two little grandbabies. And I can't wait to get Ainsley's book for them to read. And we're going to Destin for until Friday. And then Friday morning, we're leaving and we're going down to Orlando. Our son works in Orlando. He works for Universal Studios. He's a chef at the Atlantic. And,
0: oh, nice.
1: Yeah, and we've never been... This is the furthest we've ever been from home. So we're,
0: really? Wow. So this is a big deal for you.
1: Yeah.
0: First of all, I'm going to give you a warning about Destin and Fort Walton Beach and the Panhandle area, which I love. I got the worst sunburn in my life in like an hour in Destin. So be careful with the sun. Number one. Number two, in Orlando, I don't know if you can afford it or not. When you go to any of these parks, get a guide. Even if you have to work an extra 2 days, get the guide. Because otherwise, it's a nightmare to get on all the rides the kids are going to want to go on in the period of time that you want to allot for that.
1: Sure. Well, our son's going to take a few days off from work and going to direct us around the park. So that'll be good. I don't know that we'll do anything but Universal. And my main, you know, I haven't seen him in a couple years, so I wanted to see him. So that's my biggest straw. But
0: well, we got to get you on the road a little bit more and go out and see the great country that we have. I'm going to be out quite a bit for America's 250th. I'll start making announcements as soon as the plans are solidified. I don't know. Maybe when you're down here, maybe you want to look at some property. I think Destin, Fort Walton Beach is a great area. The Panhandle, great area. You can start there. You can look in Tampa, Clearwater, Sarasota, Fort Myers, Naples on the East Coast. You can go to Ponte Vedra. You can go to Jacksonville. You can go, you know, everywhere, Port St. Lucie. You can go to Palm Beach, West Palm Beach. You're going to go all the way down to Miami. And then if you want to be inside the state, a little hotter in the summer. But you know what? They have beautiful, beautiful communities that I think you'd enjoy.
1: Well, Missouri is a beautiful state. And we have our wonderful Josh Hawley in Missouri, which we love dearly. But and like I said, this is our first time being in Florida. You know, we stayed in Alabama last night because we tried to break the trip up a little bit. But this country is beautiful. We've never seen the ocean. My husband and I have never seen the ocean. So,
0: whoa, you have never seen the ocean?
1: We have never seen the ocean, aren't we? I
0: know. Your whole life, you've never seen the ocean?
1: My whole life, Sean, Mr. Hannity, I have never seen the
0: ocean. Oh, no.
1: Neither has
0: I want to see the ocean every day of my life. You know the majesty of God when you look at the vastness of the ocean. And the beauty is, like, where I grew up in Long Island, you know, we'd go to places, a place called Jones Beach or Point Lookout Beach, where my friend John Gomez lived. And the water there is brown, not a lot of seaweed in it, although there's seaweed down here, too. However, in Florida, if you look at the beaches, they're beautiful, you know, green and blue, and the fishing is insane. I'm telling you, it's addictive, you know, and you can get in certain coastal areas. And I don't know what your finances are like relatively. And the word relative is, you know, by definition, right? Relatively inexpensive waterfront, you know, condos that they built out, or, you know, but just make sure whatever building you buy out of, if you buy in Florida, that it's been retrofitted. After the Miami building crash, they put in new codes and it's costing a lot of big assessment fees for owners, and it's been a bit of a problem. But, you know, I don't know. I mean, I would hate to not live anywhere near the ocean. I want to see it every day that I'm alive, if possible.
1: That's awesome. That is awesome. And we have three sons, and that's what our middle son said, who's traveled from, you know, east to west and north to south. And he said, Mom, Dad, just stand on the beach and just soak in God's majesty. And so we're anxiously, like I said, we're probably 20 minutes from Destin. So, but God bless you again. And it was so nice talking to you.
0: You're going to see the ocean today at some point. And when you do, I think you're going to want to see it more often. Okay. All right. Well, you have a great trip. Enjoy the free state of Florida. And God bless you. And I hope you have the best vacation ever.
1: Let not your heart be troubled.
0: Let not your heart's about to be filled with joy when you see this ocean. You're going to love it. I promise you, you'll love it. Anyway, 800-941-SEAN. I can't imagine, Linda, having never seen the ocean in my life. Wow.
2: You know what's so funny is I love the ocean. I'm a city girl, you know, brick and mortar my whole life. But I have to tell you, when I'm near the ocean, it is incredible. I think it does wonders for your soul. So I'm excited for her. She was such a sweet lady.
0: You know, the funny thing is that Linda and I do have one thing in common. Pasty, pasty, white skin that burns bad. That's an Irish thing.
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11: 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I'm Lisa Brady, Fox News.
12: At your confirmation hearing, you did promise that you would get DHS out of the headlines. We took you at your word, but nothing has really gotten better.
11: Connecticut Senator Chris Murphy, among the Democrats, taking issue with the treatment of immigrants, especially at Delaney Hall in New Jersey. That detention center in Newark, the latest flashpoint over ICE operations. Murphy says laws are being broken.
13: We're enforcing laws that Congress did pass. That's reckless. when you start saying it's unconstitutional, what's unconstitutional that we're doing? We swore to uphold the Constitution just like you swore to uphold the Constitution.
11: Secretary Mark Wayne Mullen also pointing to recent inspections of Delaney Hall by New Jersey health officials, but the state and the city of Newark have filed a lawsuit claiming they're not getting full access. Acting U.S. Attorney General Todd Blanche just confirming the Trump administration is scrapping plans to create a nearly $1.8 billion fund meant to compensate people claiming they've been targeted in political prosecutions. That fund has been facing bipartisan criticism and challenges in court. President Trump accepts an invitation to a rescheduled dinner for the White House Correspondents Association after an April event was cut short by the shooting at a Secret Service checkpoint in the Washington Hilton Hotel.
14: The WHCA says it will not allow an act of violence to have the last word. In a social media post, President Trump calls the announcement a sign of strength and fortitude and says he has accepted an invitation from the association's president to speak. He says the event will be at the Waldorf Astoria, a hotel once owned by the Trump Organization. WHCA President Weijia Zhang says the rescheduled dinner will feature significantly enhanced safety measures and will be a more intimate gathering.
11: Fox's Jared Halpern at the White House. That rescheduled dinner is set for July 24th. 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
15: Not too shabby of a day for us here in the four states. Temperatures in the mid-80s. Maybe a couple little pop-up showers this afternoon. Nothing too crazy. I'm Cy Albright. Here's what's trending in Newstalk KZRG at 4:02. School districts really feeling the strain of Missouri's budget crunch. K-12 funding formula coming up about $190 million short this year. And local educators say with higher prices all around, that's going to impact everything from staff salaries to capital projects, which could lead to larger class sizes and a fewer staff positions as we head into the next academic year. Well, speaking of Missouri, you for sure will be voting on Amendment 5 August 4th. The judge is deciding to keep it on the ballot after a legal challenge. It's all about eliminating the state's individual income tax and replacing it with various sales taxes. Selling alcohol 23 hours a day during the World Cup? No, says Joplin Police Chief Richard Pearson.
16: This is something we just don't need in Joplin. It's not like where I come from back in Louisville, Kentucky, where you have a two-week party or a two-minute race, and the event is held in the city that it's affecting.
15: The council then voted to opt out of that temporary law. 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
8: 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From sunrise to sunset, from clear skies to approaching storm fronts, we've got you covered. 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
22: Here's your KCRG forecast. Not a bad stretch of weather the rest of the week. Can't rule out a couple pop-up showers by the end of the work week, but dry up till then. Some clouds linger through the evening. A very isolated shower possible, a low of 64. Mostly sunny, wonderful Wednesday, a high of 81. I'm meteorologist Mark Thibodeau in the KCRG Storm Center.
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1: Fox News, I'm Tom Graham. Primary voting underway in six states today, including California. Fox's Matt Finn is in Los Angeles.
2: Here in California, voters will decide who's going to replace termed out Governor Gavin Newsom and, of course, the next mayor in L.A., the current mayor, Democrat Karen Bass, fighting to keep her job.
1: She's facing challenges from L.A. City Council member Nathia Rahman and reality TV star Spencer Pratt. Primaries also underway in Iowa, Montana, New Jersey, South Dakota, and New Mexico. President Trump accepting an invitation to a rescheduled White House Correspondents Association dinner.
3: A rescheduled WHCA dinner is set for July 24th, nearly 3 months after the annual event was abruptly ended by a shooting at a Secret Service checkpoint inside the Washington Hilton Hotel.
1: Fox's Jared Halpern, America's listening to Fox News.
4: Good day here in the four states weather-wise. Mid-80s in Joplin. I'm Cy Albright. Here's what's trending at News.KZRG 431. Those of you hoping for 23-hour-a-day alcohol sales during the World Cup, well, I got bad news for you.
5: This is something we just don't need in Joplin.
4: That's Police Chief Richard Pearson, who says, the games are in Kansas City, 2.5 hours away. We just simply don't have the soccer fan base here in Joplin for those all-day liquor sales. So the council then voted unanimously to opt out of that temporary law. The man from Carthage in jail following incidents on Sunday at a gas station in Sarcoxy where he allegedly sprayed the clerk with pee and then took about $61 worth of cigarettes and liquor on his way out. 34-year-old Trey Bowman facing robbery and assault. It's launching tomorrow, and it's an easier way to get involved in Joplin Parks and Rec.
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4: 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I'm Cy Albright, you saw KZRG.
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12: Here's your KZRG forecast. It's on the warm side the rest of the week. A fairly quiet weather pattern has settled back in for now, but we could see some scattered storms and showers returning by the end of the work week and into the weekend. So we're watching those trends. Some clouds around through the evening. We can't rule out maybe a very isolated shower. A breezy southeast wind. Nothing widespread rainfall-wise, though. Those 64. Good deal of sun Wednesday. High of 81. And a good-looking Thursday, too. Lots of sunshine. Low 62. Highs up in the mid-80s. I'm meteorologist Mark Thibodeau in the KZRG Storm Center.
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7: All right, 25 now till the top of the hour. 800-941-SEAN, our number if you want to be a part of the program. Listen, if you try to open a business and you find out, oh, I need all these insurances, and you get a list of the insurances, and you're like, oh, man. Then you have to find an agent for one insurance, an agent for a different one, and it goes on and on. It's as bad or worse than dealing with the healthcare system. However, not anymore. There is a new innovative way to do insurance. 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And this is what makes them very different. I spent a couple hours with these people. They're great. This is such innovation on display. They have built out their own AI software program whereby they will take, and they'll do this upfront and for free. If you're a business, take all of your insurance policies, then they will run it through what they design, their own design AI software program, and that system will spit out in plain English what is covered, what is not covered, what you need, what you don't need. And it's like, how many people do you know in your life that made an insurance claim only to be told, oh, no, that's not covered. 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
7: All right, let's get to our busy, busy telephones. Robert in the great state of Texas. God bless Texas, Robert. How are you? I'm thinking Texas has got to be leaning towards Tellerico, the guy with the welcome mat at the border, the guy that believes in six genders, that refers to women that live next door as neighbors with uteruses, the guy that thinks that God is non-binary, the guy that's running a vegan campaign. I'm thinking Texas is leaning towards him. Am I wrong?
16: I'm thinking Beto 4.0 would have been a better selection.
7: I mean, when people are now discovering how nuts he is, what's the reaction among your friends, your neighbors, and people you run into?
16: He's cute. He's cute. You know that?
7: He's cute.
16: He's cute. Yes. That's all you need to know. He's cute.
7: Is that like Katie Kirk interviewing Gavin Newsom and saying, I know it must be so difficult to deal with the fact that you're so handsome.
17: Do you have a Zoolander problem?
18: No, Jesus. Yes, Zoolander.
17: Are you just ridiculously good looking, as Vogue said?
18: Hardly.
17: No, seriously, what do you do about that?
18: You don't do anything about it, because if you're going to do something about it, then you're people.
7: Don't you think he's so handsome, Robert? He didn't even dispute it. He didn't say, oh, stop. It's about, you know, my policies.
16: There's just something seriously wrong with that entire party, and you don't even realize it. Speaking of, and good luck to Steve Hilton. Gosh, I wish him the best. And thank you, Mr. Hannity, for all that you do. I wanted to jump ships here to New York, and I was shocked with all the things that Dummy have refused to say his name correctly, is intentionally doing and scaring everyone. I think the objective is this: scare the billionaires away, scare the landowners away to where he takes over and finds them, takes over their buildings and gives away.
7: Uh-oh, did we lose him? Well, certainly if a landlord has a beehive, he did mention a beehive would be disqualifying to be a landlord. I don't know, the phone just went zap on us. Not sure why. We have the greatest phone system ever.
19: Well, we're going to put him on hold and find out. Maybe we'll get him back.
7: Maybe we will. McDummy instead of Marxist commie Mamdani.
19: You want to say hi to him? Maybe he's back.
7: Are you back, Robert? Did we get a glitch fixed?
16: Mr. Hannity?
7: Are you there? Yes, sir. What were you saying?
16: What I was trying to say is that McDummy is intentionally trying to scare everyone out of New York. He wants the billionaires to leave. He wants the landowners to leave. He wants to find them in submission to where he can take over the property, find them into oblivion, to where he can give it all rent-free to all of the illegal aliens. He's trying to turn New York into a diversity barrier. That is what he's doing. People are going, how can he call to have prostitution free? Well, do you realize that in Islam, it's a sin to do prostitution. So you get married for an hour. They literally rent a wife for an hour. That's why he's wanting prostitution.
7: Oh, come on. Linda, is that true? I've never heard that.
19: Yeah, ever. It's true. That's how they can say, I marry you, I marry you, I marry you, I divorce you, I divorce you, I divorce you, and they're allowed to rape any non-Muslim.
7: This has got to be fake news. I can't believe it.
16: No, but the other is that communism is cannibalism. It doesn't produce anything. It only eats what's around it. And they go to the centers of population and the centers of industry. That's in its very founding principles. And that's exactly what they've done. They've gone to Dearborn, Michigan. Maybe we produce some industry there, some cars. I don't know. But they've gone to New York, which is the center of population and the center of financial, a lot of things obviously are in New York. And he's deliberately trying to scare people away to where they don't want to live there, to where all of his, I don't even know what the words are, illegal aliens, I don't know. But again, he wants to turn the entire city into a diversity barrier, just like they have diversity barriers in Germany during Christmas time. And they're starting to do diversity barriers in school here to separate.
7: Listen, all I can say is the results speak for themselves. You see it in the state of Washington, wealth tax, people are leaving in droves. You see it in California, people have been leaving in droves. You see the same thing in New York, New Jersey, Illinois, people are leaving in droves. And they are marching with their feet. Now, California, they just lost some of their wealthiest residents. Elon Musk is gone. He doesn't work out of Palo Alto anymore. Mark Zuckerberg is gone. Two of the co-founders of Google, Larry Page among them, gone. You see the former head of Starbucks. He's gone out of Washington State. You saw what Mamdani did doxing Citadel's Ken Griffin. Well, Ken Griffin responded by pulling $6 billion in investment money that he was going to spend in New York City. And thankfully, he's going to invest that money in Miami and the free state of Florida. I'm very happy about it. That's high paying career jobs for my neighbors. And I could not be more happy about it for them. So they keep doing stupid. California has a wealth tax they'll vote on in November, retroactive to January. And if people are, you know, dumb enough to stay there, then that's on them. I think they're nuts. You know, I did not take 3 years ago when I left New York, I did not do so lightly. You know, I wanted to do it for years, but, you know, based on my kids, where they were in their life, that was the main thing that was holding me back. And now I'm not held back. And I will never go back. I will never move to New York. You could barely get me to visit one or two days a year. That's how little I want to do with that state. I'm even hoping the Knicks lose, Linda. How do you like that?
19: That's rough, bro. That's cold.
7: That's hardcore. I'm just saying it to piss off Knicks fans. Anyway, Robert, appreciate you, man. God bless you. 800-941-SEAN. If you want to be a part of the program, let's say hi to William in my free state of Florida. What's up, William? How are you?
20: How you doing, sir?
7: I'm good. What's going on?
20: Not much. Sean, you know, we're trying to wrap our minds around over here in the St. Augustine area of Florida. Everybody told us to follow the science during COVID, all the gurus, you know what I'm saying, the more educated people than me. And now we can't figure out what a male and a female is. Shouldn't we follow the science?
7: I do follow the science. I have yet to have a single caller identify what the four other genders are. I've tried, but there's no takers. We're on 760 radio stations. We're on Sirius XM. We're on the web. We're on podcast, audio podcast. We're everywhere. And not one person. I put out the call weeks ago. If somebody knows what the six genders are, please call me. 800-941-SEAN. Please call. I don't know what they are.
20: Sean, that's just like the Democrats. The Democrats put down the Republicans every time they do anything. Anything. But not one Republican or nobody else has stood up to them and asked them, what is your plan? Tell me, what is your plan? You know?
7: I like the way you had a nice Southern drawl associated with that. I love accents. That was awesome. Yeah, what is your plan? You know what their plan is? We know what their plan is. Their plan is pack the courts, D.C., Puerto Rico statehood, no integrity in voting, open borders, sanctuary cities and states, free benefits for illegals, and change the country and build a voting base that they will have power in perpetuity. There you go. That's the plan.
20: Amen. Amen, sir. Amen. And if that's
7: all right, my friend,
20: American people want to vote for and go forward, sir, God help us all. God help us all.
7: That's why these elections matter. California, Steve Hilton's on the ballot. You got time to vote today. Got a lot of time to vote. Anyway, appreciate the call, my friend. Thank you. 800-941-SEAN, our number if you want to be a part of the program. Joe Elijah, Georgia. Hello.
21: Sean, you're the greatest taxpayer champion in history, and I'm so excited about the stock market under Trump. It's breaking every single record, and we got a great guy running for governor down here. Trump endorsed Burt Jones, and I think you need to meet him if you hadn't, because he's a lot like Trump and just a great leader.
7: Every Republican, top to bottom, throughout the country, I will be supporting. The Democratic Party is a Marxist, statist, leftist, redistribution of wealth, Green New Deal, open border, no law and order, no safety security party, high taxes, confiscation of wealth. I'm sorry, you have to defeat these people. Tom, in the Commonwealth of Virginia, boy, you got bamboozled with a bait and switch with Abigail Spamberger.
22: Oh, man. First off, hi, Sean. Hi, Linda. You guys have done a great show today. I got more emotional than I expected to.
7: What did you get emotional about?
22: When you guys were talking about, with you and Ainsley talking about America, I'm glad you're born. So my background.
7: Well, I really appreciate that. Listen, I am so lucky. She is such a special woman. I will say that. And, you know, when you just have the right connection with somebody and it just is, it is such a gift, like everything else, anything good in our lives, I believe is a blessing. So thank you for your kind words.
22: Yeah, so my background is I'm former Navy. I'm disabled now. My wife and I are working on building a farm in Virginia, working towards fostering kids. So we're definitely going to get a copy of that book.
7: Well, I'll tell you what. We'll take down your number. I'll send you an autographed copy if you give me your name and number, okay? Your name and address, rather.
22: Okay, for sure, man. I appreciate that.
7: I think I have contacts.
22: Okay, I was heavily invested in suicide intervention. So even I appreciate the values and the support that you guys give. So just and all that.
7: We appreciate you too. And so what kind of farmer do you want to be?
22: Small. So I'm not trying to be a huge thing. I want to teach kids that food comes from the ground and not from the grocery store. So that's what we're kind of building our life towards.
7: I think one of the best experiences in my life when I was in Rhode Island is for a number of years, it was a state-owned plot of land, but they give you enough land to farm on, and it was hard work, man. And I planted everything. Cucumbers, tomatoes, bell peppers, corn, you name it. And then I realized I put all this work in, and out of when the corn comes up in rows, and you only get 2 ears of corn, and I'm like, I can buy 12 for $2 down the block why am I working so hard? I can afford the $2. But you know what? I think there's something very noble about working the earth and working with your hands. I think man was designed for that personally. And I wish you all the best with your farm. It's a tough business, but if you're teaching kids in the process, that's very cool. Good for you.
22: So the reason I called on that, and there's something special about reaching out, grabbing something, and being able to eat it that a lot of kids these days don't know. But the reason I called, and I wanted to ask you because I've done a lot of research into this, and I keep hitting dead ends, and I can't find an answer. So we know that last year the DNC took out a loan for $15 million. And then in my state of Virginia, they dropped $70 million in the ballot scandal that ended up being a waste anyway. And we know that historically the DNC drops $80 million in every important campaign, where the GOP drops like $20.80. I'm exaggerating, but you know what I mean. But where is this new money coming from? Where is it going? And do you think that deficit is going to affect the primaries we're going into?
7: I think all the money impacts the primaries. Look, I will tell you this, and it's not really widely known. Republicans have way more money in the bank than Democrats right now. Way more. But I don't want to highlight our advantages right now. I just want everyone to feel the urgency of the moment. And the urgency is they cannot be in power. They can't. They'll destroy the country. And that's not hyperbole on my part. My friend, I got to run. God bless you. Good luck in your business. Look, when you hear all this sad news coming out of Israel and Beirut attacking the Israelis and the conflict heating up again here, there and everywhere, they always get attacked in densely populated civilian areas like cities like Tel Aviv. And the damage is real, and people lose their homes, and people are in need of humanitarian assistance, food and water and shelter and clothing and medicines. And that's where the International Fellowship of Christians and Jews come in. They have been on the ground from day one. They've been on the ground for decades. They provide all of that assistance. They can't do a thing unless you help them in this mission as they fight for their very survival. And they've even designed their mobile medical clinics for the elderly so that if they need medical treatment, well, the doctors will come straight to them. But it's only possible with your generosity. And you can also send prayers to Israel. They put up a website that you can donate, send in a prayer, and tell people that you stand with them, that you have moral clarity in terms of right versus wrong. And their website is prayifcj.org, prayifcj.org today.
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12: Here's your KZRG forecast. It's on the warm side the rest of the week. A fairly quiet weather pattern has settled back in for now, but we could see some scattered storms and showers returning by the end of the work week and into the weekend. So we're watching those trends. Some clouds around through the evening. We can't rule out maybe a very isolated shower, a breezy southeast wind. Nothing widespread rainfall-wise, though, those 64. Good deal of sun Wednesday, a high of 81. And a good-looking Thursday, too. Lots of sunshine, less 62, highs up in the mid-80s. I'm meteorologist Mark Thibodeau in the KZRG Storm Center.
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2: I'm Dan Loney with Your Money Now. Cybersecurity firm Palo Alto Networks posted a solid beat last quarter. Earnings per share came in at 85 cents with revenue of $3 billion. That revenue number was up 31% year over year. Success in the quarter was tied to AI threats and the demand for sophisticated cybersecurity tools. It also came after lowered expectations in the prior quarter. Job openings surged in April, according to the Bureau of Labor Statistics. Available employment hit 7.6 million jobs, which was a gain of 731,000 for March and the highest total in a month since May of 2024. But the hiring rate fell in April. Companies hired 5.12 million workers, which is down 419,000 for March. Another day of record closes on Wall Street with the S&P 500 crossing the 7,600 plateau. Dow Industrials added 229 points at 51,308. NASDAQ picked up 7 points. S&P 500 gained 9. That's Your Money Now.
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3: The fund is scrapped. I'm Lisa Lacera, Fox News. Acting Attorney General Todd Blanche announcing a $1.8 billion fund meant to compensate political allies of President Trump is not moving forward. The announcement coming during a hearing on Capitol Hill.
4: Acting Attorney General Todd Blanche didn't talk in his opening statement about the $1.8 billion compensation fund, of which payouts have been paused by a federal judge. The subcommittee's ranking member, Grace Meng, pressed Blanche to give Americans a final decision.
5: And I think they would love to be reassured that this fund will not progress.
6: I'm telling you it's not. I guess I'm not sure. I'm not trying to be flippant with you. I'm just saying I'm telling you it's not.
4: The fund got pushback from Democrats and from many Republicans as well. GOP members said they needed assurances the fund would be ended before moving ahead with securing immigration enforcement funding.
3: Fox's Gernal Scott. The U.S. military says it's fired a missile to stop another oil tanker trying to reach an Iranian port in violation of the blockade. As President Trump pushes back against reports that talks between the U.S. and Iran have broken down.
7: President Trump posting on Truth Social, quote, "The conversations between us have been going on continuously, including 4 days ago, 3 days ago, 2 days ago, 1 day ago, and today. Where they lead, one never knows." Iranian state media reported that Iranian peace negotiators would cut off communications with the U.S. unless there is a ceasefire in southern Lebanon between Israeli and Iranian-backed Hezbollah forces.
3: Fox's Max Gordon in Tel Aviv. This is Secretary of State Marco Rubio tells the Senate panel he's optimistic the nuclear talks with Iran will resume with one condition.
8: They have to commit to their willingness to do that. For example, they have to commit to say, we will dispose of the enriched uranium. And the question now is, what are the mechanisms by which we do so?
3: America is listening to Fox News.
9: Pretty nice day across the four states. Temperatures still in the mid-80s. I'm Ty Albright. Here's what's trending in news on KZRG at 5:02. School districts going to be really feeling the strain of Missouri's budget crunch. It looks like the K-12 funding formula coming up about $190 million short this year, and we're already hearing from local educators that say with higher prices on everything, that impacts staff salaries, capital projects, and could lead to larger class sizes and fewer staff positions as we head into the next academic year. Stabbed in the back by his drunk cousin. Charges filed after that incident in Sarkoxie, the parking lot of the Gene Taylor Community Building. 40 to 50 people hanging out there late Saturday night, early Sunday morning. In custody, 42-year-old Ferdinand Billy. For those of you that were hoping for nearly all-day liquor sales during the World Cup in Joplin, not so fast.
10: Well, we don't need that here because we're not playing soccer here. And we don't have that kind of soccer fan base that would actually make it necessary to have 23-hour-a-day liquor sales.
9: Now, there, Joplin Police Chief Richard Pearson speaking to the council last night, who then moved to unanimously opt the city of Joplin out of that temporary law. Your news and service to Liberty Tree Guns. 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I'm Ty Albright. 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
16: Here's your KCRG forecast. Not a bad stretch of weather the rest of the week. Can't rule out a couple pop-up showers by the end of the work week, but dry up till then. Some clouds linger through the evening. A very isolated shower possible, a low of 64. Mostly sunny, wonderful Wednesday, a high of 81. I'm meteorologist Mark Thibodeau in the KCRG Storm Center.
17: He's here. He's here. Now, broadcasting from the underground command post, deep in the bowels of a hidden bunker, somewhere under the brick and steel of a nondescript building, we've once again made contact with our leader, Mark Levin.

0: touch on another subject, then we'll move on, and that is this report in Axios, which is a rather left-wing news site, by somebody named Barak Ravid, who is a radical leftist. He's Israeli. He's written for the most left-wing media outlets in Israel. And by left-wing, I mean radical left. Couldn't hold jobs there. So he's picked up by Axios. And there's nonstop leaks to this guy from people in the White House. We're trying to undermine the president, the relationship we have with the state of Israel and the prime minister there. And he's wrong all the time, and yet Axios keeps him on, doesn't fire him. His sources are always anonymous, always. They never correct the record at Axios. He never corrects the record. And this last leak that we talked about last night was very, very destructive to the president, to the prime minister, to our country, the state of Israel, and gave direct aid and comfort to the enemy. It would be Iran and Hamas. Furthermore, I don't think we should be talking to Hezbollah that has killed hundreds of our soldiers, Marines, and Americans. It is a terrorist organization of the worst order. It has our American blood on its hands. There was a time when it was official American policy that we didn't negotiate with terrorists or terror regimes. Now we seem to be negotiating with them and Hamas and Iran and all the rest. And where's it getting us exactly? I don't think very far. Now that said, that report and the foul language that was reported in that report was a lie. I'll be right.
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4: A senior Iranian officer says that a return to war with the U.S. seems inevitable following Israeli strikes on Lebanon. The DOJ says it will stop work on the $1.8 billion anti-weaponization fund. The state of Florida announced a lawsuit against OpenAI, alleging the company could have minimized harms caused by ChatGPT use.
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5: News. I'm John Saucier. Homeland Security Secretary Mark Wayne Mullen testifying before the Senate Appropriations Subcommittee on Homeland Security. Ranking Member Chris Murphy says the Secretary Mullen is breaking the law.
6: At your confirmation hearing, you did promise that you would get DHS out of the headlines. We took you at your word, but nothing has really gotten better.
5: Secretary Mullen?
7: We're enforcing the laws that Congress did pass. That's reckless. When you start saying it's unconstitutional, what's unconstitutional that we're doing? We swore to uphold the Constitution just like you swore to uphold the Constitution.
5: Well, acting U.S. Attorney General Todd Blanche testifying before House Appropriations Committee says the administration is no longer moving forward with the $1.8 billion anti-weaponization fund.
8: The reasons for the fund, I think, remain as important as they were before, but we are not moving forward with the fund.
5: The Justice Department still needs to file the paperwork. 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
9: A nice day weather-wise here in the four states. Still got temperatures in the low to mid-80s across the region. I'm Ty Albright. Here's what's trending on News Talk KZRG at 531. A man from Carthage facing assault and robbery charges after he allegedly not only sprayed urine on a gas station clerk, but then also another woman about an hour later. 34-year-old Trey Bowman identified as the suspect. All the details, newstalkkzrg.com. Drowning, Stockton Lake. Yesterday afternoon, Highway Patrol says 25-year-old man from Willard attempted to swim across the cove from Masters Swim Beach. When witnesses there on the scene reported they could no longer see him, and he also was not wearing a flotation device. The man's body, who they've not publicly identified, was located by sonar about 73 feet or so from the far shore. Meanwhile, they're talking about 23-hour-a-day liquor sales just during the FIFA World Cup. But Joplin Police Chief Richard Pearson says that's not necessarily a good idea.
10: What that would do is it would very easily lend itself to an increase in debauchery, because you're going to have liquor sales 23 hours a day. And you know, if you sell liquor 23 hours a day, somebody's going to be drinking liquor 23 hours a day. And that is just not a good thing in a town like this.
9: So then moments later, the city council unanimously voted to opt out of that temporary law. I'm Ty Albright, KZRG.
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12: Here's your KZRG forecast. It's on the warm side the rest of the week. A fairly quiet weather pattern has settled back in for now, but we could see some scattered storms and showers returning by the end of the work week and into the weekend. So we're watching those trends. Some clouds around through the evening. We can't rule out maybe a very isolated shower, a breezy southeast wind. Nothing widespread rainfall-wise, though, those 64. Good deal of sun Wednesday, a high of 81. And a good-looking Thursday, too. Lots of sunshine, low 62, highs up in the mid-80s. I'm meteorologist Mark Thibodeau in the KZRG Storm Center.
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0: Here's your KZRG forecast. It's on the warm side the rest of the week. A fairly quiet weather pattern has settled back in for now, but we could see some scattered storms and showers returning by the end of the work week and into the weekend. So we're watching those trends. Some clouds around through the evening. We can't rule out maybe a very isolated shower, a breezy southeast wind. Nothing widespread rainfall-wise, though, those 64. Good deal of sun Wednesday, a high of 81. And a good-looking Thursday, too. Lots of sunshine, low 62, highs up in the mid-80s. I'm meteorologist Mark Thibodeau in the KZRG Storm Center.
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4: It's off the table. I'm Lisa Lacera, Fox News. The Trump administration is scrapping plans to create a $1.8 billion fund meant to compensate allies of the president. Acting Attorney General Todd Blanche made the announcement during a Capitol Hill hearing.
5: The reasons for the fund, I think, remain as important as they were before, but we are not moving forward with the fund.
4: This coming one day after the Justice Department said it would put the fund on hold to comply with a court order, both Democrats and some Republicans have expressed concern over the lack of oversight, as well as the potential for payouts to people who took part in the Capitol riot. The U.S. military says it fired a missile to stop another oil tanker trying to reach an Iranian port in violation of the blockade, as President Trump denies peace talks with Iran have broken down. Primaries today in a half dozen states. In Los Angeles, they're casting ballots for mayor.
6: In the Los Angeles mayoral race, Democratic incumbent Karen Bass is fighting to keep her job, pushing back on claims that California's largest city has deteriorated under her watch. She's locked in a tight race with former reality TV star Spencer Pratt, who has gained popularity and outraised Bass in a last-minute push, highlighting the hot-button issues but offering little detail on exactly how he'd fix them. Progressive Councilwoman Nithya Raman, running to the left of Bass, rounds out the top three.
4: Fox's Jonathan Hunt in Los Angeles, California, also weighing in who should succeed Governor Gavin Newsom, who's term limited. U.S. House race is also on the ballot. Voters also casting ballots in New Mexico, New Jersey, Iowa, Montana, and South Dakota. Former New York State Trooper Christopher Baldner sentenced to at least 2.5 years in prison after he rammed his vehicle into an SUV during a high-speed chase leading to the death of an 11-year-old girl. 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
7: Been a nice day weather-wise from the four states. Clouding up a little bit tonight. Lows of 64 by early morning. I'm Cy Albright. Here's what's trending at News.KZRG 602. You will for sure see Amendment 5 on Missouri's August 4th ballot. It's been the talk of the town lately because its proposal to eliminate the state's individual income tax. But wait, hold on. It would replace it with some various sales taxes, which Governor Mike Keogh, he really wants it to pass. But others say it only helps his rich Missouri friends. Make an informed decision. Amendment 5, August 4th ballot. Hey, there's a new temporary law that's allowing nearly all-day liquor sales. But just during the FIFA World Cup, you know, we got games coming up in Kansas City. But Joplin's police chief, Richard Pearson, he says no.
8: What that would do is it would lend itself to an increase in debauchery because you're going to have liquor sales 23 hours a day. And, you know, if you sell liquor 23 hours a day, somebody's going to be drinking liquor 23 hours a day. And that is just not a good thing in a town like this.
7: So then moments later, the city council voted unanimously to opt Joplin out of that temporary law. He got stabbed by his drunk cousin, allegedly. Ferdinand Billy at Webb City now facing charges. Full story, news.kzrg.com. 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
12: Here's your KCRG forecast. Not a bad stretch of weather the rest of the week. Can't rule out a couple pop-up showers by the end of the work week, but dry up till then. Some clouds linger through the evening. A very isolated shower possible, a low of 64. Mostly sunny, wonderful Wednesday, a high of 81. I'm meteorologist Mark Thibodeau in the KCRG Storm Center.
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14: 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Our number, 877-381-3811, 877-381-3811. Let me touch on what I left. What I left off with before the top of the hour, what I said was this whole doctrine of Marxism is so thoroughly defective. And I've written about it. Thousands of people have written about it. But I got to thinking, what's the greatest defect? The socialist part of it? The redistribution of wealth, the oppressed versus the oppressor, that's all problematic. Don't get me wrong. No. It's complete misstatement and misapplication of human nature. That is, I actually believe, as I thought about it overnight,

0: those things that matter to you in New York City or wherever it is. Dearborn, Michigan, cities in New Jersey, just pick it. It doesn't matter. You want to create like-minded or people whose minds you can form and frame to live in these societies. And they start out as segregated, almost fortresses. That's why you see these heavily, densely populated Islamic areas, intentionally so, placed strategically in different parts of different states in the country to have maximum impact. That's why you see money pouring in from overseas, from monarchies, from dictatorships, from communist regimes, intended to influence the outcome. They want to change Americans. And that means, in many cases, replacing them with outsiders. See, many of us are too damn stubborn. We love our country. We think for ourselves, relatively intelligent. We don't want to be replaced. We're not interested in all this crap about Marxism and Islamism and all that. We don't want it. We're not interested in it. We're the target. Move us out of the way. Resettle us. Have us depopulate New York City. Have us depopulate Los Angeles. Have us depopulate Detroit, depopulate Dallas, depopulate Philly, depopulate these areas. Force us to move out. We'll move to red states. That won't last forever. Red states won't be free forever if they take over the federal government and impose their will on us nationally in the supremacy clause and they turn the Constitution against us. That's the plan. That's the plan. That's how they overcome our brilliant system. So the goal here with the Marxists, with the Bernie Sanders and his ilk, with the Graham Platner and his ilk and their likes, is to control the population, is to control the people by changing the people, by changing human nature. Talk about equality. Talk about fairness. Turn one against the other. People who resist these movements, the successful, the wealthy, middle class, hardworking people, whatever they are, trash them, Islamophobic, they're racist, white supremacists if they're white. If they're black, they're still on the plantation, and on and on and on. Whatever it takes, whatever phrase you have to use, drag them down or push them out. And that's how they're going to conquer New York City. That's how they're going to conquer Los Angeles. Take over the big metropolitan areas, and in many cases, you control the states. Like a military operation without weapons. Insist that illegal aliens stay. They're viewed as part of the means by which this is accomplished. Open borders, no deportations. Open borders, no detention centers. I hope this makes sense because I think it's very important as I've been thinking this through. We'll be right back.
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6: Here's your KZRG forecast. It's on the warm side the rest of the week. A fairly quiet weather pattern has settled back in for now, but we could see some scattered storms and showers returning by the end of the work week and into the weekend. So we're watching those trends. Some clouds around through the evening. We can't rule out maybe a very isolated shower, a breezy southeast wind. Nothing widespread rainfall-wise, though, those 64. Good deal of sun Wednesday, a high of 81. And a good-looking Thursday, too. Lots of sunshine, low 62, highs up in the mid-80s. I'm meteorologist Mark Thibodeau in the KZRG Storm Center.
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